0: concern is coming from the fact that these rabid goats were at nearly a dozen events in the community over the last month, and there were a number of families that were petting them. And now health authorities in multiple North Carolina counties are urging people who may have come in contact with these rabid goats to immediately call their local health departments for medical advice.
1: ABC's Faith Abube. Police in Cincinnati say two people were rescued from a tractor trailer that was left dangling off a bridge after an interstate crash. For service and devotion. The Dolly Parton Estate is planning a two-day Dolly Fest in Nashville and London in 2027, but dates and tickets are still to come. I'm Stephanie Officer, ABC News.
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Luke Bryan, Rain is a Good Thing on your Real Country Monday nights. My name is Al Farb. It's also a great thing when we play all of your favorite Real Country songs right here in one place, like Vince Gill and Look at Us, right now on Real Country.

0: Ella Langley is choosing Texas on Your Real Country Monday. 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

0: Barbara Mandrell and Crackers on your Real Country Monday. My name is Al Farber. It looks like the coming midterm election is going to be a historic one, with a record number of people set to vote. So it's important to remember a few things. When you get to the polls, no one can aggressively question you about your citizenship or qualifications to vote. And it is illegal to display misleading signs about voter fraud or spread false information about voter requirements. More of your favorite old country songs are coming up right around the corner for you from C.W. 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

0: Yeah, Breaker 19, this here's a rubber duck. You got a copy on me, Big Ben, come on. Yeah, 10-4, Big Ben, for sure, for sure. By golly, it's clean, clear to Flagtown, come on. Yeah, it's a big 10-4 there, Big Ben. Yeah, we definitely got the front door, good buddy. Mercy sakes alive, looks like we got us a convoy.
1: Dark of the moon on the 6th of June in a Kenworth pulling logs. Cab over Pete with a reefer on and a Jimmy hauling hogs. We is heading for Bear on I-10 about a mile out of Shaky Town. I says, Pigpen, this here's a rubber duck and I'm about to put the hammer down.

0: back off them hogs. 10-4, about 5 miles or so. 10, roger. Them hogs is getting intense up here.
1: By the time we got into Tulsa Town, we had 85 trucks in all. But they's a roadblock up on the Cloverleaf, and them bears was wall to wall. Yeah, them Smokies as thick as bugs on a bumper. They even had a bear in the air. I says, calling all trucks, this here's the duck. We about to go a-hunting.

0: me a 10-9 on that Big Ben. Negatory, Big Ben, you're still too close. Yeah, them hawks are starting to close up my sinuses. Mercy sakes, you better back off another 10.
1: Well, we rolled up Interstate 44 like a rocket sled on rails. We tore up all of our swindle sheets and left them setting on the scales. By the time we hit that shy town, them bears was getting smart. They'd brought up some reinforcements from the Illinois National Guard. There's armored cars and tanks and jeeps and rigs of every size. Yeah, them chicken coops was full of bears, and choppers filled the skies. Well, we shot the line, we went for broke, with 1,000 screaming trucks, and 11 long-haired friends of Jesus in a chartreuse microbus.
0: Hey, rubber duck to Sodbuster, come on there, yeah, 10-4, Sodbuster, listen, you want to put that microbus in behind that suicide jockey? Yeah, he's hauling dynamite, and he needs all the help he can get.
1: Well, we laid a strip for the Jersey Shore and prepared to cross the line. I could see the bridge was lined with bears, but it didn't have a doggone dime. I says, Pigpen, this here's a rubber duck. We just ain't going to pay no toll. So we crashed the gate doing 98. I says, let them truckers.

0: what you do to them hogs out there for sure. Well, mercy sakes, good buddy, we're going to back on out here, so keep the bugs off your glass and the bears off your tail. We'll catch you on the flip-flop. This here's Rubber Duck on the side.
1: C.W. McCall and Convoy on Real Country. My name is Al Farr with more of your favorite Real Country songs coming up next.
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Hey, baby, I guess you're wondering what I'm doing home so soon. 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
2: From ABC News, I'm Stephanie Officer. A jury has found Dwayne Keefe D. Davis guilty of first-degree murder in the 1996 shooting death of Tupac Shakur near the Las Vegas Strip. The 63-year-old was convicted of murder with the use of a deadly weapon. The jury only took 3 hours to hand down that guilty verdict. Prosecutors told the jury, over the years, Davis repeatedly placed himself in the car from which the fatal shots were fired at Tupac. ABC News legal contributor Bernardo Villalona.
3: Keefe D, in his own words, had said that had Tupac Shakur's car had pulled up on his side of the vehicle, that he would have been the one to take the shot. But when he realized that it was on the opposite side, this is why he passed the gun to the backseat passenger. That's how things went down the way that they did.
2: Davis now faces a maximum of life in prison. The judge has set Davis's sentencing for October 13th. In the meantime, he'll be held without bail. New Yorkers rattled by deadly violence in Times Square. The NYPD now says one of the two victims stabbed this afternoon has died. The suspect shot by police also dead. ABC's Matt Rivers is there.
4: That suspect seen waving a knife in hand, appearing to advance toward the officers. Police deploying a taser and shooting her.
5: Could have been more than that.
6: Who knows? I could have been your mother who got stabbed.
4: Police officials stressing the suspect appeared to be emotionally disturbed, insisting the incident is not terror related.
2: One other stabbing victim was hospitalized. After a weekend of deadly flooding in the Grand Canyon, the flood threat is still not over out west. Flood watch is in effect for much of Arizona. ABC News meteorologist Melissa Griffin.
7: That flood watch continues through tonight in the Grand Canyon area. I've been watching these heavy downpours kind of slowly moving through, and we have a widespread flood threat all the way from southern Arizona right into south central Utah, even into parts of western Colorado.
2: At least two bodies have been recovered from the flood zone. 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
2: A federal judge has ruled J.M. Smucker can proceed with a lawsuit against Trader Joe's over frozen sandwiches Smucker's claims are too similar to its Uncrustables. President Trump asked Apple to change the name of Lake Ontario on its map. Another company already made the change, sort of.
10: If you look at Google Maps today, it now says Lake America, where Lake Ontario used to be, but only in the U.S. Google says it's following protocol after President Trump signed an executive order in this trade war. People in Canada will see Lake Ontario, which Ontario Premier Doug Ford says it is.
11: Well, it's always going to be Lake Ontario, now and forever. President Trump can call it whatever he wants, but I can tell you the rest of the world will always call it Lake Ontario.
10: Google says users outside the U.S. and Canada will be seeing both names. Wayne Cabot, ABC News.
2: Prediction market Kalshi has announced its first ever lifetime ban, and it's against former Congressman George Santos. He previously settled a regulatory investigation into his trades with a fine and temporary ban. Los Angeles Rams legend Aaron Donald is coming out of retirement, signing a one-year, $20 million deal with the team.
12: I'm not here to be given nothing to earn any position that I'm in, whatever that is, whatever my role is, I'm going to earn it. So day by day, just work, grind, get myself to where I need to be.
2: Donald initially retired in March 2024 after 10 NFL seasons. I'm Stephanie Officer, ABC News.
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the Judds and have mercy on your real country Monday. My name is Al Farb. Hey, thank you so much for having us on and making us a part of your evening while we sit around and play all of your favorite real country songs. 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

Josh Turner and your man on your Real Country Monday night. My name is Al Farr with more of your favorites on the way. 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

0: 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My name is Al Farber. Are you stressed and feel like taking it out on a coworker? Well, before you do, pop a multivitamin. That irritation and impatience may be the result of a depleted source of calcium, copper, and zinc that come with stress. Down a multivitamin to raise those levels and mellow out a bit. More of your favorite Real Country songs are coming up right around the corner for you. Let's see, right around the corner for you from Ronnie Millsap, Prisoner of the Highway, Brad Paisley, Anything Like Me, and more next on Real Country.
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2: From ABC News, I'm Stephanie Officer. One victim is dead, another hospitalized, and a suspect killed by police in what NYPD Commissioner Jessica Tisch calls a random, unprovoked stabbing attack in Times Square today. The two victims were attacked within 20 seconds of each other. First, a man standing by his wife, then another woman not far away. Tisch says officers caught up with the suspect who refused repeated orders to drop the knives.
3: Our preliminary investigation

0: Investigation indicates that the incident began near West 41st Street and 7th Avenue, where the subject, armed with two knives, approached a man who had just exited the subway and was standing with his wife waiting to cross the street.
1: The FAA investigating after a Delta pilot suffered a medical emergency shortly after takeoff from Minneapolis today. ABC's Gio Benitez.
2: The flight crew urgently reporting one of the pilots could be incapacitated.
3: We have a potential pilot incapacitation.
2: Delta Flight 1208, with 185 people on board, left Minneapolis-St. Paul Airport for Orlando. The other pilot reporting the emergency.
3: Numbness in the arms and legs and racing heart rate.
2: And just days ago, a similar incident happening with another Delta pilot. A Delta flight from L.A. declaring an emergency and diverting to Detroit after the captain reported a medical issue involving himself.
1: The flights landed safely and both Delta pilots were taken to the hospital. Singer David in court today for an arraignment. He's accused of murdering and dismembering teenager Celeste Rivas Hernandez, whose remains were found in a Tesla. David also has a different attorney and is now being represented by a public defender. LA County District Attorney Nathan Hochman.
4: David Anthony Burke entered not guilty pleas on all three charges. In addition, David Anthony Burke has substituted his counsel of record out. Before it was Blair Burke, now it will be someone in the public defender's office.
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9: Before you start scraping and scrubbing the residue from your last barbecue, take a close look at your grill brush. If it bears the name Cuisinart, toss it or take it back. 3.5 million of the brushes have been recalled after reports of the tiny steel bristles breaking off and ending up in food. At least three people have reported needing medical treatment after swallowing them.
1: ABC's Jim Ryan. There was a special celebration at the Minnesota State Fair this past weekend.
10: When I was young, my parents and my grandparents took me to the fair. We rode the tilt-a-whirl every time.
11: And now the venerable ride with the red bubble cars that turn round and round and round is 100 years old. First introduced in 1926, these riders at the Minnesota State Fair 100 years later tried to get that centenarian spinner to go even faster.
12: We were really leaning into the turns. You have a little control on how much weight you turn.
11: Gravity makes the car spin around the dips quicker. 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Sherry Preston, ABC News.
1: Howard Stern is headed to HBO Max. The streamer has signed a deal with Stern's production company and SiriusXM to release filmed episodes of The Howard Stern Show. The series debuts September 17th. I'm Stephanie Officer, ABC News.
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here in Tiffin and Kiss This on your Real Country Monday night. My name is Al Farb saying hello to more of your favorite Real Country songs. How about the Possum George Jones and I Always Get Lucky With You right now on Real Country.

Toby, Keith, I'm just talking about tonight on your Real Country Monday night. My name is Al Farber. We're just talking about playing more of your favorite real country songs for you right around the corner from Chris Young and the Men I Want to Be, Mary Chapin Carpenter going down to the Twist and Shout, and more on the way made possible by NHTSA. 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

0: Luke Combs, Ain't No Love in Oklahoma on your Real Country Monday night. My name is Al Farbel. Women who want to be happier should start thinking of work as a career instead of a job. Women who identify with having a career report they are more satisfied and feel more positive in every area of work and life versus women who state that they merely just have a job. Also, career-oriented women were more likely to report that they felt healthy, that their life was in balance, and that their work fulfilled a higher purpose than just making money. More of your favorite old country songs are coming up right around the corner for you from Blake Shelton, God Gave Me You, Charlie Pride, Kissing Angel, Good Morning, and more of your favorites are all coming up next right here on Real Country.
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0: Blake Shelton, God Gave Me You on Real Country. 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
2: From ABC News, I'm Stephanie Officer. A jury has found Dwayne Keefe D. Davis guilty of first-degree murder for the 1996 shooting death of Tupac Shakur near the Las Vegas Strip. The 63-year-old could be sentenced to life in prison. The jury barely took 3 hours to hand down that guilty verdict. ABC's Bernarda Villalona.
3: Dwayne Keefe D. Davis, you decided to take that blood money. You decided to profit on your actions. And that profiting on his actions of speaking and doing those interviews and publishing a memoir and being so proud of what you caused on that day and the taking of life. And that's why he saw his day in court. And that's why today a jury had held him accountable for his actions.
2: Officials say the death toll from last week's flash flooding disaster along the Nepal-Tibet border region has climbed to at least 955. Dozens of Americans are among the thousands still missing. ABC's Britt Clennett.
4: Crews scouring massive tunnels buried under mud and debris at multiple hydropower sites, searching for hundreds of workers who may have survived in air pockets deep in the mud. More than 300 already found alive. U.S. officials say 13 Americans have been found safe.
2: The Supreme Court today formally granted the Trump administration's request to move ahead with constructing the White House ballroom as litigation over the project continues. ABC's Mary Bruce.
5: The sprawling 90,000 square foot project, a personal priority for the president.
6: I think it'll be the finest ballroom of its kind anywhere in the world.
5: The justices did not rule on whether the construction is legal, but said the historic preservationists who challenged it likely do not have the grounds to sue. But in a surprising dissent, Chief Justice John Roberts calling the construction likely unlawful, saying Congress should have a say and that the president likely infringed on the legislature's power of the purse.
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2: A woman was hospitalized in Massachusetts.

0: It's where authorities say she was pulled from the water bleeding in what suspected to be a shark bite. Happened off Martha's Vineyard. Her injuries reported to be non-life threatening. Now that he's back in the UK with his family, Prince Harry has reportedly written to the British government asking for increased security. ABC's James Longman says an independent body will make that determination.
1: Unlike the United States, private security guards here are not allowed to be armed. Only UK police can carry guns. And the decision about who gets royal and VIP security is handled by an independent body, not the government. And they will decide if the threat level against Harry and his family would warrant the kind of protection they give to working royals.
0: The Sussexes relied on privately funded security since moving to California. UCLA has fired athletic director Martin Jarmond after 6 years and is replacing him with former Lakers executive Tim Harris. Harris will have the title of CEO and athletic director while working on a pro bono basis.
2: I'm on course and I'm moving forward. I journey by sea.
0: Rap pioneer Yo-Yo is back for another season of her cooking series, Downright Delicious with Yo-Yo. She tells ABC News she was always drawn to the kitchen, but COVID kicked it into overdrive.
3: During that pandemic, I just really started falling in love and really was, I didn't really know I was depressed, but it was kind of walking me out of a dark place that I was in.
0: The new season currently airs on Aspire TV. I'm Stephanie Officer, ABC News.
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5: 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You'll know what's going on in Central South Dakota and North Central Nebraska. 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

Easton Corbin, a little more country than that on your Real Country Monday night. 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
1: Cal Smith and Country Bumpkin on your Real Country Monday night. 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Lust generally dissipates after being very intimate with a person and returns hours or days later. You can feel it for several people at the same time and not necessarily feel jealous. But when you're in love, you are very possessive, and romantic feelings don't dissipate after being intimate. In fact, they can very much intensify. 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
2: From ABC News, I'm Stephanie Officer. New Yorkers rattled by deadly violence in Times Square. The NYPD says one of the two people stabbed Monday afternoon has died. The suspect, shot by police, also dead. ABC's Matt Rivers.
3: That suspect seen waving a knife in hand, appearing to advance toward the officers. Police deploying a taser and shooting her.
4: Could have been more than that.
5: Who knows? I could have been your mother who got stabbed.
3: Police officials stressing the suspect appeared to be emotionally disturbed, insisting the incident is not terror-related.
2: Storm preps in Texas. Tropical Storm Edward has formed in the Gulf with winds of up to 60 miles an hour expected as it makes landfall near the Texas-Louisiana border Tuesday. Governor Greg Abbott warns lightning strikes could ignite more wildfires in drought-stricken areas.
6: Landfall is expected Tuesday afternoon near Chambers and Jefferson counties. At the time of landfall, we expect 60-mile-per-hour winds, and we expect a storm surge of 2 to 4 feet in Chambers and Jefferson counties.
2: Everything Sprouts, whose alfalfa sprouts were linked to E. coli and salmonella contamination, has now expanded their voluntary recall to include the company's radish sprout mix. The FDA says the recalled robust radish sprout mix was sold in 5-ounce cups. No illnesses have been linked to those radishes, but health officials did publish the original notice August 24th and linked the contaminated alfalfa to 55 illnesses across 15 states.
7: What does my body ignore? What my mind says?
2: Oh, she's not. Singer Jill Scott is apologizing, though, for having to cancel the last 4 shows on her current U.S. tour after coming down with COVID-19. She made the announcement on social media. Although she says she feels fine, Scott can't go anywhere without a mask and is looking out for everyone's health and safety. Scott's stop in Houston has been rescheduled for September 11th and 12th. Shows in Dallas have been postponed until September 14th and 15th. 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
2: Another lawsuit for an artificial intelligence company.
3: Sony Music, Warner Chappell, and several other music publishers are suing Anthropic, accusing the artificial intelligence firm of blatant theft of copyrighted works. The lawsuit alleges Anthropic illegally torrented or downloaded songs from the company's catalogs and used that intellectual property to train its AI model, Claude. Songs included in the suit,
4: Ain't No Mountain High Enough,
3: and Eye of the Tiger. In a statement, Anthropic says, "We disagree with the publisher's claims, and we intend to defend ourselves robustly in court." Mike Dubosky, ABC News.
2: Nutrition company Abbott is launching a new ready-to-feed liquid infant formula made with whole milk.
5: While the liquid formula is not nutritionally superior to powder infant formula, it does give parents yet another option when breastfeeding is not available. While formula made with whole milk does have some properties that are closer to breast milk, it still needs added oils and nutrients to meet babies' needs, like all standard formula. Liquid formula also undergoes an additional sterilization step.
2: That's ABC medical correspondent Yuri Benajud. The Smithsonian Institution will house the National Museum of the American Latino in one of its own buildings, as opposed to a site controlled by the National Park Service. It comes amid criticism from the Trump administration. The 83rd Venice Film Festival opens Wednesday in Italy. Danny Boyle's Inc. will open up the event, while George Clooney will receive a Lifetime Achievement Award. I'm Stephanie Officer, ABC News.
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8: Mission, Cologne, Carter, and Platt know local radio when they hear it. 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

0: That's Luke Combs, who it's rumored may be doing a song with Luke Bryan on his upcoming album. We'll have to wait and see. Hope you're well. Hope you had a great weekend. I'm Tammy. We've got some great music coming up. Eddie Rabbit and the Charlie Daniels Band just around the corner.
1: This is real country.

0: That's Hardy, favorite country song right here in Real Country. Well, did you hear? I saw something interesting over the weekend. It looks like a lot of colleges are offering 3-year bachelor degree programs now as a way to help students graduate faster and take on less debt. They say, you know, a lot of people really love the idea, but a few critics are wondering how employers are going to view it. I guess that's going to be a wait and see thing, but I know a lot of kids are even forgetting about college and just taking on trade school these days.
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4: 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You know, he built houses his whole life. 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And that was our version of a cowboy where I grew up.
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0: Barbara Mandrell right here in Real Country. Well, did y'all hear that a school of live catfish temporarily slowed traffic on a freeway in Los Angeles County? You don't see that every day. Officers were able to catch all 31 fish, and they moved them to the shoulder of the road. Animal control officers responded. They were able to rescue 29 of the 31 fish. The other two were breaded and delicious.
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2: From ABC News, I'm Stephanie Officer. Nearly 30 years to the day of the 1996 murder of musical icon Tupac Shakur, a guilty verdict at the trial of Duane Keefe D. Davis in Las Vegas. Davis is the only person ever brought up on charges and now convicted in the rapper's killing. Jurors returning not even 3 hours after deliberations began following closing arguments Monday. ABC's Alex Stone in Las Vegas.
3: This is essentially at this point a life sentence, and there could be an appellate process and will be an appellate process, no doubt, coming down the line, but he likely now is heading to prison for the rest of his life.
2: Police and prosecutors had long accused Davis and admitted longtime Los Angeles gang leader of being the shot caller and handing the gunman the murder weapon. Davis now faces a maximum of life in prison. The judge has set his sentencing for October 13th. Davis is being held without bail. Tupac Amaru Shakur was just 25 years old when he was shot on September 7th, 1996. He died of his injuries 6 days later. The U.S. and Iran have renewed their attacks on one another this weekend. The U.S. targeted Iranian rocket launcher positions while Iran retaliated with attacks on nearby Jordan. ABC's Luis Martinez.
4: We saw Iran launching missiles towards Jordan that were then intercepted by both the U.S. military and Jordanian air defense systems. The question now is whether this is going to prompt another back and forth between the U.S. and Iran. Iranian officials saying that they are going to continue to defend themselves.
2: Rap pioneer Yo-Yo is back for another season of her cooking series, Downright Delicious with Yo-Yo. She tells ABC News she was always drawn to the kitchen and used to cook for fellow rappers, including Wu-Tang Clan members, but COVID kicked it into overdrive. The new season currently airs on Aspire TV. You're listening to ABC News.
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2: 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California AG Rob Bonta.
7: Over the years, Amazon has rigged billions of ad auctions. 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Costs that are often passed on to everyday Amazon shoppers, regular folks.
2: In response, Amazon says the FTC's claim fundamentally misunderstands how advertisers operate, saying there's no harm to consumers or advertisers. Late musical

0: Icon Dolly Parton is being honored by a college football team from her home state this season.
1: Tennessee football head coach Josh Heupel announces the team will honor Dolly Parton on their helmets.
2: We'll be wearing a sticker patch on the back of our helmet to recognize her accomplishments and everything that she's meant and had an impact here on Tennessee.
1: That sticker will include Parton's signature.
2: A lady that was extremely proud of her roots.
1: Citing
2: her ability to give back, make an impact to people.
1: Parton grew up just outside Knoxville, where the Vols play.
0: ABC's Chuck Sievertson. The San Francisco 49ers started their final set of practices before leaving to play the season opener in Australia. And at 91 years old, Dale Graybeard Sanders has reclaimed the title of oldest hiker to complete the Appalachian Trail. Stephanie Officer, ABC News.
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9: 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You'll know what's going on in Central South Dakota and North Central Nebraska. Central South Dakota and Nebraska sports and weather, a 7-day forecast, 4 radar maps, plenty with the Central South Dakota news, the mailbag, agriculture information. 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

Clay Walker, If I Could Make a Living Out of Loving You, right here in Real Country. Well, Wynonna Judd, of course, shared a beautiful tribute to Dolly Parton last week. She said that after her own mother passed away, that Dolly showed up for her like family. She said, you know, she was just one of a kind and a real light in her life. Here's Wynonna and Naomi Judd, Grandpa in Real Country.

Tim McGraw, who was having one of those nights in Cincinnati last weekend, he fell on stage. His boot got caught on something on the stage, and he was making light of it on Instagram. He shared some pictures and everything, but thankfully, he's okay. Keep it here. We've got music coming up from Kenny Chesney, and we'll do some Mary Chapin Carpenter next.

0: That's Ella Langley right here in Real Country. I love this. Ken Jennings, the host of Jeopardy, was being interviewed over the weekend, and he said that he often lied when he was a contestant when they asked him to share personal anecdotes. He said he just really didn't have anything interesting to say.
1: Here's the deal. The government is over $38 trillion in debt, which means the IRS isn't slowing down. And the tax code is complex and unforgiving. 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

0: it's Thomas Rhett, Mamaw's house, right here in Real Country. You know, I bet Mamaw's going to be on hand and everybody else in the Rhett / Akins family. Thomas Rhett, of course, the son of Rhett Akins, who is going to be inducted into the Grand Ole Opry on his birthday, Tuesday, October the 13th. Thomas is scheduled to play that show as well.
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2: From ABC News, I'm Stephanie Officer. New Yorkers rattled by deadly violence in Times Square. The NYPD says one of the two people stabbed Monday afternoon has died. The suspect shot by police also dead. ABC's Matt Rivers.
3: That suspect seen waving a knife in hand, appearing to advance toward the officers. Police deploying a taser and shooting her.
4: Could have been more than that.
5: Who knows? I could have been your mother who got stabbed.
3: Police officials stressing the suspect appeared to be emotionally disturbed, insisting the incident is not terror-related.
2: Storm preps in Texas. Tropical Storm Edward has formed in the Gulf with winds of up to 60 miles an hour expected as it makes landfall near the Texas-Louisiana border Tuesday. Governor Greg Abbott warns lightning strikes could ignite more wildfires in drought-stricken areas.
6: Landfall is expected Tuesday afternoon near Chambers and Jefferson counties. At the time of landfall, we expect 60-mile-per-hour winds, and we expect a storm surge of 2 to 4 feet in Chambers and Jefferson counties.
2: Everything Sprouts, whose alfalfa sprouts were linked to E. coli and salmonella contamination, has now expanded their voluntary recall to include the company's radish sprout mix. The FDA says the recalled robust radish sprout mix was sold in 5-ounce cups. No illnesses have been linked to those radishes, but health officials did publish the original notice August 24th and linked the contaminated alfalfa to 55 illnesses across 15 states.
7: What does my body know? What my mind says?
2: Oh, she's not. Singer Jill Scott is apologizing, though, for having to cancel the last 4 shows on her current U.S. tour after coming down with COVID-19. She made the announcement on social media. Although she says she feels fine, Scott can't go anywhere without a mask and is looking out for everyone's health and safety. Scott's stop in Houston has been rescheduled for September 11th and 12th. Shows in Dallas have been postponed until September 14th and 15th. 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
2: Another lawsuit for an artificial intelligence company.
10: Sony Music, Warner Chappell, and several other music publishers are suing Anthropic, accusing the artificial intelligence firm of blatant theft of copyrighted works. The lawsuit alleges Anthropic illegally torrented or downloaded songs from the company's catalogs and used that intellectual property to train its AI model, Claude. Songs included in the suit:
11: Ain't No Mountain High,
10: Ain't No Mountain High Enough, and Eye of the Tiger. In a statement, Anthropic says, "We disagree with the publisher's claims, and we intend to defend ourselves robustly in court." Mike Dubusky, ABC News.
2: Nutrition company Abbott is launching a new ready-to-feed liquid infant formula made with whole milk.
12: While the liquid formula is not nutritionally superior to powdered infant formula, it does give parents yet another option when breastfeeding is not available. While formula made with whole milk does have some properties that are closer to breast milk, it still needs added oils and nutrients to meet baby's needs, like all standard formula. Liquid formula also undergoes an additional sterilization step.
2: That's ABC medical correspondent Yuri Benajud. The Smithsonian Institution will house the National Museum of the American Latino in one of its own buildings, as opposed to a site controlled by the National Park Service. It comes amid criticism from the Trump administration. The 83rd Venice Film Festival opens Wednesday in Italy. Danny Boyle's Inc. will open up the event, while George Clooney will receive a Lifetime Achievement Award. I'm Stephanie Officer, ABC News.
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10: 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Central South Dakota and Nebraska sports and weather, a 7-day forecast, 4 radar maps, plenty with the Central South Dakota news,

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2: The only two things in life that make it worth living.

Brian, Love You, Miss You, Mean It, right here in Real Country, his new album coming out September the 18th. Keep it here. We've got some Alan Jackson on the way and Mark Chestnut coming up next.

cruising down the superhighway through winter is a lot more enjoyable with Central South Dakota's local AM radio. 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

City, pulled in this country kitchen. Try their brand of barbecues, Zion's it finger licking. 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

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Well, I answered him and he asked me, aren't you from out in Tulsa? 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Just dropped a load of

0: Loretta Lynn right here in Real Country. Hey, if you want to get a jump on your Christmas shopping, Lego has some new sets coming out that I think a lot of Gen X and millennials are going to love. They've got the Snoopy Doghouse, which is super duper cool. Super Mario Donkey Kong Arcade, the Sega Genesis console. They've got an iconic arcade pinball machine, an X-Files set, and so much more.
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0: That's Jones. I don't need your rocking chair right here in real country. 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
2: From ABC News, I'm Stephanie Officer. Nearly 30 years to the day of the 1996 murder of musical icon Tupac Shakur, a guilty verdict at the trial of Duane Keefe D. Davis in Las Vegas. Davis is the only person ever brought up on charges and now convicted in the rapper's killing. Jurors returning not even 3 hours after deliberations began following closing arguments Monday. ABC's Alex Stone in Las Vegas.
3: This is essentially at this point a life sentence, and there could be an appellate process and will be an appellate process, no doubt, coming down the line, but he likely now is heading to prison for the rest of his life.
2: Police and prosecutors had long accused Davis and admitted longtime Los Angeles gang leader of being the shot caller and handing the gunman the murder weapon. Davis now faces a maximum of life in prison. The judge has set his sentencing for October 13th. Davis is being held without bail. Tupac Amaru Shakur was just 25 years old when he was shot on September 7th, 1996. He died of his injuries 6 days later. The U.S. and Iran have renewed their attacks on one another this weekend. The U.S. targeted Iranian rocket launcher positions while Iran retaliated with attacks on nearby Jordan. ABC's Luis Martinez.
4: We saw Iran launching missiles towards Jordan that were then intercepted by both the U.S. military and Jordanian air defense systems. The question now is whether this is going to prompt another back and forth between the U.S. and Iran. Iranian officials saying that they are going to continue to defend themselves.
2: Rap pioneer Yo-Yo is back for another season of her cooking series, Downright Delicious with Yo-Yo. She tells ABC News she was always drawn to the kitchen and used to cook for fellow rappers, including Wu-Tang Clan members, but COVID kicked it into overdrive. The new season currently airs on Aspire TV. 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
2: Federal Trade

0: Commission and 22 state attorneys general have filed suit against Amazon, alleging the behemoth secretly overcharged its advertising customers more than $20 billion by manipulating the system when pricing ads. California AG Rob Bonta.
1: Over the years, Amazon has rigged billions of ad auctions. It's substantially overcharged customers who rely on Amazon to help run a successful business. Costs that are often passed on to everyday Amazon shoppers, regular folks.
0: In response, Amazon says the FTC's claim fundamentally misunderstands how advertisers operate, saying there's no harm to consumers or advertisers. Late musical icon Dolly Parton is being honored by a college football team from her home state this season.
2: Tennessee football head coach Josh Heupel announces the team will honor Dolly Parton on their helmets.
3: We'll be wearing a sticker patch on the back of our helmet to recognize her accomplishments and everything that she's meant and had an impact here on Tennessee.
2: That sticker will include Parton's signature.
3: A lady that was extremely proud of her roots.
2: Citing
3: her ability to give back, make an impact to people.
2: Parton grew up just outside Knoxville, where the Vols play.
0: ABC's Chuck Sievertson. The San Francisco 49ers started their final set of practices before leaving to play the season opener in Australia. And at 91 years old, Dale Graybeard Sanders has reclaimed the title of oldest hiker to complete the Appalachian Trail. Stephanie Officer, ABC News.
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Ella Langley, who did a couple of shows in Auburn, Alabama last weekend. She paid tribute to Dolly by covering Jolene during those shows. I'm Tammy. We've got some great music coming. Keep it here. Going to do some Alan Jackson and Eddie Rabbit next.

0: Steve Earle, Guitar Town, right here in Real Country, where it's time for a fun fact. Hey, one of the original names the Twitter founders wanted to call the platform was Friend Stalker. You know, as creepy as that is, it's still better than X.
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1: That's Kenny Rogers, Ruby, Don't Take Your Love to Town, right here in Real Country. I'm Tammy. We all know Dolly Parton has been laid to rest. There was a private funeral with her immediate family over the weekend, but many tributes came in for Dolly over the weekend. I know that the governor of Tennessee, Bill Lee, and the Nashville International Airport announced last Friday that they're going to rename the airport in her honor. And of course, the Opry had a beautiful tribute on Saturday night. Carly Pearce, Jelly Roll, Dolly's niece, Jada Starr, so many folks.
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2: From ABC News, I'm Stephanie Officer. New Yorkers rattled by deadly violence in Times Square. The NYPD says one of the two people stabbed Monday afternoon has died. The suspect shot by police also dead. ABC's Matt Rivers.
3: That suspect seen waving a knife in hand, appearing to advance toward the officers. Police deploying a taser and shooting her.
4: Could have been more than that.
5: Who knows? I could have been your mother who got stabbed.
3: Police officials stressing the suspect appeared to be emotionally disturbed, insisting the incident is not terror-related.
2: Storm preps in Texas. Tropical Storm Edward has formed in the Gulf with winds of up to 60 miles an hour expected as it makes landfall near the Texas-Louisiana border Tuesday. Governor Greg Abbott warns lightning strikes could ignite more wildfires in drought-stricken areas.
6: Landfall is expected Tuesday afternoon near Chambers and Jefferson counties. At the time of landfall, we expect 60-mile-per-hour winds, and we expect a storm surge of 2 to 4 feet.

0: Chambers in Jefferson counties.
1: Everything Sprouts, whose alfalfa sprouts were linked to E. coli and salmonella contamination, has now expanded their voluntary recall to include the company's radish sprout mix. The FDA says the recalled robust radish sprout mix was sold in 5-ounce cups. No illnesses have been linked to those radishes, but health officials did publish the original notice August 24th and linked the contaminated alfalfa to 55 illnesses across 15 states.
2: What does my body
1: Oh, she's not. Singer Jill Scott is apologizing, though, for having to cancel the last 4 shows on her current U.S. tour after coming down with COVID-19. She made the announcement on social media. Although she says she feels fine, Scott can't go anywhere without a mask and is looking out for everyone's health and safety. Scott's stop in Houston has been rescheduled for September 11th and 12th. Shows in Dallas have been postponed until September 14th and 15th. 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
1: Another lawsuit for an artificial intelligence company.
5: Sony Music, Warner Chappell, and several other music publishers are suing Anthropic, accusing the artificial intelligence firm of blatant theft of copyrighted works. The lawsuit alleges Anthropic illegally torrented or downloaded songs from the company's catalogs and used that intellectual property to train its AI model, Claude. Songs included in the suit:
6: Ain't No Mountain High Enough,
5: and Eye of the Tiger. In a statement, Anthropic says, "We disagree with the publisher's claims, and we intend to defend ourselves robustly in court." Mike Dubosky, ABC News.
1: Nutrition company Abbott is launching a new ready-to-feed liquid infant formula made with whole milk.
7: While the liquid formula is not nutritionally superior to powder infant formula, it does give parents yet another option when breastfeeding is not available. While formula made with whole milk does have some properties that are closer to breast milk, it still needs added oils and nutrients to meet baby's needs, like all standard formula. Liquid formula also undergoes an additional sterilization step.
1: That's ABC medical correspondent Yuri Benajud. The Smithsonian Institution will house the National Museum of the American Latino in one of its own buildings, as opposed to a site controlled by the National Park Service. It comes amid criticism from the Trump administration. The 83rd Venice Film Festival opens Wednesday in Italy. Danny Boyle's Inc. will open up the event, while George Clooney will receive a Lifetime Achievement Award. I'm Stephanie Officer, ABC News.
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6: Get the real country.

John Conley, old school, right here in Real Country. Old school is pretty much the way I roll. I'm Tammy. Hope you're having a great Tuesday morning. Here's a classic from Tracy Lawrence in Real Country.

0: Blake Shelton right here in Real Country. Well, fresh off the Odyssey, it looks like Anne Hathaway is going to be joining Tom Cruise for her next gig. She'll be in the Days of Thunder sequel. And if you go online, the internet has thoughts about that.
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0: Justin Moore right here at Real Country Time's ticking, and I'm sure he's got his countdown clock on. His beloved Arkansas Razorbacks taking on North Alabama in Fayetteville, Arkansas this Saturday. They've got a pretty tough schedule. They've got Utah after that, and then the Bulldogs of Georgia. Ought to be a good season for him. I know I'm looking forward to it. Sunday, the Fightin' Irish at Lambeau Field taking on Wisconsin. Go Irish!
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Mama and daddy put their roots right here, cause this is where the car broke down. 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

0: Anne Murray, Could I Have This Dance, right here in Real Country. She had such a remarkable career. I mean, she sold over 55 million albums worldwide. And to this day, her catalog has surpassed 1 billion global streams. That's nothing to sneeze at.
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2: From ABC News, I'm Sherry Preston. Two people attacked in New York's Times Square by a woman wielding a pair of knives. Here's ABC's Matt Rivers.
3: That suspect seen waving a knife in hand, appearing to advance toward the officers. Police deploying a taser and shooting her.
4: Could have been more than that.
5: Who knows? It could have been your mother who got stabbed.
3: Police officials stressing the suspect appeared to be emotionally disturbed, insisting the incident is not terror-related.
2: One of the victims, as well as the woman with the knives, both died. Texas and Louisiana bracing for Tropical Storm Edward, set to hit later today around the Houston area. Texas Governor Greg Abbott.
6: If you don't have to be driving around, do not drive through what should be very heavy rain in around the Harris County area.
2: Some areas could get heavy rain and flooding, while others could see fire. There are worries lightning strikes could set off wildfires in drought-damaged areas. The death toll in the flooding in Nepal, now over 1,000 people. The flooding in the Grand Canyon killing two. One person is still missing. The Secretary of the Army is out.
7: Dan Driscoll resigned last night. He was the youngest Army Secretary in history. He was confirmed just 18 months ago, sworn in by his old law school friend, Vice President J.D. Vance. Sources say his exit follows growing tension with Hegseth over the firing and sidelining of senior officers. Driscoll had also become popular on Capitol Hill and had a direct line to the White House through Vance.
2: ABC's Karen Hua. In a 5-4 ruling, the Supreme Court is allowing construction on the President's White House ballroom project to continue. ABC's Mary Bruce.
8: There are

0: Still legal battles to come, but bottom line, Trump will likely be able to finish building the ballroom, which the administration says is already 65% complete. It's the centerpiece of his White House makeover, which also includes a new helipad.
1: ABC's Mary Bruce at the White House. 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
1: Oil prices up again this morning. Brent crude hovering about $92 a barrel after the latest Iranian and American strikes. ABC News contributor and former Pentagon official Steve Ganyard says there are also still very real worries about mines in the Strait of Hormuz.
4: As long as the insurance companies and as long as the shipping companies believe that their ships could be in danger because there are mines in the water, it doesn't matter how big those mines are, it's still too much of a risk for most of them.
1: Iran threatening to deploy more mines. White House now says 9 more drug makers have agreed to lower prices. The companies signing on to charge the same rates here as in other countries. A college football team is ready to remember Dolly Parton.
5: Tennessee football head coach Josh Heupel announces the team will honor Dolly Parton on their helmets.
6: We'll be wearing a sticker patch on the back of our helmet to recognize her accomplishments and everything that she's meant and had an impact here on Tennessee.
5: That sticker will include Parton's signature.
6: A lady that was extremely proud of her roots.
5: Citing
6: her ability to give back, make an impact to people.
5: Parton grew up just outside Knoxville, where the Vols play.
1: ABC's Chuck Sievertson. There may be a breakthrough in getting things into space without rockets. Researchers have long touted the idea of a so-called space elevator, a massive cable anchored on the Earth and a satellite. Now, a nonprofit says the answer may be polycrystalline graphite, which is already used in electronics. Sherry Preston, ABC News.
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There's George Strait, living and living well right here in real country. Boy, when you say that phrase, you can't help but think of Dolly Parton and the way she lived her life, because she did live it so well. She left behind such a legacy that will continue to grow. Donations to the Imagination Library have been rolling in, and that's just ensuring that children ages birth to 5 years old are going to continue to receive books for many years to come.

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When a stranger stopped beside me in an antique Cadillac. He was dressed like 1950, half drunk and hollow-eyed. He said, it's a long walk to Nashville, would you like to ride, son? Well, I sat down in the front seat, he turned on the radio, and them sad old songs coming out of them speakers was solid country gold. Then I noticed the stranger was ghost white pale when he asked me for a light.

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The whole

0: low cash right here in real country. I'm Tammy. 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

0: Here's Rodney Atkins. If you're going through hell, keep moving. Just keep plowing forward at all times. Hey, listen, I'm going to get out of here. I'm going to go home and see who won the Dancing with the Stars, the next pro. I had recorded that one last night. Have a good one, everybody. I know you will. I'll see you back here tomorrow morning, bright and early. Remember, when you're out and about, to always be kind to one another, because you just never know what other folks are going through.
1: The U.S. Treasury quietly released its official financial report for 2025. It appears by its own numbers, the U.S. government seems insolvent. It's reported that the Treasury shows about $6 trillion in assets and over $47 trillion in liabilities. Add it all up, and it looks like the U.S. owes more than $130 trillion it doesn't have. 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
3: From ABC News, I'm Sherry Preston. Deadly stabbing in the heart of New York City. Two people sliced by a knife-wielding woman. One of them was killed, the other hospitalized. As for the woman, she was shot and killed by police. These bystanders watched it happen.
4: It is very sad. Yes,
5: it could have been a kid. Like, you know, it could have been a kid who got stabbed. So they did, the police did the right thing today. Like, you had
6: clearly,
5: to do it.
6: Clearly it was a trained officer.
3: Police say the suspect appeared to be mentally disturbed. They described the stabbings as random and unprovoked. A conviction in Las Vegas 30 years after the murder of Tupac Shakur.
7: A jury finding Dwayne Keefe D. Davis guilty, even though he did not pull the trigger.
8: Guilty of first-degree murder with use of a deadly weapon.
7: Prosecutors argued Davis ordered the hit on Shakur and provided the gun, saying he was working security for Sean Diddy Combs' Bad Boy Records and was angry about his nephew being roughed up by a group including Shakur and record executive Suge Knight, Davis maintaining his innocence.
3: ABC's Lana Moise. Rescue teams with search dogs continue combing through mud, rocks, and debris in Nepal and China, looking for thousands still missing after catastrophic flooding across the Himalayas. Death toll now more than 1,000 people, with nearly 4,000 still missing. Officials in Arizona confirming at least one person is still unaccounted for following the Grand Canyon floods. Two people were killed. The Supreme Court rules construction on the White House ballroom can continue.
9: The justices did not rule on whether the project is legal, only that the preservation group that sued to stop it has no standing to sue. So the bottom line, this all but guarantees the ballroom will be substantially completed before any final judgments, even though Chief Justice John Roberts himself acknowledged the project is likely unlawful.
3: ABC's Karen Waugh, big resignation at the Pentagon. Army Secretary Dan Driscoll stepping down. Tensions with Defense Secretary Pete Hegseth have been widely reported. He had served on the job for 18 months. 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
2: If you own a condo, there's a pretty good chance your HOA fees will be going up next year.
3: Homeowner association fees are surging nationwide, largely because of skyrocketing insurance premiums blamed on extreme weather and natural disasters, and because of inflation, which has driven up contractor costs, prompting buildings to put off maintenance projects. Condo owners now struggling to figure out where to find the money.
2: That's ABC's Hannah Batah. The Trump administration has filed an urgent appeal with the Supreme Court seeking the immediate removal of 29 active duty service members who are transgender. Several courts have found the upcoming ban on trans service members likely does violate their right to due process and equal protection, a conclusion the Pentagon strongly denies. Here's ABC's Steve Bayan.
4: Of all military personnel issues, this is not really cracked even in the top 50. It's not something we're hearing about from the rank and file. When you hear about personnel issues, they're more concerned about safety on bases, quality of the food they're getting, the sleep. We saw reports of morale issues on the USS Lincoln. Those are the issues that are affecting the rank and file and the commanders. And this issue is coming from the administration based on what they think the military should look like.
2: The FTC in 22 states suing Amazon, claiming it defrauded more than a million advertising customers. The suit claims Amazon was inflating prices during auctions for ad space on the site. The company denies the allegations. I'm Sherry Preston, ABC News.
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Justin Moore, this is My Dirt. All right, we're thinking about holiday gifts now. And if you've got a friend or family member who's way into Pokemon, then this might be for them. Pokemon Crocs, hitting stores in November. Pikachu, Jigglypuff, and I think I'm pronouncing this right, Gengar Crocs. Could be. They're going to be expensive, about $85. 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But if you know someone who is a Pokemon fan and you want to get them the gift that they will remember you for forever, then maybe that's your move.

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0: Marty Robbins here on Real Country with El Paso City. Coming up, Johnny Lee and more Real Country. 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
2: Are you excited about being a new grandmother?
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country and words you never want to hear from your mechanic, I got some good news and some bad news. The bad news is your car is a piece of doo-doo. But there ain't nothing wrong with the radio. Here's Aaron Tippin.

took the stool between them, ordered one more round for me and her and him. I placed my arm across the back of her bar stool. I don't remember what I said, but at the time it sounded cool. 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She just paid the tab, tipped the man.

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2: From ABC News, I'm Sherry Preston. Right in the middle of one of the busiest intersections in the world, a fatal stabbing. ABC's Hannah Batah has the latest on what happened in New York's Times Square when a woman stabbed two people in what's described as a random and unprovoked attack.
3: Police say 49-year-old Pamela Cisneros pulled two knives from a red Target bag and began her attack. Police say her first victim was a 68-year-old man who had just stepped out of the subway, standing with his wife, waiting to cross the street. Just 20 seconds later, the next attack, one block north. A 32-year-old woman was stabbed in the stomach. She later died at the hospital.
2: And then police moved in, first tasing Cisneros, then when she lunged at officers with the knives, they shot and killed her. Death toll from the flooding in Nepal and China has now passed 1,000 people, with almost 4,000 still missing. Death toll from Grand Canyon flooding, 2, with 1 unaccounted for. Dan Evans was one of those airlifted out. He has hiked the canyon for years.
4: It sounded like a train, which is unusual for the canyon. It's pretty quiet down there generally. It just sounded like boulders were falling down the canyon, like maybe a train was coming and it was getting closer and closer.
2: Storm preps now underway in Texas.
5: Use this as an opportunity to get prepared. This is the first tropical storm that Texas has faced this calendar year.
2: Texas Governor Greg Abbott, as Edward approaches the Gulf Coast, Houston could get a lot of rainfall. 30 years after the murder of rapper Tupac Shakur, Dwayne Davis has been convicted of murder for his involvement. Derek Stanton performed with Tupac years ago.
6: Dwayne Davis convicted himself, y'all. You know what I mean? The only reason we're even here today is because Dwayne Davis felt the need to profit off of his crimes. And so we're thankful that he did that, because now we have the day of justice like we have in today.
2: You're listening to ABC News.
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2: Amid the war with Iran, the Secretary of the Army has left his post, and it could be over tensions with the boss.
10: Dan Driscoll resigned last night. He was the youngest Army Secretary in history. He was confirmed.

0: just 18 months ago, sworn in by his old law school friend, Vice President J.D. Vance. Sources say his exit follows growing tension with Hegseth over the firing and sidelining of senior officers. Driscoll had also become popular on Capitol Hill and had a direct line to the White House through Vance.
1: ABC's Karen Waugh. President Trump's proclamation temporarily allowing millions of pounds of beef into the country at reduced tariff rates takes effect today. The goal, says ABC's Jim Ryan, is to reduce meat prices ahead of the midterms.
2: The going rate for ground beef, according to federal figures, is $6.89 per pound on the American ranches where that meat comes from.
3: There's definitely a crisis when it comes to cattle right now.
2: Michigan cattle raiser Kevin Minney says that allowing cheaper imported beef into the market may eventually lower prices for consumers. But at the same time,
3: the overall herd size in the United States is the lowest that it's been since 1951.
2: And he says the imports may hamper efforts to grow that herd. Jim Ryan, ABC News.
1: Smucker's has been given the green light to sue Trader Joe's over frozen PBJ sandwiches. Smucker's claims Trader Joe's version looks a lot like its trademarked Uncrustables with its round shape and crimped edges. Trader Joe's says the lawsuit goes too far and that its sandwiches don't look that much alike. Sherry Preston, ABC News.
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0: A Labor Day weekend tradition, the Prairie Cruisers Car Show is Saturday, September 5th at the Tripp County Historical Museum with registration from 11 to 1, show from 1 to 3. 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

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Thanks for joining me in Gregory County. Here's Merle Haggard for you.

0: 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Happy Tuesday to you. 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Little helpful hint for you, Gant Mineral Company. 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It's Country 1260 in the morning.
1: In a

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5: Good Tuesday morning. I'm Derek Beck with Your Ag Network. It's not often we wake up to all green on the board, but we did, and we're thankful for it. A few showers across the Black Hills in Nebraska this morning. Otherwise, 55 in Alexandria, Minnesota, 71 in Boone, Iowa, where the Farm Progress Show kicks off today, and 65 in Concordia, Kansas. Let's start in the corn overnight. December corn, three-quarter higher at 538. November beans made a 12-cent hike to $13 even. Whoa. December soybeans, 136 higher to 72.48 per pound, while December bean meal up 0.7 at 346 per ton. December wheat continuing its climb. Chicago plus 10 overnight, 784. Minneapolis 7, better at 770. And Kansas City now at 846. The bushel basket up 8.75. October live cattle closing 95 cents in the green yesterday at 212. October feeders were also 50 cents better yesterday. October lean hogs finishing up 175. to 83.67.
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Thanks for joining me this morning in Lyman County. Here's Willie Nelson.

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0: Mason. Yeah.
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0: 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Hank, let's talk about your daddy.
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2: Calls on Congress for ag labor reform intensify. I'm Nicole Heslip with Managing for Profit on Brownfield. Sherry Bunting is the policy advisor for the American Dairy Coalition. She says there's still hope the bipartisan Securing Ag Workforce Act can pass through Congress by the end of the year.
3: If our farmers can't be successful, then we're going to import more and more food. We had an agricultural trade deficit for several years after not having one for a very long time. Now that gap is narrowing according to the statistics for 2025, but we've seen some of the issues with some of the food coming from other countries. And not to disparage that, but to say, do we want to support American farms and American farmers and American food? I think acknowledging the realities of the workforce that they need and the workforce that they should be able to, in an accountable system, have access to if local recruitment fails is a very reasonable request of Congress. Cows don't have a season, and H-2A doesn't mean they can bypass local workers. They still have to meet the criteria to have actually tried to solve this from the local labor pool before they can even access it. And there are limits to it. It's not an endless amount of workers that can come here. So I just think we need to bring this back down to common sense and take the rhetoric out and think about American food and American farms.
2: She tells Brownfield lawmakers need to actually read the bill.
3: I know the Trump administration did make some changes to allow a temporary worker H-2A status to apply to dairy, but they still have to show a seasonal need. Like, why do they need these employees for this specific amount of time versus an employee that would be working on, you know, a year-round basis? What the Securing Agriculture's Workforce Act does is to allow those temporary H-2A certifications to be for up to 350 days. And then the employer would not have to renew their certificate for 3 years, but they would have to continually renew the annual employee for each of the 350-day segments. So we would still have those workers needing to return home, but it wouldn't be after 3 months or 6 months. It would be a longer period of time. And that 3-year certification gives the continuity of an employee who has developed those skills with animals, which are very important.
2: Recent research by Michigan State University found up to 20% of dairy farms across the Great Lakes region have had labor shortages since 2020.
3: Farmers that I've talked to, and I talk to a lot of them, have increased wages. They've increased benefits. It's not by any means just a cheap workforce that they're looking for. They're looking for good, reliable employees who want to do the job.
2: The legislation is supported by more than 550 national and state organizations, and Bunting says is still adding co-sponsors.
3: If we can get another 50 co-sponsors, that will make a big difference in how this bill moves forward. And I think right now it's up to farmers to be the ones to talk.
2: She says a recent federal court decision in California on the Department of Labor's adverse effect wage rate interim rule makes work by Congress even more important.
3: Our real heartfelt message here is to protect the middle, those multi-generational family farms who work alongside their workforce.
2: I'm Nicole Heslip with Managing for Profit on Brownfield.

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2: From ABC News, I'm Sherry Preston. Two people are now confirmed to have died in the Grand Canyon flooding, and one is still unaccounted for. Officials also worried if there were any day hikers who may have gotten swept away. ABC's Trevor Ault is in the Grand Canyon with more.
3: Powerful currents were fueled by four rounds of weekend rain that built up to torrential downpours, with an inch of water falling in 30 minutes.
4: We are cooked.
3: Destroying trails and footbridges, trapping campers who ran for their lives. And the Park Service had warned the aftermath of last year's Dragon Bravo fire on the North Rim had left the canyon vulnerable to an elevated risk of flash floods and debris flow.
2: In Nepal, an aid helicopter takes off from the flood zone. The death toll now stands at more than 1,000 people, nearly 4,000 still missing. Search efforts hampered by rain and the risk of more mudslides. Stabbing in Times Square, New York. A woman wielding knives slashed two people in the crowded New York City intersection. ABC's Matt Rivers is there.
5: The suspect, 49-year-old Pamela Cisneros, who officials

0: guy had a history of mental illness, first stabbed a 68-year-old man who had just stepped out of the subway, standing with his wife, waiting to cross the street. Just 20 seconds later, the next attack, one block north, a 32-year-old woman was stabbed in the stomach. She later died at the hospital.
1: The attacker was killed by police. Amid the war with Iran, Army Secretary Dan Driscoll has resigned.
2: This comes at a pivotal time, with the military already facing severe strain amid these lengthy deployments and reports that top generals and military officials have been warning that resources are stretched thin and that a prolonged war with Iran is unsustainable. And now the Army is facing a real power vacuum.
1: ABC's Mary Bruce. Sources say Driscoll's departure comes after months of tension with Defense Secretary Pete Hegseth over his firing of top Army brass. This is ABC News.
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1: As we head into Labor Day, a new poll finds labor unions are seeing record support. Here's ABC's Mike DeBusky.
10: Almost half of Americans surveyed in a new Gallup poll want labor unions to grow their influence in the U.S. That's about double the amount of people who want to see unions have less influence. The last time that type of support was this high was in 2000. However, only 27% of people say they actually expect unions to become stronger in the future, with a larger share, 34%, expecting their influence to shrink.
1: President Trump has a message for Americans who are against building data centers in their neighborhoods. Get out of the way and let data reign. Here's ABC's Sophie Flay.
11: Republican Party officials warn data centers are the anchor hanging around Ohio Senator John Husted's neck and could cost Republicans the seat.
12: He's been called the face of data centers in Ohio.
11: And in Texas, the governor has now frozen data center projects. But President Trump argues this is a national security issue as the U.S. races China to further develop artificial intelligence. Trump saying China could not be happier with this anti-data center movement.
1: A record for the man known as Graybeard. Dale Sanders, at 91 years old, is now the oldest person to hike the entire Appalachian Trail in the course of a year. That's 2,200 miles from Georgia to Maine. Graybeard fell 71 times during his trek. One fall sent him to the hospital, another coming just 200 yards from the finish. But he did it. Sherry Preston, ABC News.
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15: Good morning, everyone. It's 7:05 and time for the news, being brought to you by your local Fidelity agency with 11 locations throughout South Central South Dakota. Our first look at the weather shows us rainfall in North Central Nebraska, a little bit of rainfall in Western Todd County this morning. There are chances of rain here today with a high of 84 in Central South Dakota. The chance of rain does exist again here tonight. 59 tonight, and then a high near 90 expected for you on your Wednesday. 92 on Thursday. Friday's high about 93. About 3 days in the 90s. Expect potentially four, actually, this week. 58 degrees right here at 1260. Winter Regional Health will host their annual road race on Labor Day Monday. Marketing Director Chelsea Luce talks further about it.
16: We are doing things a little different this year, and we're excited about it. So this year, the Winter Cross Country team is going to be helping us out. They're providing some volunteers, and to thank them for that, all registration fees

0: will go to the cross country team. So pre-registration is going to be $10, and that can be found on our website right on the homepage. You can register right online there and pay online. Otherwise, day of will be $15. So again, those fees go to the cross country team, but then we're going to sell t-shirts at the race, and those will be $15 as well. We'll have our 1 mile run, our 5K, and our 2 mile fun walk like we always do. We just ask you, if you're going to register day of, that you show up between 7:15 and about 7:45, because we will start right at 8 o'clock with the run.
1: That again was Chelsea Luce, Marketing Director at Winter Regional Health. Well, the Ainsworth Chamber has a couple of fun fall events going on next month. That would be October now, next month. Jesse Dillon gives us the details.
2: We will have a fall decorating contest. That'll be the whole month of October. We'll be on the lookout for any great residential or commercial displays. So if you see something great, go ahead and nominate it. You can submit it on Facebook or by texting the chamber. But we also will have our trick-or-treat street coming up. We're going to be holding that on October 30th, not the 31st this year. We'll have businesses set up on Main Street where the kids can come out and trick-or-treat up and down the street.
1: That again, Jesse Dillon with the Ainsworth Area Chamber of Commerce. Again, rainfall in north central Nebraska, western Todd County. Here this morning, this is your news. It's 7:08.

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4: The Prairie Cruisers Car Show will happen September 5th at the Tripp County Historical Museum in Winter. Roger Hoff gives us the details.
5: Check-in starts at 11 to 12, all the participants. Car show is actually 1 to 3. And like last year, we'll be giving out some awards for some of the top cars, not necessarily per class, but just in general. Everybody will vote on it. We'll actually do a couple things a little different this year. We'll have a bouncy house. So bring the kids out. They'll let them enjoy the bouncy house. We'll actually have a food truck this year. There'll actually be some pop-up vendors out there again. Give a shout out to the Historical Society for letting us have it there. They've been good about letting us have it there for several years. We like to see people from all over. We get cars from Nebraska, all over the state of South Dakota. And it varies. Last year, we expected a little rain, so the numbers were down a little bit. The year before that, we had 60-some cars. So it kind of depends on weather. We've actually had a pretty consistent guy from Kansas shows up every year. Pretty cool to see the different cars, the different people. Won't say it's like a big reunion, but it kind of is. We have a lot of people from the car club show up and help. Between the people that in the car club that show up and all of our sponsors, pretty big effort to make it happen every year. Again, I like to say a special thanks to all of our sponsors. Without that, without the Historical Society, a lot of people that help us out, it wouldn't happen. So we got to be appreciative to everybody and hopefully appreciative to Mother Nature this year.
4: That again was Roger Hoff. Jones County students have homecoming night coming up October 2nd. Superintendent Deb O'Reilly previews the fun-filled week.
6: Yes, well, this year it's just a little bit later than it was last year. So homecoming is October 2nd, and we will be playing Sunshine Bible Academy. Our theme is Disney, so it's fairly broad. You can do just about anything you want with that. And our parade will be at 1 o'clock. Of course, coronation is Monday night. So we're looking forward to an October 2nd homecoming.
4: That is the superintendent at the Jones County School District, Deb O'Reilly. Michael Tomjak is the new band and choir director for Winter Middle and High School. He talks about his background.
7: I grew up not too far from here, actually, in O'Neill, Nebraska, and I went to college at the University of South Dakota in Vermilion. I'm a trumpet player, and I'm excited to be here in winter. Coming out of

0: college. I just wanted to get back to a town that's sort of about the size of my hometown in O'Neill. And winter was a job that came up. I actually got reached out by Mr. Gardner, Brett Gardner, reached out to me first, and I thought that it was an interesting opportunity, and I came down for an interview, and I really liked the school, so yeah.
1: Michael talks about the band and choir's upcoming performances in the near future.
0: We're going to be doing a lot of marching and playing on Homecoming Week. We're doing the parade, that's that Friday, and we're going to be playing at the game. We're going to also be playing some pep band at the football game on September 4th as well.
1: That was the winter band and choir director, Michael Tomjak. Downtown Sioux Falls is gearing up for Riverfest on September 19th. Marketing manager Melanie Mosier gives us the details.
2: We do have our 13th annual Riverfest, Saturday, September 19th, from 3 to 8 p.m. right here on the Big Sioux River. I'm actually sitting outside right now at Tarapa Place, looking at the new amphitheater that was just built over the spot where the musicians play right next to the Big Sioux River. We've got live music, food trucks, retail vendors, artists, kids zone. We're even doing a special dog fashion show this year. And some of the mini golf holes that were at our June open streets are making a return to Riverfest. So this is one you really don't want to miss. It is definitely a family affair. All four of our downtown breweries are going to be serving their local craft beer right alongside the river. We've got Friends of the Big Sioux doing a river cleanup and engaging in the sustainability and nature side of things. So it really is for everybody.
1: That's the marketing manager for downtown Sioux Falls, Melanie Mosier. The Winter Area Chamber of Commerce will be doing something new for Labor Day weekend. They'll hold bingo on September 4th at the Tripp County 4-H Center. Executive Director for the Chamber, Mike Scott, gives us the latest update.
3: Wanted to establish a new event on Labor Day that kind of maybe reaches some different people, some activities, and that we know people in this area like bingo. The Chamber is going to sponsor bingo for Friday, September 4th, and that will be at the Tripp County Community Center, and that should be good parking, lots of room. And it'll start at 6 o'clock, and that we'll have available if anybody wants to have dinner. That'll be from 6 to 7, and that will be done by Corner Brew LLC, and they're going to have roast beef, going to have corn, potato salad, a dessert, and a drink for $10. And then we'll start off with bingo at 7 o'clock. We're going to have some really good pots, $250 a game, and then we'll do $1,000 for our blackout. And just come and have a good time. It's $15 to play in the 10 games. It would be 3 cards per game. It should be a lot of fun, and the bar, like I mentioned, is going to be ran by the Corner Brew LLC, so we'll have a full bar there as well and drinks, and then the food option if anybody wants that. And we're going to do a patriotic theme, so we're encouraging people to wear the red, white, and blue to the 250th. We're going to do a theme each year, and it should be a good time.
1: That was the executive director for the Winter Area Chamber of Commerce, Mike Scott. Winter High School student council members are accepting nominations for this year's homecoming parade marshal through September 9th. Student council president William Jorgensen tells us more.
4: Winter High School student council members are looking for the perfect candidate to be the 2026 homecoming parade marshal. If you have an individual who you feel deserves this honor, please send a detailed description of the individual's background and why you feel he or she deserves the parade marshal. Nominations can be emailed to haley.barfus@k12.sd.us or mailed to 431 East 7th Street, Winter, South Dakota. The deadline for nominations is September 9th, 2026. Homecoming is the week of September 21st through the 25th. The theme this year is Blast from the Past.
1: That was Winter High School Student Council President William Jorgensen. For KWYR News, I'm Leslie Schramm.

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2: Celebration of Life Services for 61-year-old Patrick W. Kerwin of Chamberlain will be held at a later date. Funeral services for 73-year-old Beth Rashke of Gregory will be Wednesday, September 2nd at 10:30 at the Gregory Methodist Church. Burial will follow in the IOOS Cemetery of Gregory. Funeral services for 37-year-old Stephanie J. Peterson of Lower Brule will be on Thursday at 1 p.m. at the Lower Brule Community Center. Those are the funeral announcements this morning. They are brought to you by The Hobby Shop in Winter. 7:18, we have flipped the calendar to September. Dosky, we were saying around Memorial Weekend. It won't be long while we're talking about Labor Day weekend. By golly, we were right for the first time this year. We were right, Chris.
4: You get to say this, Scotty. The Combies coming back to town this weekend. Max Carnival. Won't be long before they start getting set up here.
2: Yeah, they're already cleaning our streets, getting everything ready. So we look forward to that this coming weekend. Labor Day weekend, going to be a nice, warm, summer-like weekend. Summer is nowhere near over. We know that. So what's going on this morning, Chris?
4: Busy day to ring in September. We got a lot of volleyball going on tonight. Berks at Winter. That's a huge early season contest tonight. Winter won both of their road contests last week. We're going to hear from Coach Jamie Keezer, Berk coach Billy Joe Indahl. We're also going to check in with Holly Evans, Chamberlain cross country coach. They go to the Salem invite here for today as well. And also the Gregory cross country invites today too at 2:30.
2: Plenty going on. Yesterday was a quiet day. Not the case here today, Chris.
4: Well, we got that. And also the Chamberlain boys golf team going back over east once again for a third straight week. They got the Sioux Falls Christian invite. That's going on in Harrisburg at the Spring Creek course. So we'll have some results, final results later on this afternoon on sports for you.
2: Chamberlain, yeah, their golf team has had quite the schedule here early on this season. We have flipped the calendar to September. And lots to talk about. South Dakota State had no game last Saturday. Well, they had a game, but it wasn't much of a game. Nebraska's at 11 this week, Chris.
4: They got Ohio coming up at 11 a.m. This Saturday. So with that early start time, Coach's Corner is going to start at 8:20 on Saturday morning. Prelude the pregames at 9:55. And how about South Dakota State this weekend? Much taller task at Big Ten's Northwestern, 7 o'clock Saturday night this weekend.
2: Yeah, that's on the road, right?
4: Yeah, it's in Evanston, Illinois, 7 o'clock. So prelude the pregame, 5:45. Second straight week, Jackrabbits have a night game here this week.
2: Indeed, look forward to that. That is for sure here at 7:21. Let's take a peek at that forecast. 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Serving Cherry Todd and Mallette counties with a high today of about 84. Now, there are chances of rain. We're seeing some to our south, western Todd County, getting some rainfall here this morning as well. So today's high should be around 84 with southeast winds 5 to 8. There is a chance of showers tonight. Cloudy otherwise, 59. Then tomorrow's high up, pushing 94. You're going to have some days in the 90s. We're back into the upper 80s, latter portions.

0: the weekend into a Labor Day and into next week. All right. Pier at 59, Chamberlain at 63, Ainsworth 68, Valentine 62, Gregory at 63, Aberdeen just 55, Rapid City 61, Sioux Falls 63, up to 60 degrees right here at 1260. Whalen's on the way, 722 on your Tuesday morning.
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2: Shane Cotts are coming to you from the Bassett Livestock Auction, Bassett, Nebraska, this Wednesday, September the 2nd, special feeder cattle sale. 9 a.m. on the way up, 12 o'clock noon, beyond to them yearlings, 1,500 to 2,000 of them. Going to be all yearlings coming off grass. There's 420 of them, black steers. Going to weigh 10 to 11 from Shovel Dot Ranch, 230 black steers, 9.5, 10.5, Kent Kruger, 220 of them, black heifers, spayed, 9 to 1,000, Shanklin cattle, 180 head of black steers, 9.25 from Tim and Trent Erickson, 110 head of black steers, 8.25 to 9.5, Jeff Shear. Getting into them pregged open heifers, just a gob of them here. There's about 80 of them going to weigh 8 to 9 from Dunn and Kennedy. 45 of them coming from Big Creek Ranch, 9.5 to 1,000. 40 of them going to weigh 10.25 D&T. 40 of them Graff Ranch, 9.5 to 1,000. 40 of them 950 to 1,000 Shanklin. 30 of them pregged open, Marty Kirkman, plus many, many more. You can check out our complete listing at BassettLivestock.com. You can also view and bid live on Cattle USA and DV Auction. That is all this Wednesday at the Bassett Livestock Auction. Way up at 9, 12 o'clock, beyond the yearlings, 1,500 to 2,000.
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2: Shane Cotts are coming to you from the Bassett Livestock Auction, Bassett, Nebraska, this Wednesday, September the 2nd, special feeder cattle sale. 9 a.m. on the way up, 12 o'clock noon, beyond to them yearlings, 1,500 to 2,000 of them. Going to be all yearlings coming off grass. There's 420 of them, black steers. Going to weigh 10 to 11 from Shovel Dot Ranch, 230 black steers, 9.5, 10.5, Kent Kruger, 220 of them, black heifers, spayed, 9 to 1,000, Shanklin cattle, 180 head of black steers, 9.25 from Tim and Trent Erickson, 110 head of black steers, 8.25 to 9.5, Jeff Shear. Getting into them pregged open heifers, just a gob of them here. There's about 80 of them going to weigh 8 to 9 from Dunn and Kennedy. 45 of them coming from Big Creek Ranch, 9.5 to 1,000. 40 of them going to weigh 10.25 D&T. 40 of them Graff Ranch, 9.5 to 1,000. 40 of them 950 to 1,000 Shanklin. 30 of them pregged open, Marty Kirkman, plus many, many more. 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That is all this Wednesday at the Bassett Livestock Auction, way up at 9, 12 o'clock.

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1: Welcome to another edition of The Good Stuff right here on your local radio station. Mike and Kim Burge along with you as we start the month of September. I can't believe that we're already into what we would term as fall, Kim.
2: Oh, I know it. I know it. It's just hard to believe. Where did summer go? And I say that every year, and I can't believe how much faster it went from the year before, and it did it again.
1: Okay, Kim, what did you have to share with us today?
2: I have a poem called Casey at the Bat, but before we get to that, Tri-State Livestock News is a commercial cattleman's publication. It's located in the heart of one of the greatest beef cow-calf producing regions in the world. All aspects of agriculture are covered in the Tri-State Livestock News. They're a reliable source for all sorts of ag news, market results, rodeo standings, as well as cattle health and ag politics. Tri-State Livestock News, it's what ranchers read. Ernest Lawrence Thayer wrote this in 1888 when he was 25 years old. It's called Casey at the Bat, the Ballad of the Republic, sung in the year, like I said, 1888. The outlook wasn't brilliant for the Mudville Nine that day. The score stood 4-2 with but one inning more to play. And then when Cooney died at first and Barrows did the same, a sickly silence fell upon the patrons of the game. A straggling few got up to go in deep despair. The rest clung to that hope which springs eternal in the human breast. They thought if only Casey could but get a whack at that, we'd put up even money now with Casey at the bat. But Flynn preceded Casey, as also did Jimmy Blake. And the former was a Lulu, and the latter was a cake. So upon the stricken multitude, grim melancholy sat, for there seemed but little chance of Casey's getting to the bat. But Flynn let drive a single to the wonderment of all, and Blake, the much despised, tore the cover off the ball. And when the dust had filled and the men saw what had occurred, there was Johnny safe at second and Flynn a hugging third. Then from 5,000 throats and more there rose a lusty yell. It rocked through the valley, it rattled in the dell. It knocked upon the mountain and recoiled upon the flat, for Casey, mighty Casey, was advancing to the bat. There was ease in Casey's manner as he stepped into his place. There was pride in Casey's bearing and a smile on Casey's face. And when, responding to the cheers, he lightly doffed his hat, no stranger in the crowd could doubt 'twas Casey at the bat. 10,000 eyes were on him as he rubbed his hands with dirt. 5,000 tongues applauded when he wiped them on his shirt. Then, while the withering pitcher ground the ball into his hip, defiance flashed in Casey's eye. A sneer curled Casey's lip. And now the leather-covered sphere came hurtling through the air, and Casey stood a-watching it in haughty grandeur. Close by the sturdy batsman, the ball unheeded speed. "That ain't my style," said Casey. "Strike one," the umpire said. From the benches, black with people, there went up a muffled roar, like the beating of the storm waves on a stern and distant shore. "Kill him! Kill the umpire!" shouted one on the stand, and it's likely they'll have killed him had not Casey raised his hand. With a smile of Christian charity, great Casey's visage, he stilled the rising tumult. He bade the game go on. He signaled to the pitcher, and once more the spheroid flew, but Casey still ignored it, and the umpire said, "Strike two." "Fraud!" cried the maddened thousands, and echo answered fraud. But one scornful look from Casey, and the audience was awed. They saw his face grow stern and cold, they saw his muscles strain, and they knew that Casey wouldn't let that ball go by again. The sneer is gone from Casey's lip, his teeth are clenched in hate. He pounds with cruel violence his bat upon the plate. And now the pitcher holds the ball, and now he lets it go, and now the air is shattered by the force of Casey's blow. Oh, somewhere in this favored land, the sun is shining bright, the band is playing somewhere, and somewhere hearts are light, and somewhere men are laughing, and somewhere children shout. But there is no joy in Mudville. Mighty Casey has struck out.
1: What a classic. Thanks for sharing that today here, Kim. I think I'll just finish things up today with a few quotes. We can complain because rose bushes have thorns, or rejoice because thorn bushes have roses. That's an unknown author on that. If I asked people what they wanted, they would have said faster horses. I guess who said that? Henry Ford. There's nothing noble in being superior to your fellow man. True nobility is being superior to your former self. That came from Hemingway. Leaving with you a reminder about the Cherry County Visitors Promotion Board, and they invite you to discover the hidden gems of the Sandhills right here

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2: It's a beautiful morning.
3: 7:35 on this Tuesday morning. 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We'd mentioned a little bit of rainfall. Gregory County now getting a little bit of rainfall. North Central Nebraska, Western Todd. North Central Nebraska, we're looking cloudy. Take a little rain shower. High of 82 expected for you today. Northwest winds 5 to 10, becoming east-southeast this afternoon with a chance of showers tonight. Cloudy otherwise, 59 tonight. Sunny and 89 on your Wednesday with southeast winds 5 to 10. Clear on Wednesday night, 63. And southeast winds 10 to 15. Sunny on Thursday. Thursday's high should be around 91. Clear Thursday night, 64. Friday looking sunny. Friday's high at 92 with a slight chance of showers again Friday night, down to 66. Saturday looking sunny. Saturday's high should be around 91. Once again, cloudy and 65 on Saturday night. Sunday's high should be around 88 with a chance of showers Sunday night, 63. And Labor Day, a slight chance of showers, sunny with a high of 87 on your Labor Day on Monday. We'll take a look at your Central South Dakota extended forecast and current conditions. They're on the way next.
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3: Well, we look at that continued chance of showers. Seeing a few in central South Dakota here this morning. Portion of Todd County. And there's some small areas of western Todd County that might be getting some decent rainfall here this morning into Keokuk County, a little bit in Gregory County. Today's high at 84 degrees. Summer is not going anywhere, Dowski.
5: She's going to be up, down, looks like today, but sunshine expected to return tomorrow, looks like here.
3: It does, but like I say, summer not going anywhere. Tonight's low at 59, that chance of showers again tonight. Becoming sunny on Wednesday, a high near 90 expected for you Wednesday. 66 Wednesday night, Thursday's high should be around 94. Friday's high should be around 93 with clear skies on the overnight of those nights, about 67. Saturday looking sunny. Saturday's high should be around 94. 68 Saturday night. Sunday looking sunny. Sunday's high should be around 89. Monday's high should be around 88 in central South Dakota. Nice cool start to our morning. Pier at 60. Chamberlain at 63, Ainsworth at 66, Valentine at 63, Gregory at 63, 62 degrees right here at 1260. 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And this is the weekend. Pretty much everybody in college football gets underway this weekend, Chris.
5: Everybody gets going this weekend. There's actually a few games on Thursday, a few lesser games on Friday, but this weekend, Saturday, there's going to be some great games coming up here this weekend.
3: Yeah, so we mentioned South Dakota State, a good early season test on the road.
5: Well, Chris. Northwestern's a really solid Big Ten team, and that's at Evanston Saturday night at 7 o'clock. Nebraska, I think they should be able to take care of business against Ohio, but you just never know with the Cornhuskers. Hopefully, they just get off to a decent start here, and they're, 4-5-0 here before Big Ten play starts.
3: Well, you know, Chris, when you don't make it in the NFL, you can just come right back to college. You know, I mean, if things don't work out for you on the pro tour, just come on back and play at the Winter Country Club, Chris.
5: People think Scott's kidding, but if you don't get drafted and you don't make the roster, I mean, you can come on back.
3: Well,

0: Not necessarily for everybody.
1: Well, did the SEC say no, and then the Big Ten said no, right?
0: SEC and Big Ten. So outside of that, I mean, if you don't get drafted, you don't make an NFL roster, you can come on back to school.
1: That is the most ridiculous thing I've ever heard in my life. I'm sorry. Isn't LSU part of the SEC?
0: LSU is part of the SEC,
1: so yeah. That shouldn't work for them, right? Because they already have two players.
0: Correct. Yeah, no, the Browns, they cut a guy, LSU tight end, and he was supposed to go back to college. It's just a weird deal going on right now.
1: Yeah. Not good. College football, things aren't like they should be, that is for sure.
0: Yeah, it seems like, you think about this, I was talking to a friend of mine the other day. Here in 2026, where are things going to be 5-10 years from now? It seems like things are only going to get worse from here.
1: I'm glad the SEC and the Big Ten stood up. Hopefully they all do. At some point, we got to be big boys and we got to move on to real life. If you can't make it in the pros, then you can't make it in the pros.
0: Because what are you really teaching these guys? They're not kids. These are adults. These are grown men. Hey, if you don't make it, you just go back to school.
1: We know they're not learning in college because they're not going to class. But anyway, that's just our little... rant for the morning. Let's talk about local sports, because plenty of it, Chris.
0: Well, and I just talked to the Sioux Falls Christian boys golf coach, Ivan Voss. He says Chamberlain golfers, all golfers over in Sioux Falls Christian today, start at 9 a.m. here for this morning. So we'll definitely have results this afternoon.
1: 9 a.m. All right, let's get with it.
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3: Hey, good morning, sports fans. Major League Baseball last night, Twins all over the Tigers 11-1. Ryan Jeffers homered twice and drove in four for Minnesota. The Twins are 66-72 and they're 3.5 games back of Cleveland for the third and final wildcard spot in the American League. Volleyball coming up tonight. Gregory is at Chamberlain, White River's at Lyman, Jones County is at Wall, Platte Geddes at Todd County, Kimball White Lakes at Ethan, Burke's at Winter. Winter coach Jamie Keyser talks about the good test for tonight.
4: Yeah, that'll be another good test for us and kind of see where we're at early in the season. And they have a phenomenal program and great coaches and really get them to play. And so, again, we'll see where we're at, you know, at the beginning of the season. And, you know, it'll be fun. It'll kind of like Miller, you know, it's just a fun match, you know, even though we were in low sense dominating the whole time and just felt in control. But the atmosphere was fun. Our bench was great, phenomenal. They did a great job, you know, because we just had parents and not really a student section being so far away. But like I said, it was just kind of a fun atmosphere. And I feel Burke's going to be the same way. They're going to bring a big crowd, you know, being close and things like we're kind of rivals with them. Even though they're Class B, but it's just fun to play another really good school and kind of see where you're at. Made up at the beginning of the year and, you know, work on things from there.
0: That, again, was Winter volleyball coach Jamie Keyser. The Burke volleyball team looks for another victory tonight on the road. Coach Billy Joe Indahl says the team has a lot of road contests here in the first month.
5: Yeah, this year is definitely a travel year. I think we only have like 6 home games and the rest are on the road. So we're going to have to learn how to deal with, you know, traveling and getting home late nights and getting back at it the next day and those kinds of things. But, you know, we're really looking forward that we got a tough couple of weeks coming up, just like what you said, with some tournaments in there. You saw the Arlington tournament there, Miller in there, Winter. We got some big matches coming up, so we'll really see kind of how we go into those and then, you know, go forward from there and learn from those matches. And, you know, like I said, we just need to play together, start to gel together and figure each other out yet. But, you know, those are the kind of matches that are going to help us do that.
0: That, again, was Burke volleyball coach Billy Joe Indahl. Taking a look at this week's South Dakota High School Media Volleyball Poll. First in Class AA is Harrisburg. First in Class A is Del Rapids. First in Class B is Chester. Taking a look at this week's South Dakota High School Media Football Poll. First in Class 11 AAA is Brandon Valley. First in Class 11 AA is Pierre. First in Class 11A is Sioux Falls Christian. First in Class 11B is Elk Point Jefferson. St. Thomas More is second. Winter is third. First in Class 9 AA is Parkston. Platte Geddes is ranked fifth. First in Class 9A is Freeman. Lyman is ranked fourth. Kimball White Lakes receiving votes. First in Class 9B is Del Rapids St. Mary's. Cross country today, White River, Lyman, Kimball White Lake, Jones County, Platte Geddes, Winter, Gregory, and Burke will be at the Gregory Invite. Chamberlain's the McCook Central Montrose Invite in Salem. Here's Chamberlain coach Holly Evans.
6: So that's a little bit different course, a little flatter course spread out throughout the Salem golf course. And, you know, we'll see some of the same teams

0: and we'll see some new teams. So once again, that will be great. You know, we can go back to Madison, and, you know, we were able to run against Brookings, and we saw West Central, you know, Class A school, and then we'll see a few more different Class A schools when we go to the McCook invite.
1: That again was Chamberlain cross country coach Holly Evans. Boys golf today, Chamberlain will be in Harrisburg today for the Charger invite going on at Spring Creek. Don't forget, folks, we got the annual BMW two-person golf tournament coming up this Saturday at the Winter Country Club. 1 o'clock start time costs $40 to be a part of that. To get signed up, call 842-0686. The Gregory Golf Course has their 19th hole two-person scramble Saturday. Costs $120 per team at the 10 a.m. shotgun start. The Bassett Country Club has the Mike Foster and Bill Sanger Memorial four-person scramble on Sunday. Shotgun start will be about 10 a.m., and that tournament is full. KWYR Sports, I'm Chris Dowski.
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0: 1260, Real Country for South Dakota, Nebraska. It's 7:50 on this Tuesday morning. Happy Tuesday morning to you. Twins have won a couple in a row. Matter of fact, a big win last night for the Twins. Twins 11-1. They defeat the Tigers last night. 3.5 games back of that final wild card. Of course, we've got cross country winner. Cross country will be at Gregory. Winter volleyball, a big matchup. Winter volleyball hosting Burke. And of course, you can catch sports in case you missed it. Catch it on Rooster Country at 8:05 this morning with your forecast brought to you by H&O Electric and Winter Commercial, Industrial, Residential. 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High of 84 in central South Dakota for you today with southeast winds 5 to 8 with that chance of showers tonight. Cloudy at 59, Wednesday partly sunny. Tomorrow's high could reach 90, 65 Gregory Pier at 60 at 61 degrees. Right here at 1260, it is 7:51.
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2: Shane Kosser coming to you from the Bassett Livestock Auction, Bassett, Nebraska, this Wednesday, September the 2nd, special feeder cattle sale. 9 a.m. on the way up, 12 o'clock noon, beyond to them yearlings, oh, 1,500 to 2,000 of them. Going to be all yearlings coming off grass. There's 420 of them, black steers. Going to weigh 10 to 11 from Shovel Dot Ranch, 230 black steers, 9.5, 10.5, Kent Kruger, 220 of them, black heifers, spayed, 9 to 1,000, Shanklin cattle, 180 head of black steers. 9.25 from Tim and Trent Erickson, 110 head of black steers, 8.25, 9.5, Jeff Shear. Getting into them pregged open heifers, just a gob of them here. There's about 80 of them going to weigh 8 to 9 from Dunn and Kennedy. 45 of them coming from Big Creek Ranch, 9.5 to 1,000. 40 of them going to weigh 10.25 D&T. 40 of them Graff Ranch, 9.5 to 1,000. 40 of them 950 to 1,000 Shanklin. 30 of them pregged open, Marty Kirkman, plus many, many more. 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You can also view and bid live on Cattle USA and DV Auction. That is all this Wednesday at the Bassett Livestock Auction. Weigh ups at 9, 12 o'clock, beyond the yearlings, 1,500 to 2,000.
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7: Well, it was all that I could do.

Steve Goodman wrote that song, and he told me it was the perfect country and western song. I wrote him back a letter and I told him it was not the perfect country and western song because he hadn't said anything at all about mama, or trains, or trucks, or prison, or getting drunk. Well, he sat down and wrote another verse to the song and he sent it to me, and after reading it, I realized that my friend had written the perfect country and western song. And I felt obliged to include it on this album. The last verse goes like this here. Well, I was drunk the day my mom got out of prison.

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1: From ABC News, I'm Sherry Preston. Assessing damage from the Grand Canyon floods, the death toll rising to two, with one person still missing after torrential rain turned creeks into rivers. ABC's Trevor Ault is there with more about the concern that preceded the storms.
2: Park officials had been warning about an elevated flood risk here to the point that they had installed new evacuation plans and even a river gauge to track rising water. And that's exactly what the gauge was doing Saturday when it suddenly went offline. It's possible it was knocked out by some of the debris that was flowing, but that means officials learned just how bad these deadly floods were from people calling 911 desperate for help.
1: In Nepal, the sound of praying at a Buddhist temple as the death toll along the border with Tibet passes 1,000 people. Nearly 4,000 are still missing. With the war against Iran showing no signs of easing up, the Secretary of the Army has resigned. Dan Driscoll stepping down last night. ABC Chief White House Correspondent Mary Bruce has more on the timing of his resignation.
3: Sources say it comes after months of growing tension with Defense Secretary Pete Hegseth over his firing of top Army brass. His departure now leaves the Army essentially rudderless. Hegseth has been purging top officials. In April, he fired the Army's top general without explanation, and he's either fired or sidelined at least two dozen other senior officers across the military.
1: Oil prices back up again after reports of more attacks in the Strait of Hormuz. Tropical Storm Eduardo headed for the Texas Gulf Coast. Governor Greg Abbott to those around Houston.
4: The biggest problem we expect out of the storm at this moment in time is flooding. Some local rainfall may be as high as 10 to 15 inches. Some could be 3 to 4 inches per hour.
1: One man still recovering in the hospital after being stabbed in New York's Times Square on Monday. Another woman stabbed and killed. The woman who did it was killed by police. You're listening to ABC News.
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1: The jury in the Lindsay Clancy trial resuming deliberations today. She is the Massachusetts mom who admits she killed her three children, but says she did it while suffering from postpartum psychosis. A guilty verdict for Dwayne Davis, the former gang member in Las Vegas, who wrote in his memoir about the night Tupac Shakur was killed. Derek Stanton is a friend of Tupac's.
11: It's emotional. It's powerful.
1: Las Vegas prosecutors say Davis was the one who supplied the gun to the man who took Shakur's life. With Labor Day weekend coming up, a new poll finds labor unions are seeing record support. ABC's Mike DeBusky says even members of the GOP are on board.
12: More than 70% of Americans approve of organized labor unions, according to a new Gallup poll. That's a far cry from 2009, when union support was at less than 50% in the U.S. The only time support has been higher than it is right now was in the 1950s. What's more, majorities of Democrats, independents, and Republicans all approve of unions. It's only the second time in the last 25 years a majority of Republicans have indicated support for organized labor. Mike DeBusky, ABC News.
1: Actor Mel Gibson has apologized after appearing to mock a sign language interpreter on stage at a fan expo in Canada. He says it was not intended maliciousness and said he was sorry if it offended anyone. As he walked on stage, Gibson made several gestures behind the back of a sign language interpreter. Video of him doing that circulated widely online, drawing criticism from many. Sherry Preston, ABC News.
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2: Good morning, everyone. It is 8:05 and time for the news being brought to you by Frontier Motors in Wet Air, home of the lifetime powertrain warranty. Our updated look at the radar here at 8:05, showing some decent rainfall in our neck of the woods. Some actually has crept into Tripp County here this morning, some into also Todd County and Millette County this morning. Might see a few heavier pockets of rain in Gregory County here this morning. A little bit in eastern Todd, it might be some heavier rainfall here this morning as well, and into north central Nebraska. The chances of off and on rain showers do exist today on this Tuesday. Well, as we head toward Labor Day weekend, Max Carnival will be coming back to Winter for Labor Day weekend. The carnival will be set up on Winter's Main Street beginning at 5, the nights of September 4th, 5th, and 6th. They'll open after the parade on Labor Day Monday. Winter City Finance Officer Harley Kingsbury tells us where you can purchase advance tickets for the carnival.
3: Yes, so the carnival, it will start Friday, September 4th, and it will run through Monday, September 7th. 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
2: That again was Winter City Finance Officer Harley Kingsbury. Again, some rainfall. We're seeing some rainfall in central South Dakota here with Todd County and Millette County getting some rainfall, some light rainfall. Portions of Tripp County, Gregory County into north central Nebraska here this morning. Welcome to a brand new month. 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
5: The Prairie Cruisers Car Show will happen September 5th at the Tripp County Historical Museum in Winter. Roger Hoff gives us the details.
6: Check-in starts at 11 to 12, all the participants. Car show is actually 1 to 3. And like last year, we'll be giving out some awards for some of the top cars, not necessarily per class, but just in general. Everybody will vote on it. We'll actually do a couple things a little different this year. We'll have a bouncy house, so bring the kids out. They'll let them enjoy the bouncy house. We'll actually have a food truck this year. There'll actually be some pop-up vendors out there again. Give a shout out to the Historical Society for letting us have it there. They've been good about letting us have it there for several years. We like to see people from all over. We get cars from Nebraska, all over the state of South Dakota, and it varies. Last year, we expected a little rain, so the numbers were down a little bit. The year before that, we had 60-some cars, so it kind of depends on weather. We've actually had a pretty consistent guy from Kansas shows up every year. Pretty cool to see the different cars, the different people. Won't say it's like a big reunion, but it kind of is. We have a lot of people from the car club show up and help. Between the people that in the car club that show up and all of our sponsors, pretty big effort to make it happen every year. Again, I'd like to say a special thanks to all of our sponsors. Without that, without the Historical Society, a lot of people that help us out, it wouldn't happen. So we got to be appreciative to everybody and hopefully appreciative to Mother Nature this year.
5: That again was Roger Hoff. Jones County students have homecoming night coming up October 2nd. Superintendent Deb O'Reilly previews the fun-filled week.
7: Yes, well, this

0: it's just a little bit later than it was last year. So homecoming is October 2nd, and we will be playing Sunshine Bible Academy. Our theme is Disney, so it's fairly broad. You can do just about anything you want with that. And our parade will be at 1 o'clock. Of course, coronation is Monday night. So we're looking forward to an October 2nd homecoming.
1: That is the superintendent at the Jones County School District, Deb O'Reilly. Michael Tomjak is the new band and choir director for Winter Middle in High School. He talks about his background.
2: I grew up not too far from here, actually, in O'Neill, Nebraska, and I went to college at the University of South Dakota in Vermilion. I'm a trumpet player, and I'm excited to be here in winter. Coming out of college, I just wanted to get back to a town that's sort of about the size of my hometown in O'Neill, and winter was a job that came up. I actually got reached out by Mr. Gardner, Brett Gardner, reached out to me first, and I thought that it was an interesting opportunity, and I came down for an interview, and I really liked the school, so yeah.
1: Michael talks about the band and choir's upcoming performances in the near future.
2: We're going to be doing a lot of marching and playing on homecoming week. We're doing the parade, that's that Friday, and we're going to be playing at the game. We're going to also be playing some pep band at the football game on September 4th as well.
1: That was the Winter Band and Choir Director, Michael Tomjak. Downtown Sioux Falls is gearing up for Riverfest on September 19th. Marketing Manager Melanie Mosier gives us the details.
3: We do have our 13th annual Riverfest, Saturday, September 19th, from 3 to 8 p.m. right here on the Big Sioux River. I'm actually sitting outside right now at Tarapa Place, looking at the new amphitheater that was just built over the spot where the musicians play, right next to the Big Sioux River. We've got live music, food trucks, retail vendors, artists, kids zone. We're even doing a special dog fashion show this year. And some of the mini golf holes that were at our June open streets are making a return to Riverfest. So this is one you really don't want to miss. It is definitely a family affair. All four of our downtown breweries are going to be serving their local craft beer right alongside the river. We've got Friends of the Big Sioux doing a river cleanup and engaging in the sustainability and nature side of things. So it really is for everybody.
1: That's the marketing manager for downtown Sioux Falls, Melanie Mosier. The Winter Area Chamber of Commerce will be doing something new for Labor Day weekend. They'll hold bingo on September 4th at the Tripp County 4-H Center. Executive Director for the Chamber, Mike Scott, gives us the latest update.
4: We know people in this area like bingo. The Chamber is going to sponsor bingo, and that should be good parking, lots of room. And it'll start at 6 o'clock, and that we'll have available if anybody wants to have dinner. That'll be from 6 to 7, and that will be done by Corner Brew LLC, and they're going to have roast beef, going to have corn, potato salad, a dessert, and a drink for $10. And then we'll start off with bingo at 7 o'clock. We're going to have some really good pots, $250 a game, and we'll do $1,000 for our blackout. And just come and have a good time. It's $15 to play in the 10 games. It would be 3 cards per game. It should be a lot of fun, and the bar, like I mentioned, is going to be ran by the Corner Brew LLC, so we'll have a full bar there as well and drinks, and then the food option if anybody wants that. And we're going to do a patriotic theme, so we're encouraging people to wear the red, white, and blue to the 250th. We're going to do a theme each year, and it should be a good time.
1: That was the executive director for the Winter Area Chamber of Commerce, Mike Scott. Winter High School student council members are accepting nominations for this year's homecoming parade marshal through September 9th. Student council president William Jorgensen tells us more.
5: Winter High School student council members are looking for the perfect candidate to be the 2026 homecoming parade marshal. If you have an individual who you feel deserves this honor, please send a detailed description of the individual's background and why you feel he or she deserves the parade marshal. Nominations can be emailed to haley.barfus@k12.sd.us or mailed to 431 East 7th Street, Winter, South Dakota. The deadline for nominations is September 9th, 2026. Homecoming is the week of September 21st through the 25th. The theme this year is Blast from the Past.
1: That was Winter High School Student Council President William Jorgensen. For KWYR News, I'm Leslie Schramm.
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0: Celebration of Life Service is for 61-year-old Patrick W. Kerwin of Chamberlain will be held at a later date. Funeral service is for 73-year-old Beth Rashke of Gregory will be Wednesday at 10:30 at the Gregory United Methodist Church. Burial will follow in the IOOF Cemetery of Gregory. Funeral service is for 37-year-old Stephanie J. Peterson of Lower Brule will be on Thursday at 1 p.m. at the Lower Brule Community Center. Those are the funeral announcements this morning. They are brought to you by Gregory Drug at 8:17 on this Tuesday morning. Final night to see Spider-Man. That'll be at the State Theater in Chamberlain. And that is happening tonight. Now, this coming Saturday is a big, big day. Tripp County Historical Museum, 9 to noon. Coffee and homemade caramel rolls, noon to 4. Homemade ice cream, pie, and dessert. Free will offering there. Prairie Cruisers Car Show, 1 to 3. Should be a big car show coming up on Saturday. Lots going on. Centennial Quilt Guild Show, A Stitch in Time is happening. Presentations 10 and 2. Keep that in mind. And vendors are invited to sell their wares in the Jubilee Park on the museum grounds. Your forecast here this morning is brought to you by Cherry Todd Electric, your Touchstone Electric Cooperative, serving Cherry Todd and Millette counties with a chance of showers here today. And we're seeing some as we speak across Tripp County, across now in the western third of Millette County. Could be a cell that's bringing some decent rainfall in Millette County right now this morning. Also Todd County, also into north central Nebraska. Gregory County maybe getting some decent rainfall here this morning as well. 84 today, 59 tonight, high of 90 tomorrow, with Pier at 63. Chamberlain at 64, Ainsworth and Valentine sitting at 65, Gregory at 64, and at 64 right here at 1260. It's 818. Birthdays and anniversaries are next.
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3: Chincots are coming to you from the Bassett Livestock Auction, Bassett, Nebraska, this Wednesday, September the 2nd, special feeder cattle sale. 9 a.m. on the way up, 12 o'clock noon, beyond to them yearlings. Oh, 1,500 to 2,000 of them. Going to be all yearlings coming off grass. There's 420 of them, black steers. Going to weigh 10 to 11 from Shoveled Out Ranch, 230 black steers, 9.5, 10.5, Kent Kruger, 220 of them, black heifer, spade, 9 to 1,000, Shanklin cattle, 180 head of black steers. 9.25 from Tim and Trent Erickson, 110 head of black steers, 8.25 to 9.5, Jeff Shear. Getting into them pregged open heifers, just a gob of them here. There's about 80 of them going to weigh 8 to 9 from Dunn and Kennedy. 45 of them coming from Big Creek Ranch, 9.5 to 1,000. 40 of them going to weigh 10.25 D&T. 40 of them Graff Ranch, 9.5 to 1,000. 40 of them 950 to 1,000 Shanklin. 30 of them pregged open, Marty Kirkman, plus many, many more. You can check out our complete listing at BassettLivestock.com. You can also view and bid live on Cattle USA and DV Auction. 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Weigh-ups at 9, 12 o'clock, beyond the yearlings, 1,500 to 2,000.
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8: Well, we got to say a happy birthday to Betsy Provacek of Winner. Dano and the family on the ball wishing Betsy a happy birthday today. And also, happy 25th birthday to Isaac Schramm of Winter. Dixie called in bright and early this morning. As from Dixie, mom and dad, rest of the family, and all of us here at KWIR, Isaac, 25 years old today.
5: Quarter of a century, Dosky.
8: Yes, indeed. Isaac, hope you have a great birthday today. And also, happy birthday to Mike DeYoung of Platt from Friends today as well.
5: We have lots of birthdays here today. Happy anniversary, Kevin and Janet Demers of Winter. Happy anniversary, Kevin and Janet. Sailor Skyler of Hamel celebrates her birthday. Tiffany Messick, formerly of Gregory, blowing out the candles too, Chris.
8: Hey, I want to say happy birthday to Casey McCall of Winter. Happy birthday to Casey from her many friends. Happy anniversary today to Steve and Kathy Nielsen of Winter. And also a happy birthday to Patrick Doherty of Cologne from the family, too.
5: Happy anniversary to Travis and Crystal Kubel of Winter today. Happy birthday to the Kubels and Winter today. Also, happy anniversary to Jerry and Lori Seeley today. And Riley Bob.

0: Hickman of Winners celebrates a birthday for Mom, Dad, Tessa, and Grandma Darlene today, Chris.
1: Happy belated to the big fella, Colton Salonen of Gregory from Colton's Friend. Happy birthday to Sam Olson, formerly of Winner. Happy birthday to Sam from the family. Also, happy birthday wish to Lance Miller of Chamberlain from Friends today as well.
0: Calvin Osman of Tripp County celebrates a birthday that is from the family as well. Julie Hennebold of Winner celebrates a birthday today as well. That is from the family. It is our birthday and anniversary scene brought to you by Shippey Realty and Auctions. A great birthday and anniversary batch on this Tuesday morning. We have flipped the calendar to September 1. We're in the final third of the year 2026, Chris.
1: Think about all the people we'll be having on our newscast this week getting ready for Labor Day weekend. There's just so much to cover here going into an extended weekend, we should say.
0: We'll get ready for the State Fair as well, Chris.
1: South Dakota State Fair in Huron, all kinds of activities. I'll be talking to Candy Briley later on today for a complete preview for all the events for entertainment going on this week, too.
0: Lots going on here this Labor Day week. Danny Brunemeyer, my winner yesterday on Trivia. Lynn Simpkins, Chuck Keiser, Bretta Watzel, Brian Holfeld, Mike Hammer, Linda Brunemeyer, Marlene Schuling, George Shippey, Julie Brown, Blaine Krogman, Diane Jorgensen, Carol Anderson, Ron Miller, Dennis Hansen, and Tammy Sargent. Hey, congratulations to you guys and gals. However, ineligible to win today. And today we are giving away a gift certificate to the Winner Bakery and Deli. Well, exciting news. Leah Schumann of Platte made a hole-in-one this past Saturday during the Lake Platte Golf Classic. On what hole did Leah make the big shot on? Was it A, hole 5? Was it B, hole 9? Or was it C, hole 7? Come on, folks. Leah Schumann of Platte. How exciting is that? Making a hole-in-one at the Lake Platte Classic, our golf classic that happened this past Saturday. The warm and humid day it was. What hole did Leah make the big shot on? Huh, Chris?
1: If you're listening to sports yesterday, you should know this from yesterday.
0: You should know this. Come on, folks. 842-2250. Is it A, hole 5? Is it B, hole 9? Or is it C, hole 7? Inquiring minds want to know. 1260, good morning. Who's this?
2: Hey, it's Scotty. This is Greg Hawkins.
0: Greg, how are you today?
2: Pretty good.
0: All right, Greg, we talking A, B, or C?
2: I think it's hole 9.
0: Hole 9. Close but no cigar, Greg.
2: Okay.
0: Greg, you have a good day. We'll see ya. Greg Hawkins. Swing and a miss, I guess I must say. Hole 9 is incorrect. That's the B option. So we talking A, hole 5, or C, hole 7. 1260, good morning. Who's this?
3: Tracy.
0: Tracy, how are you today?
3: I'm good. How are you?
0: Doing good. Where are you calling from?
3: I'm just east of Winter.
0: All right, Tracy, we talking A or C?
3: I'm going to guess C.
0: C. It is hole number 7, indeed, Tracy. How are you today? What's going on today?
3: Oh, I'm just waiting for the rain to start.
0: Yeah, it started some places at least, so there's hope for us out there. Tracy, you hang on the phone line, alrighty?
3: Alrighty, thank you.
0: Sounds good. Tracy knew it's hole number 7, Chris.
1: That was back on Saturday. Michael Biden boss says it was a full tournament, and they had a great turnout for that back on Saturday.
0: Indeed, it was a great tournament back on Saturday. 829, Ella Langley at 12.

0: Langley, who has, 20 top 10 hits right now, it seems like. Be here, 1260, right, Chris?
1: She is the sweetheart of country music right now here, Scotty.
0: Not just country. She has the top song in all charts. Has for, I don't know how many, 15 straight weeks?
1: Well, that, you think about, she's had Be Her, she's had Dandelion, she's had Shoes in Texas, and I'm sure more to come here in the coming years.
0: But what I'm saying is pop charts, everything. She's just, it's wonderful to kind of tell Hollywood to just take a back seat, Dowski.
1: And I enjoy it, too, because it's not rappy, it's not poppy. It's a nice sound that she has.
0: To me, it's kind of got 70s country sound to it a little bit, in my opinion. Anyway, let's go back to our trivia question. Leah Schumann of Platt made a hole-in-one this past Saturday. Always a thrill when that happens. Lake Platte Golf Classic on hole number 7. Tracy Tridle, East of Winter, knew that. Got herself a little gift certificate to the Winter Bakery and Deli. Yeah, congratulations, Tracy Tridle. Your next chance to win comes up tomorrow morning with trivia right here at 1260, Chris.
1: I do want to say a happy birthday to Rowland Schroeder today. Happy birthday to Rowland from Grandpa, Grandma, and the rest of the family. Happy birthday to Rowland Schroeder today.
0: Nice birthday and anniversary list on this Tuesday morning. Let's talk weather because we're seeing a little bit of rainfall, at least for some. Here in Central South Dakota and Nebraska here at 833, your forecast brought to you by the Rosebud Exchange in Mission. You know, there really isn't much they don't have at the Rosebud Exchange in Mission, except the best popcorn around. Randy, my boy, serving all of Central South Dakota and Nebraska. You know, they have so much more than you think. They can deliver to you at Tripp County, too, 856-2072. Today's high at 82, 84 in Central South Dakota for you today. With a chance of showers tonight, cloudy at 59. And then tomorrow's high should be around 90 or so in Central South Dakota. Valentine, 68. Got some rain going on in Valentine and potentially in Chamberlain. 66 in Chamberlain, Ainsworth, 68. Gregory in Winter with some light rain showers. 65 in Gregory. And 63 right here at 1260. We are cruising on this Tuesday morning, brand new month here, September 1st at 834.
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0: A Labor Day weekend tradition. 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

0: The real country for South Dakota and Nebraska. 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
1: And I do want to say good luck to the Kimball White Lake volleyball team playing at Ethan tonight, Scotty.
0: All righty, at 8:41, happy Tuesday. Here's Justin Moore.

0: County, Real Country for South Dakota and Nebraska. 8:48 on your Tuesday. Happy Tuesday to you. We head toward Labor Day weekend. Well, the T4 Foundation of Winter, they have their annual kickball tournament at McDonald's Park in Winter on Labor Day Monday. Bailey Serve joins us this morning.
1: Yep, we are really excited. This will be our third annual T4 Foundation co-ed kickball tournament. It's going to take place on Labor Day at McDonald's Park here in Winter. Sign up will just be, you can sign up prior by messaging the T4 Foundation on Facebook, or you can call 605-842-6610 to sign up. Or you can just come the day of and sign up at the field at 12 o'clock noon. The tournament will start at 1, and we'll just have you guys come in, sign up your team, fill out some consent forms. It's going to be a 10-person team, double elimination. We are co-ed, so we like to have either equal amount of boys and girls or more girls than boys. It's double elimination bracket play, and the winners will get, we have first and second place trophies. And this year we're offering something new in memory of a good friend of mine. We're going to do the Reed Harder Sportsmanship Award. So we'll be offering that up. And then we're going to do a half and half during this tournament to go to the Reed Harder Chandler Blakely Scholarship. So those are some new things we're going to be doing this year. We're also going to have snow cones and popcorn. And this is open to the public to come watch. It's a really fun event. It kind of just wraps up the fun Labor Day weekend and supports some good causes.
0: Bailey also touches on their Unity Walk for September 16th.
1: Yep. So also, this is also our third year of hosting our Unity Walk. So what we do is we bring everybody together in the community who are walking for a cause. We tried to push the T4 Foundation will advocate for addiction and recovery. So other people who want to walk to bring awareness to their causes. We've had the Sisters Survivors. We've had, you know, local youth groups come walk with us. Anything that you're passionate about to raise awareness, be diseases, illnesses, injuries, anything like that, come join us. We make posters in memory of people or who you're walking in honor of. So, yep, that will be September 16th. And we're going to start at 6 o'clock at the Winter City Hall. And we'll walk along the four lanes and up Main Street with our posters just to spread awareness and bring community together for those who are struggling.
0: That again was Bailey Serve with the T4 Foundation in Winter. Now keep in mind their annual kickball tournament is on Labor Day Monday. That'll be at McDonald's Park in Winter. It's a busy volleyball night tonight too, folks. Gregory at Chamberlain tonight. White River is at Lyman. Burke at Winter, Jones County at Wall, Platte Geddes at Todd County, Kimball White Lake at Ethan. Talk more about cross country coming up too. Time for your morning markets brought to you

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0: Well, we're looking at September corn up 2 3/4 at 517 3/4. December up 2 3/4, 540.5. March up 2 1/4, making up 2.5, 554.5. We look at September, Kansas City, wheat up 9 3/4 at 8:30. December up 9 3/4, 847 3/4. March up 8.5 at 859 3/4. September soybeans up 17.5 at 1292 3/4. November up 17 3/4, 1305 3/4. January up 17.5 at 1321. Your morning markets are brought to you by Agrimax. As we head toward the top of the hour, we are going to check that forecast as well. Some folks getting a little bit wet here this morning. Got some rainfall for at least portions of our listening area here in central South Dakota and Nebraska. Forecast is coming up as we head toward the top of the hour. Got some Garth Brooks coming up for you, too. Welcome to September. It is 8:52.
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0: A Labor Day weekend tradition, the Prairie Cruisers Car Show is Saturday, September 5th at the Tripp County Historical Museum with registration from 11 to 1, show from 1 to 3. 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

0: Valentine High School, located at 431 North Green Street in Valentine, Nebraska. 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
2: From ABC News, I'm Sherry Preston. An anonymous whistleblower is out this morning with a warning about President Trump's executive order on mail-in ballots. The whistleblower says there are serious concerns that a rushed, chaotic, and fundamentally flawed effort by the Postal Service could derail the midterm elections. The concerns made public in a report released by Connecticut Democratic Senator Richard Blumenthal. Concern elsewhere, namely the state of Florida, about invasion of privacy over the use of license plate reading cameras.
3: Now the Sunshine State has drawn the shade on flock cameras, sending a letter to local police departments, sheriff's offices, and city councils, demanding that they cancel existing flock contracts and deny new ones for cameras alongside state highways. The state DOT cites, quote, reports of misuse, data privacy concerns, and surveillance schemes.
2: ABC's Jim Ryan. On Monday, there were more than a dozen people accounted for in Grand Canyon floods. Today, with a death toll now at two, there's only one person who remains missing. ABC's Trevor Ault is there.
4: There is an important caveat to the number of missing shrinking so drastically. They do specify that there could have been day hikers here without a permit. It means that they can't track them, and they were not aware they were here. It means they don't know they were missing. They're encouraging friends and family to please call in. They want to make sure they get everyone who was here out safely.
2: 1,000 confirmed dead in Himalayan flooding. Nearly 4,000, though, remain missing. Another day of deliberations. The Lindsey Clancy trial has begun. ABC's Aaron Katursky is at the courthouse in Plymouth, Massachusetts.
5: Some of the jurors looked a little weary at the end of the day. The judge told them, stay the course. As for Lindsey Clancy, her attorney told us her parents see her every day in the hospital, and they've been a consistent presence here at court, with the rest of us awaiting the verdict.
2: Clancy killed her three children, but says she did it while suffering from postpartum psychosis. Army Secretary Dan Driscoll stepping down following reported rising tensions with Defense Secretary Pete Hegseth over the firing of top Army generals. You're listening to ABC News.
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2: President Trump's White House ballroom back under construction after the Supreme Court ruled that the group who'd sued to stop it didn't have standing. ABC's Karen Waugh.
10: The justices did not rule on whether the project is legal, only that the preservation group that sued to stop it has no standing to sue. So the bottom line, this all but guarantees the ballroom will be substantially completed before any final judgments, even though Chief Justice John Roberts himself acknowledged the project is likely unlawful.
2: It's happening more and more all across the country. Condo owners say their homeowners association fees are skyrocketing due to higher insurance premiums blamed on extreme weather and natural disasters. ABC's Hannah Batah with an example.
11: Beverly Albright and her neighbors in San Clemente, California, are fighting back after their homeowners association slapped them each with a $26,000 emergency assessment on their condos, all to pay for a roof project.
12: The board's response is to take out a loan or take out equity of your house or dip into your retirement.
11: They claim the board has known for years that the roof needed repairs. Condo owners now struggling to figure out where to find the money.
2: The cost is also higher due to inflation and contractor costs. Also going up, cost of getting a home loan, average rate for a 30-year mortgage now 6.87%. Apple's new CEO, John Ternus, takes over from Tim Cook today. Cook's 15-year tenure coming to an end. Sherry Preston, ABC News.
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15: And good morning, everyone. 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Well, a fire that sparked on top of Bear Butte Friday night is now 100% contained. The Chokecherry Fire was initially reported about 7:30 Friday evening on the north side of the mountain. Crews remained on the fire overnight.

0: and by the next morning had successfully established a fire line around the fire. There was no word on the cause of the fire and no injuries were reported. The fire burned less than an acre. The Gregory Dallas Chamber is gearing up for their Harvest Festival that is coming up September 19th at the Gregory City Park. Jamie Brown tells us what you can expect this year.
1: It will be Saturday, September 19th in the Gregory City Park. From 2 to 7, we'll have all kinds of family fun. We'll have arts, crafts, games, bouncy houses, the barrel train back. We're going to have some live music. And then from 5 to 7, we'll have our soup tasting and pie tasting. This is something new that we added from starting last year. So any businesses can come and participate, bring a soup, or bring some pies. And it's a free will donation. So from 5 to 7 is a soup tasting and pie on Saturday, September 19th for Harvest Festival.
0: That again was Jamie Brown with the Gregory Dallas Chamber. Got some rainfall going on, at least some light rain in Tripp County and Gregory County and Brule County, Lyman County. Some areas that might be a little heavier in Mallette County here as we speak at 9:07. This is your news.
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0: 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Celebration of Life Services for 61-year-old Patrick W. Kerwin of Chamberlain will be held at a later date. Funeral services for 73-year-old Beth Rashke of Gregory will be Wednesday at 10:30 at the Gregory Methodist Church. Burial will follow in the IOOS Cemetery of Gregory. Funeral services for 37-year-old Stephanie J. Peterson of Lower Brule will be Thursday at 1 p.m. at the Lower Brule Community Center. Those are the funeral announcements this morning. They are brought to you by Thrivent Financial, Kevin Miners at 9:09. Hey, if you're thinking about lunch today, Mr. G's and Gregory, roast pork with mashed potatoes and gravy today at Mr. G's in Gregory. Gregory volleyball team is on the road tonight. They will be at Chamberlain. It is 9:09.
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3: Joining us now is the new Winter Band and Choir Director, Michael Tom Jack, with us. Hey, Michael, we appreciate the time here today, sir.
4: Hi, thank you. It's great to be here.
3: Absolutely. So you take over the reins from Lucas Frederick. So let's get familiar with your background, your involvement with band and choir across the state. Just tell us about your background, if you can, bud.
4: Yeah, absolutely. I grew up not too far from here, actually, in O'Neill, Nebraska. And I went to college at the University of South Dakota in Vermilion. I'm a trumpet player, and I'm excited to be here in winter.
3: Absolutely. So what made you want to pursue this opening? Because this is a great opportunity, I would assume.
4: Yeah, absolutely. Coming out of college, I just wanted to get back to a town that's sort of about the size of my hometown in O'Neill. And winter was a job that came up. I actually got reached out by Mr. Gardner, Brett Gardner. Yeah, he reached out to me first, and I thought that it was an interesting opportunity, and I came down for an interview, and I really liked the school, so yeah.
3: How are the numbers looking for the band and choir this year early on?
4: So for the high school, we have about 26 students. Middle school, there's 35 students. And in sixth grade band, there's 27 students.
3: So early on, is there any dates that people need to mark down? When will you guys be competing or maybe in action here over the next month or so?
4: Yeah, absolutely. So we're going to be doing a lot of marching and playing on homecoming week. We're doing the parade, that's that Friday, and we're going to be playing at the game. Just next week, we're going to also be playing some pep band at the football game on September 4th as well.
3: Well, we're excited to see you guys do your thing, Michael. Thanks for joining us. We look forward to staying in touch all throughout the year, sir.
4: Awesome. Thank you so much.
3: That, again, is Michael Tom Jack with us, Winter Band and Choir Director.
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5: Good morning, everyone. Scott Kirsch here at Platt Livestock. Letting you know what we got going on tomorrow here at Platt Livestock. We're going to get started right at 9 o'clock. Got a good run these way-up cows and bulls. 12 o'clock, we'll sure show you some baby Holstein, some baby beef calves. We'll have some calves coming off cows. We do have some pears coming. There's going to be 12, 15 head of these black and red pears. Calves are 2 to 4 weeks old. We do have 40 head of bred cows. They're going to be like that 6 and 6, 7, 8 months bred. Charolais cows, black cows, red cows, we'll have them all sorted up. There's 40 of those bred cows. Have a few odd yearlings. That's all going on tomorrow at Platt Livestock. Then remember, no hog, sheep, and goat sale Monday due to Labor Day. 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And another date to remember is Saturday, September 19th. We'll have our catalog horse sale starting at 1 o'clock. We got a bunch of alpacas. We'll have lots of good ponies, riding horses, and we'll sell loose horses after that. And then another date would be September 23rd on a Wednesday. 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

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We're headed toward 930. Where's the morning going? It's

Boone and Hamill this morning. You found the gruesome twosome, Schramm and Dosky. We're headed toward 9:30 on AM 1260.

cruising down the superhighway through winter is a lot more enjoyable with Central South Dakota's local AM radio. 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

1260, Real Country for South Dakota and Nebraska. 9:30 on your Tuesday morning. Yeah, we've seen a little light rainfall happen here this morning. For some, it is breaking up. For some, it's kind of moving a tiny bit north. Todd County at this moment, at least according to the radar, not getting any rainfall this morning. Kind of moved out of north central Nebraska here this morning. Off and on chances of rain, maybe not tremendous, but we've seen a little rainfall here this morning. Hey, great time to buy. You got some painting to do, don't you? I would think so. The building centers at Burke, Gregory, and Winter, they got some year-end paint rebates. And we're not even near the year-end, folks. But maybe the end of the summer for folks. I think summer is here till at least October 1. What do you think? Well, up to 10 gallons off per gallon at Pittsburgh, Glidden, and Olympic and other paint brands through September 7th through Labor Day. That's at the building centers in Burke, Gregory, and Winter. Hey, today a pizza burger with Todd's at the Stockman's Cafe.

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1: Well, as we look at your morning numbers on this Monday, we look at September corn up 4 3/4, 519 3/4. December up 4 1/2 at 542 1/2. March up 4 1/2, 556 3/4. September, Kansas City wheat up 16 1/4 at 836 1/2. December up 14 3/4, 853 3/4. March up 14 1/2 at 865 3/4. September soybeans up 24 1/2 at 1299 3/4. November up 24 1/4 at 1312 1/4. Your morning markets are brought to you by Agrimax and West River Ag. 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RF's Real Food, Real Fast. We look at a high today with some rain shower activity off and on. Kind of comfortable today. High of 82. Could reach 84 today once skies clear. 84 today, not overly windy. With a chance of showers again tonight. 59. Tomorrow's high pushing 90. Upper 80s for you tomorrow. Valentine at 69, Chamberlain 67, Pier 65. Might even see a peak of the sun in Pier. Ainsworth 69, Gregory at 66. It is 64 right here at 1260. It's 9:33 on your Tuesday.
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6: Good morning, everyone. Scott Kirsch here at Platt Livestock. Letting you know what we got going on tomorrow here at Platt Livestock. We're going to get started right at 9 o'clock. Got a good run of these way-up cows and bulls. 12 o'clock, we'll sure show you some baby Holstein, some baby beef calves. We'll have some calves coming off cows. We do have some pairs coming. There's going to be 12, 15 head of these black and red pairs. Calves are 2 to 4 weeks old. We do have 40 head of bred cows. They're going to be like that 6 and 6, 7, 8 months bred. Charolais cows, black cows, red cows, we'll have them all sorted up. There's 40 of those bred cows. Have a few odd yearlings. That's all going on tomorrow at Platt Livestock. And remember, no hog, sheep, and goat sale Monday due to Labor Day. 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We'll have our catalog horse sale starting at 1 o'clock. We got a bunch of alpacas. We'll have lots of good ponies, riding horses, and we'll sell loose horses after that. And then another date would be September 23rd on a Wednesday will be our annual barbecue sale here at Platt Livestock. 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

0: 560, Real Country for South Dakota and Nebraska. 947 on your Tuesday morning. Happy Tuesday to you. Got the first responders bucket ball that's happening Saturday. $10,000 in prize money. Mutton busting starts at 6. Calcutta is at 6:30. That is happening on Saturday. All part of winners. Humongous Labor Day weekend celebration. Should be a great weekend in winter. Lunch is great today, too, at the Winter Bakery and Deli. Got a loaded baked potato, all the fixings today at the Winter Bakery and Deli. 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Yes, indeed. We'll be talking about the Prairie Cruisers car show coming up and all the additional sponsors as well. 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They can handle it for you at H&O Electric and Winter with a high of 84 at Central South Dakota today. After we see some rain shower activity that has come through now, a little bit of rain kind of showing up in Jones County here this morning. 59 tonight with a chance of showers and then partly sunny. Yeah, we might see the sun tomorrow. Could push upper 80s for you tomorrow. Valentine at 70. Ainsworth at 69, Gregory at 70, Pier 66, Chamberlain 68. It is 65 right here, 1260. It is 949 on your Tuesday morning.
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6: Are you able to farm on deeded land? Did you have deeded and leased, or all leased, or how does it go?
7: We have some land that we own and some that we lease.
6: That seems to be a pretty good deal for a lot of people, I think.
7: Well, they're not making more land, so we all have to divide it up and figure out how to work together.
6: And some can't or don't want to farm it, but they like owning it, and so
7: yeah,
6: you're a blessing for them.
7: It works out, yeah. We try to do long-term leases with people so that we can farm it the way that we need to. We do regenerative organic farming, and those practices take time to implement, and once they're implemented, it's best to keep it that way as long as possible.
6: So what do you do for regenerative farming?
7: Our family is focused on growing these ancient grains, but from a regenerative perspective, what we're trying to do is build nutritious and delicious foods. You know, organic certification talks about what you won't use in your products, and it has some about fertility, but it's not primarily about fertility as much as it is about not using synthetic fertilizers or any herbicides, pesticides, and so forth. More than that, we're interested in building soil that is fertile. And so that's where we rely on these regenerative practices to do that. And that involves cover crops, crop rotation, intercropping,

0: we also use, you know, renewable and recycled product coming off our farm and bringing it back. So we'll take straw off, use it on feedlots and dairies, and then bring it back in the form of compost and put it back on.
1: That's going to do it for today's Harvest USA report. Thanks again for listening, and may God bless. I'm Brian Hale.
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3: Shincots are coming to you from the Bassett Livestock Auction, Bassett, Nebraska, this Wednesday, September the 2nd, special feeder cattle sale. 9 a.m. on the way up, 12 o'clock noon, beyond to them yearlings, oh, 1,500 to 2,000 of them. Going to be all yearlings coming off grass. There's 420 of them, black steers. Going to weigh 10 to 11 from Shovel Dot Ranch, 230 black steers, 9.5, 10.5, Kent Kruger, 220 of them, black heifers, spayed, 9 to 1,000, Shanklin cattle, 180 head of black steers, 9 and a quarter from Tim and Trent Erickson, 110 head of black steers, 8 and a quarter, 9 and a half, Jeff Shear. Getting into them pregged open heifers, just a gob of them here. There's about 80 of them going to weigh 8 to 9 from Dunn and Kennedy. 45 of them coming from Big Creek Ranch, 9.5 to 1,000. 40 of them going to weigh 10 and a quarter, D&T. 40 of them, Graff Ranch, 9.5 to 1,000. 40 of them, 950 to 1,000, Shanklin. 30 of them pregged open, Marty Kirkman, plus many, many more. You can check out our complete listing at BassettLivestock.com. You can also view and bid live on Cattle USA and DV Auction. That is all this Wednesday at the Bassett Livestock Auction. Weigh ups at 9, 12 o'clock, beyond the yearlings, 1,500 to 2,000.
4: Good morning. This is Pat Durkin with Bird Choice and Fort Pierre with a mid-morning commodity futures update. At the Mercantile here this morning, October cattle, 212.62, down a nickel. Diesel is down 2 cents at 214.60. Feb down 12 at 216.35. April down 15 at 217.85. September feeders down 60 at 320.85. October's down 92 at 316.10. October hogs down 12 cents at 83.55. These hogs down 20 at 73.95. February's down 20 at 76.32. And April's down 7 at 82 even. We're hired sharply here at the Board of Trade. September corn's up 4 1/4, 519 and a quarter. D's corn up 3 3/4 at 524. 542. Over in the beans, November beans are up 24 cents at 1312. The product, the September meal's up $5.40 a ton at 340 even. In the wheat, the September Chicago wheat is trading at 719. That's up 14 3/4. September Kansas City wheat's trading at 832. That's up 11 3/4. And Minneapolis is trading up 20.5 cents at 759 3/4. In the financial markets, the bonds up 7/32 for the day in September at 109.11. Dollars a little higher. We're trading the dollar index in September at 99.50, up 11 points. October gold's 4,387.20, down $60.10. D silver's down $1.33 at 65.67. Energy markets, October crude 87.72, up $1.96. Sugar markets up 11 at 17.92. The coffee market in December is trading at 305.52, down 6.25. Our toll-free number in Fort Pierre is 1-800-658-2232. 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Have a great day.
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2: From ABC News, I'm Sherry Preston. The jury in Lindsay Clancy's murder trial has told the judge they cannot reach a unanimous verdict in the case of the mother who killed her three children while suffering from postpartum psychosis. ABC's Aaron Katursky is at the courthouse in Massachusetts and says the judge told them to go back and try.
3: We'll see how long the judge allows that to happen. In some cases in Massachusetts, the judge can require juries to deliberate, you know, for 2 weeks before accepting any kind of a hung jury. So the judge will encourage them for as long as he possibly can. Clearly, he doesn't want to try this again. Undoubtedly, the family doesn't want to go through this again, and probably prosecutors don't either.
2: The jury is not sequestered. A whistleblower warning about the midterms. Here's ABC's Mike Dubusky.
4: The U.S. Postal Service may be on the verge of launching a, quote, rushed, chaotic, and fundamentally flawed system that could put mail-in voting at risk. That from an anonymous whistleblower in a statement released today by Connecticut Democratic Senator Richard Blumenthal. That whistleblower says the system that's being built to follow President Trump's executive order on limiting mail-in voting would normally take a year's worth of work, but is being done in months. The order is being challenged in court. Mike Dubusky, ABC News.
2: In Nepal, where nearly 4,000 people are still

0: missing after flooding. Rescue efforts are being stalled by conditions on the ground. ABC's Britt Clennett is there.
1: The muddy ground here, it is like quicksand in certain areas. Monsoon rains are constantly sweeping in, and Nepal is still on high alert for even more flooding. So you can understand why the recovery task here is Herculean. But the families of those missing Americans we speak to say they are holding out still for a miracle.
0: More than 1,000 people were killed. More flooding possibly today in the Grand Canyon, where two were confirmed to have died in flash floods. Checking the markets, the Dow is down 174 points, S&P down 33. 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
0: A deadly stabbing in Times Square on Monday. ABC's Phil Tate is there.
4: Cops say Pamela Cisneros, holding two knives, stabbed a 68-year-old man waiting to cross the street at the time and a 32-year-old woman in their stomachs. The woman died from her injuries. Now authorities say Cisneros then headed toward the NYPD substation, where officers ordered her to drop her knives for up to 4 minutes. When she refused, officers deployed tasers twice before two officers shot her.
0: The Trump administration has filed an urgent appeal with the Supreme Court seeking the immediate removal of 29 active duty service members who are transgender. Several courts have found the upcoming ban on trans service members likely violates their rights to due process and equal protection, a conclusion the Pentagon disputes. Here's ABC's Steve Bannon.
5: Of all military personnel issues, this is not really cracked even in the top 50. It's not something we're hearing about from the rank and file. When you hear about personnel issues, they're more concerned about safety on bases, quality of the food they're getting, the sleep. We saw reports of morale issues on the USS Lincoln. Those are the issues that are affecting the rank and file and the commanders. And this issue is coming from the administration based on what they think the military should look like.
0: That coming as Army Secretary Dan Driscoll turns in his resignation. Tensions have been rising, sources say, between him and Defense Secretary Pete Hegseth. I'm Sherry Preston, ABC News.
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7: 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It's 10:05 and time for the news, being brought to you by Grossenberg Implement, your John Deere dealer with 9 locations in South Dakota, Nebraska, and Wyoming. 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Well, construction is underway in Rapid City on a multi-million dollar renovation of Pete Lean Memorial Field, a project local organizers say will transform the facility into a premier destination capable of drawing regional athletics and boosting local sports tourism. The upgrades are designed to work with nearby Post 22 baseball facilities, creating a high-level sports hub across the parking lot that will allow Rapid City to host larger, higher-caliber regional events. Winter Regional Health will host their annual road race on Labor Day Monday. Marketing Director Chelsea Luce talks further about it.
8: We are doing things a little different this year, and we're excited about it. So this year, the Winter Cross Country team is going to be helping us out. They're providing some volunteers, and to thank them for that, all registration fees.

0: will go to the cross country team. So pre-registration is going to be $10, and that can be found on our website right on the homepage. You can register right online there and pay online. Otherwise, day of will be $15. So again, those fees go to the cross country team, but then we're going to sell t-shirts at the race, and those will be $15 as well. So we'll have our 1 mile run, our 5K, and our 2 mile fun walk like we always do. We just ask you, if you're going to register day of, that you show up between 7:15 and about 7:45, because we will start right at 8 o'clock with the run.
1: That again was Chelsea Luce, Marketing Director at Winter Regional Health. This is your news. 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
1: Celebration of Life Service is for 61-year-old Patrick W. Kerwin of Chamberlain, will be held at a later date. Funeral service is for 73-year-old Beth Rashke of Gregory, will be held on Wednesday at 10:30 at the Gregory Methodist Church. Burial will follow in the IOOF Cemetery of Gregory. Funeral service is for 37-year-old Stephanie J. Peterson of Lower Brule, will be on Thursday at 1 p.m. at the Lower Brule Community Center. Those are the funeral announcements. They are brought to you by the Stockman's Cafe at the Winter Livestock Auction. 10:09 on your Tuesday morning. Got some cross country going on today. Got White River and Lyman and Kimball White Lake, Jones County and Platte Geddes, Winter, Gregory, and Burke at the Gregory Invite, Chamberlain at the McCook Central Montrose Invite today in cross country as well. That Chamberlain golf team, they've really been playing some good competition. They're at Spring Creek in Harrisburg today for a Charger Invite for the Chamberlain boys golf team. Lots of volleyball happening tonight too. Gregory at Chamberlain, White River at Lyman, Jones County at Wall, Burke at Winter, Platte Geddes at Todd County, Kimball White Lake at Ethan tonight as well. It's 10:10 on your Tuesday morning.
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1: It's been a red hot summer at the District in Sioux Falls, and it continues Thursday, September 3rd. Jacob Dylan and the Wolf.

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1: Joining us in the phone lines now is the superintendent of the Valentine School District, Mike Hawley. Mike, we've been going around chatting with our area superintendents across North Central Nebraska and Central South Dakota, talking about enrollment compared to a year ago. So elementary, middle school, and high school for you guys in Valentine, how do those numbers look compared to a year ago?
2: Well, when you throw in a pre-K with it, we also have about 58 kids in our preschool program, and those numbers are included in this. But last year's number was 654 students in pre-K through 12. This year, we're looking at right in that same area, about 650. Middle school, we have grades 5 through 8. Our middle school is holding steady. There's like 50 kids in the 5th grade, 51 in the 6th grade, 48 kids in 7th grade, 43 in the 8th grade. So there's solid numbers in that class. Our high school classes are a bit smaller. They range from the smallest class is a junior class with 37. And then sophomores and seniors have 41 and freshmen have 45. So high school's a little bit smaller.
1: Now, Mike, is it too late for people, the parents out there, to get their students enrolled? Or is there a deadline for that for you guys at Valentine?
2: We usually waive an option deadline, but it's nice for kids to be able to start at the beginning of a semester so that they can get exposed to the curriculum and be on track with everything. It's much tougher for a student to jump in during the middle of the year, so the earlier the better if somebody's going to transfer in.
1: Hey, Mike, thank you so much for joining us. Hope you guys have a great school year in Valentine, okay?
2: Okay, thank you.
1: That, again, is the superintendent of the Valentine School District, Mike Hawley.
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2: Joining us once again is Austin Calhoun, Winter Boys Golf Coach. AC, you guys were battle tested Tuesday at the Pier Invite going to Hillsview Golf Course. And like I was just telling you off the air, a really solid day for Brody Calhoun, shooting a really good score, going back to shooting a 77. So talk about his overall day going back to earlier in the week.
3: Yeah, he played really, really well. Like I was telling you a little bit before, he had one bad hole where he triple bogeyed it, and he was putting for bogey, so I had a chance to get out of there with just a one over score. And it was a tough green, tough pin placement, so that was kind of towards the end of his round. But overall, just played really well, super consistent off the tee, putting it in the fairway, putting on the green, two putting and getting out of there. And really, really awesome day for him.
2: I did want to bring up Carter Craven shooting an 81. What are you seeing out of Carter here lately?
3: Yeah, definitely moving in the right direction. He can get off to the best start, but stayed with it, battled through, made a few birdies down the stretch to bring down that score a little bit more, and really just stayed with it pretty easy in those type of conditions. And that at that course to get started off slow and not really battle through, but he battled the entire round and was glad to see him shoot really well down the stretch.
2: Outside of Brody and Carter, team as a whole, are you pleased with where things are at right now at this point in the season, Coach?
3: Yeah, with it being as early as it is, this is kind of where I expect some of the scores to be. A couple of guys I think could shoot a little better. They just have that hole here or there that they really struggle with and put up a crooked number. But overall, I'm seeing improvements. Hartford period now over the next couple of weeks. We've got about a week and a half break or so where we don't have any tournaments, so it's going to be a good time for us to get on the range, get out on the course, and kind of get a few things ironed out before we head to Mitchell on the 11th.
2: You like this break in the schedule? No events till the 11th here?
3: Not really. It'd be nice to maybe find another tournament in there, but at the same time, we after these first couple tournaments, we've faced a lot of good competition. All the kids that have been going know the things that they need to personally work on to improve their game, so having this kind of break is going to allow us to work on those specific things. Then it's also going to give us some time to just have some competitions at our home course through practice and get us ready for that tough stretch of tournaments in the middle of September.
2: Kind of been a regular thing. East River, some of those tournaments over there, kids shooting in the 60s and 70s, just kind of been a regular thing early and often here, Coach.
3: Yeah, a lot of good golfers out there. It's going to be a tough test this year, and especially with our region, it's going to be tough. But like where we're at, like where we're heading in the right direction, and hopefully we can keep improving throughout the year.
2: AC, thanks for taking time out of your day to join us, and good luck coming up here.
3: All right, thank you.
2: That again was Winter Boys Golf Coach Austin Calhoun.
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1: 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That's happening from 7 to 4. Attention area kids, Awana pre-registration is going to be held tomorrow from 3:30 to 5:30 at the Witten Baptist Church. Awana will officially start on September 9th. Go from 5:30 to 6:50. 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The Gregory County Historical Society, they will meet on Wednesday, September 9th at 7 p.m. at the Burke Civic Center Community Room. Come and learn what's going on with their organization. Bingo at the Burke VFW is September 4th, 7 p.m. sharp. Everyone is welcome. IDEO Community Meeting is happening on September 8th. That'll be at 7:30 at the Winter Community Hall. Wear and Wear's Thrift Store in Gregory having a weekly special through Friday. All betting is 50% off. And we'll have more on today's edition of the Mailbag next.
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1: 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If you have an individual who you feel deserves this honor, send a detailed description of the individual's background and why you feel he or she deserves to be parade marshal. 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Wiwila Community Club planning a celebration to mark the 100th anniversary of the Wiwila Hall. 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
3: On today's Soil Health Tip, brought to you by the South Dakota Soil Health Coalition, we're discussing the benefits of getting cows back on the farm. 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Leading agronomy experts are staunchly advocating the return of livestock to the family farm. Grazing crop stubble and grazing cover crops in cropland have significant benefits to soil health because grazing animals help convert plant material to soil nutrients that benefit future crops. Many producers today don't have livestock, and many cropland fields lack fencing and water to support livestock. But help is on the way. Financial assistance is available to producers who are interested in incorporating livestock grazing back into their farm operation. To learn more about the benefits of grazing on cropland and the availability of financial assistance, contact the South Dakota Soil Health Coalition, 605-280-4190.
0: A Labor Day weekend tradition, the Prairie Cruisers Car Show is Saturday, September 5th at the Tripp County Historical Museum with registration from 11 to 1, show from 1 to 3. 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

1260, Real Country for South Dakota and Nebraska. Yeah, we say happy anniversary, Kevin and Janet Demers of Winter today. Happy birthday to Betsy Provacek of Winter today with John Party here at 1260.

Prince, 10:44 on your Tuesday morning. Boys golf going on. Chamberlain's on the road. Got cross country. The big Gregory invite that is happening today, too, with Alabama here at 1260.

0: 1260, Real Country for South Dakota and Nebraska with Alabama. 1048 on your Tuesday morning. We mentioned the volleyball poll earlier this morning. In Class B, winners still ranked number 3. High school football, Platte Geddes is ranked number 5. Lyman's ranked number 4 in 9A here this week as well. Got Max Carnival coming to winter beginning on Friday night. Yeah, Friday, Saturday, and Sunday night at 5. After the parade on Monday as well. And you get those ticket sheets in advance. 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Yeah, it's 10:49. 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
1: Well, we look at September corn up 7 1/4 at 522 1/4. December up 7, 544 3/4. March up 6 1/2, 558 3/4. September, Kansas City wheat up 9 3/4 at 830. December up 11 at 849. March up 10. 861 1/4. September soybeans up 28 1/2 at 1303 3/4. November up 25 1/4 at 1313 1/4. January up 24 3/4, 1328. Your morning markets are brought to you by AgriMax. 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With a high of 82 today and off and on showers, north central Nebraska, about 84 today on central South Dakota. That chance of showers again tonight, cloudy at 59. Wednesday, partly sunny, might touch the upper 80s for you tomorrow. Valentine at 72. Got some rain showers in our area, at least 72 in Valentine. Chamberlain 69, Pier at 67, Ainsworth 72, Gregory at 69, at 66, right here at 1260. It is 10:51 on your Tuesday morning.
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5: 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The Word of God from Romans chapter 8, verses 19 and 22. For the creation waits in eager expectation for the children of God to be revealed. The whole creation has been groaning as in the pains of childbirth right up to the present time. Have you ever noticed how often the world reminds us that something isn't right? Wildfires scorch forests, tornadoes uproot trees, droughts wither crops. Pretty soon, depending on where you live, the beauty of creation will fade with the changing seasons. Sometimes we speak of nature as though it is simply running its course. But the Bible tells us that creation is groaning. It wasn't always this way. When God completed his work of creation, he declared that everything was very good. There was no death, no decay, no storms, no disease. The world reflected the perfection of its creator. Then Adam and Eve sinned,

0: When humanity fell, the curse reached far beyond Adam and Eve. God said, "Cursed is the ground because of you." Thorns and thistles appeared. Death entered. Since then, every hurricane, every broken body, every dying tree, and every cemetery has proclaimed the same truth. Sin has affected everything. Yet, there is hope. Creation is waiting for the day when Christ returns to reveal His children. The created world knows, in a way beyond our understanding, that its own freedom is tied to ours. When Jesus raises the dead and makes all things new, creation itself will be set free from its bondage to decay. That means the groaning of creation is not the groan of despair, but of eager expectation. Just as a mother experiences labor pains in anticipation of celebrating a new life, so does this world. Therefore, we can look at natural disasters differently. We are not left without hope. Every time we see creation suffer, we are pointed to the one who is coming to restore it. When he does, the curse will be lifted, and we will enjoy a new creation forever. Therefore, with creation, we can't wait. Lord Jesus, when I see the brokenness of this world, remind me that you have already conquered sin, death, and the curse. Give me confidence to endure the groaning of this present age as I wait for the glory you have promised. Amen. Thank you for listening. For more devotions, go online to whataboutjesus.com, click on Worship, then click Daily Devotions. 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
2: Joining us now is Jerry Ann Idy with the South Dakota FFA Foundation. Jerry, I know not too long ago you guys announced you guys have appointed Marty Mahalik to your board of directors, and I know he's from Brule County. So tell us about this news if you can.
3: Yeah, so the South Dakota FFA Foundation board is made up of industry representatives as well as ag teachers from all FFA, eight FFA districts across the state. And Kevin Blagg, who served 4-year term for us, rotated off in the end of July, and we were very grateful that Marty Mahalik from Chamberlain was interested and willing to step up and fill the position for us. We think he brings a lot of value to us, good insights into FFA's background, having been a member and himself a few years back, and his connection to the ag industry in District 4, and helped us bring in potential donors to serve our members. And really, our industry members work together and work with myself and the assistant director and all the ag teachers to help fund all the activities that we do across the state for our FFA members. And you know, like right now, we're doing a big push for Blue Jacket sponsors, trying to get all the new members in FFA Blue Jackets for the coming school year. They can apply, and our goal is to award 450 of them October 1st. So we're in a big push to gain sponsorship for that. And you know, Marty just jumped right in and is willing to be a part of all those, and I'll be at State Fair, again, connecting, making connections for us for FFA.
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2: 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Hope you guys have a great fall here, okay?
3: Thank you. You as well.
2: That, again, was Jerry Idy with the South Dakota FFA Foundation.
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2: Joining us now is Birkhead volleyball coach Billy Joe Indahl. We'll talk about their Tuesday showdown at Winter here in just a bit. Coach, you guys started seeing competition Thursday against Mitchell Christian, held them off in three sets. So what'd you take away from the opener and how the girls looked out there, Coach?
5: Yeah, you know, the first night, you're always really excited to get out there and play, and you're going to have those first match jitters as always. Coming into our first match, I just have to say we just had a phenomenal crowd in our gym. Our student section was awesome. They were rocking and rolling over there, and we just had a lot of people excited to get out and watch us play. So the same feeling for us. We were just excited to get to play. Did have some of that first match jitters. We anticipated making a lot of errors and things like that, just kind of feeling things out. Like I said, we have a lot of really rawness this year. We have a lot of new players. As I said, we lost 19 years last year. So, you know, getting that court time to really start to gel, figure things out, figure out each other's tendencies and all those things. So we did have quite a bit of hitting errors, kind of anticipated that a little bit, but and serve receive, things that we need to clean up. But that's what you take out of those first, you know, few matches, figure out things that are working, maybe not working, things that you need to work on in practice. But overall, you know, the first set was pretty tight. Like I said, we got out that first set jitters, and then the second set, they started to play a little bit better and a little bit better by the end. It's good to get that win going into play Winter.
2: How much did you shuffle things up with your rotations going back to Thursday, Coach?
5: You know, we just talk a lot about serve receive. We got to have that first pass.

0: pass if we want to be able to run the plays that we want to run out of those serve receive passes. So we really focused on that a lot the next day in practice. And then we did a lot of like out of system attacking because it seemed like we had a lot of out of system balls, especially to the outside. So learning how to control those. And, you know, sometimes too, it's not always about getting up and get the big swing, you know, learning to place the ball in different spots and seeing the court. So that was something that we kind of changed up a little bit, really try to focus on for going into winter, because playing winter, you know, it's always a big rivalry. It's going to be a big match, and it's going to be a lot faster pace than what we played on Thursday night. They're going to have a quicker offense and some big hitters, and they're going to be able to put up a block, and we're going to have to do the same thing.
1: Those crowds are always fun, whether it's at the Berg Gym or at the Winter Armory. These are always fun matches to look forward to Tuesday at winter.
0: Absolutely. We love these kind of matches, and we talk about this in practice. You have to create your own energy, and I think, you know, even if you're off the court, you have to be loud and proud, and I just feel like the girls play a lot better with that energy in the gym. So when you have full gyms, it really kind of gets things going, you know, for both teams, and it makes for an exciting match.
1: A couple weeks in a row where you guys are going to be on the road, Coach, at Winter, at Kimball, Gregory Invite, but you guys really like going on the road, don't you?
0: Yeah, this year is definitely a travel year. I think we only have like 6 home games and the rest are on the road. So we're going to have to learn how to deal with, you know, traveling and getting home late nights and getting back at it the next day and those kinds of things. But, you know, we're really looking forward to getting started here. Like I said, we got a tough couple of weeks coming up, just like what you said, with some tournaments in there. You saw the Arlington tournament in there, Miller in there, Winter. We got some big matches coming up. So we'll really see kind of how we go into those and then, you know, go forward from there and learn from those matches. And, you know, like I said, we just need to play together and gel, you know, start to gel together and figure each other out yet. But, you know, those are the kind of matches that are going to help us do that.
1: Thanks for joining us, Coach, and good luck coming up here.
0: All right. Thank you so much.
1: That again was Berg Volleyball Coach Billy Joe Wendell.
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5: 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Mike and Kim Burge along with you as we start the month of September. 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
6: Oh, I know it. I know it. It's just hard to believe. Where did summer go? And I say that every year, and I can't believe how much faster it went from the year before. And it did it again.
5: Okay, Kim, what did you have to share with us today?
6: I have a poem called Casey at the Bat. But before we get to that, Tri-State Livestock News is a commercial cattleman's publication. It's located in the heart of one of the greatest beef, cow, calf producing regions in the world. All aspects of agriculture are covered in the Tri-State Livestock News. They're a reliable source for all sorts of ag news, market results, rodeo standings, as well as cattle health and ag politics. Tri-State Livestock News, it's what ranchers read. Ernest Lawrence Thayer wrote this in 1888 when he was 25 years old. It's called Casey at the Bat, the Ballad of the Republic, sung in the year, like I said, 1888. The outlook wasn't brilliant for the Mudville Nine that day. The score stood 4-2 with but one inning more to play. And then when Cooney died at first and Barrows did the same, a sickly silence fell upon the patrons of the game. A straggling few got up to go in deep despair. The rest clung to that hope which springs eternal in the human breast. They thought if only Casey could but get a whack at that, we'd put up even money now with Casey at the bat. But Flynn preceded Casey, as also did Jimmy Blake. And the former was a Lulu and the latter was a cake. So upon the stricken multitude, grim melancholy sat, for there seemed but little chance of Casey's getting to the bat. But Flynn let drive a single to the wonderment of all, and Blake, the much despised, tore the cover off the ball. And when the dust had filled and the men saw

0: what had occurred, there was Johnny safe at second and Flynn a hug in third. Then from 5,000 throats and more, there rose a lusty yell. It rocked through the valley. It rattled in the dell. It knocked upon the mountain and recoiled upon the flat, for Casey, mighty Casey, was advancing to the bat. There was ease in Casey's manner as he stepped into his place. There was pride in Casey's bearing and a smile on Casey's face. And when, responding to the cheers, he lightly doffed his hat, no stranger in the crowd could doubt 'twas Casey at the bat. 10,000 eyes were on him as he rubbed his hands with dirt. 5,000 tongues applauded when he wiped them on his shirt. Then, while the withering pitcher ground the ball into his hip, defiance flashed in Casey's eye. A sneer curled Casey's lip. And now the leather-covered sphere came hurtling through the air, and Casey stood a-watching it in haughty grandeur. Close by the sturdy batsman, the ball unheeded speed. "That ain't my style," said Casey. "Strike one," the umpire said. From the benches, black with people, there went up a muffled roar, like the beating of the storm waves on a stern and distant shore. "Kill him! Kill the umpire!" shouted one on the stand, and it's likely they'll have killed him had not Casey raised his hand. With a smile of Christian charity, great Casey's visage, he stilled the rising tumult. He bade the game go on. He signaled to the pitcher, and once more the spheroid flew, but Casey still ignored it, and the umpire said, "Strike two." "Fraud!" cried the maddened thousands, and echo answered fraud. But one scornful look from Casey, and the audience was awed. They saw his face grow stern and cold, they saw his muscles strain, and they knew that Casey wouldn't let that ball go by again. The sneer is gone from Casey's lip, his teeth are clenched in hate. He pounds with cruel violence his bat upon the plate, and now the pitcher holds the ball, and now he lets it go, and now the air is shattered by the force of Casey's blow. Oh, somewhere in this favored land, the sun is shining bright, the band is playing somewhere, and somewhere hearts are light, and somewhere men are laughing, and somewhere children shout. But there is no joy in Mudville. Mighty Casey has struck out.
1: 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Thanks for sharing that today here, Kim.
2: I think I'll just finish things up today with a few quotes. 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True nobility is being superior to your former self. 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
3: Joining us once again is Kenzie Wagner. She is the Lyman Student Council President. Kenzie, it's just about that time. Homecoming not that far away. So what can you tell us about your theme and the dates and all that stuff for homecoming this year?
4: Our theme for this year is The Raiders Rise, A Heroes and Villains Homecoming. 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
3: So do you guys have a lot of plans for the week, dress-up days and events? What's the

0: week look like for you guys?
1: Yeah, Monday, September 14th, we have coronation at 2:45, and then the seniors will get to whitewash, paint the streets at 7. The dress-up day for that is pajama power. Heroes also need sleep. For Tuesday, we have a volleyball at home versus winter. The dress-up day for that is villains in hiding, which is camos and disguises. For Wednesday, September 16th, we have an early release. The theme for that day is heroes on vacation, beach or vacation day. Thursday, September 17th, we have Battle of the Classes, so that's when we would do all of our powder puff activities. We also have volleyball versus Sully Buttes in Sully Buttes that day. The theme for that is Class Color Day, so each class would wear their designated color. On Friday, September 18th, we have the pep rally at 1:30, a parade at 2:30, the JAG pump, pass, and kick at 3:30, and then a football tailgate, and football at home versus wall. The theme for that day is Raiders, the heroes of homecoming, so we would just dress as our Raider out. And then September 19th, Saturday, we have cross country at home. So lots of activities going on throughout homecoming week.
0: Hey, Kenzie, thanks for joining us, and I hope you guys have fun, okay?
1: Yes, thank you.
0: That again was Lyman Student Council President Kenzie Wagner.
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6: Well, I guess it was back in 63 when eating my cooking got the better of me, so I asked this little girl I was going with to be my wife. Well, she said she would, so I said I do. But I'd have said I wouldn't if I'd have just knew how saying I do was gonna screw up all of my life. Well, the first few years weren't all that bad. I'll never forget the good times we had, cause I'm reminded every month when I send her the child support. Well, it wasn't too long till the lust all died, and I'll admit I wasn't too surprised the day I come home and found my suitcase sitting out on the porch. Well, I tried to get in, she changed the lock. Then I found this note taped on the mailbox that said, "Goodbye, Turkey. My attorney will be in touch." So I decided right then and there I was gonna do what's right, give her fair share. But brother,

ain't heard nothing yet. Why, they give her the color television set, then they give her the house, the kids, and both of the cars. See? Well, then they start talking about child support, alimony, and the cost of the court. Didn't take me long to figure out how far in the toilet I was. I'm telling you, they have made a mistake, cause it adds up to more than this cowboy makes. Besides, everything I've ever had worth taking, they've already took. While she's living like a queen on alimony, I'm working two shifts, eating bologna, asking my

0: worry about towing the billfold no more. 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That's not funny, huh?
1: 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Hey, thanks for joining me this morning. Here's Mel McDaniel for you.
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0: Country 1260. That is Luke Combs, Loving on You. 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
0: And trading for corn in September, up 8 at 523. December up 7 and a 3 quarters at 545 and a half. March up 7 and a quarter at 559 and a half. Kansas City wheat for September up 6 at 826 and a quarter. December up 6 and 3 quarters at 844 and 3 quarters. March up 6 and a half at 858. Soybeans in September up 32 and a quarter at 13.07 and a half. November up 30 and a quarter at 13.18 and a quarter. January up 30 at 13.33 and a quarter. And trading for live cattle in October down 105 at 211.62. December down 130 at 213.27. February down 152 at 214.95. Feeder cattle in September down $2 at $3.1945. October down $2.57 at $3.1457. November down $2.37 at $3.0805. Lean hogs in October up $5 at $83.72. December

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0: And good morning. 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Time now for Country 1260 News Highlights. Highlights are being brought to you by Winter Regional Health, professional care with a personal touch. I'm Leslie Schramm. Coming up on the 1205 News today, the North Central Nebraska RC&D will meet on Wednesday, September 9th at 1:40 in the Bassett City Meeting Room, located at 308 East Highway 20. The meeting room entrance door is on the west side of the building. Pink Posse would like to inform our breast cancer survivors and supporters that due to unforeseen circumstances, they have elected to not hold their event this year. The Pink Flamingo and Neon 9 will be rescheduled to 2027. They're planning to have the Pink Flamingo in spring of 2027 and the Neon 9 in October as per usual. And a notice will be put out when they have those dates set. This is Country 1260 News Highlights. Time is 11:30.
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0: Celebration of Life services for 61-year-old Patrick Kerwin of Chamberlain will be held at a later date. Funeral services for 73-year-old Beth Rashke of Gregory will be held on Wednesday at 10:30 at the Gregory United Methodist Church. Burial will follow in the IOOF Cemetery in Gregory. The family requests casual dress. Funeral services for 37-year-old Stephanie Peterson of Lower Brule will be held at 1 p.m. on Thursday at the Lower Brule Community Center. Burial will be in the Holy Comforter Cemetery in Lower Brule. A wake will be held Wednesday at 7 p.m. at the Lower Brule Community Center. Anyone wishing to follow, the procession will leave

0: LLCRealty.team. Call Twyla Owen at 605-842-5745 or Kay Bolton at 605-830-2932. For North Central Nebraska, today a slight chance of showers, then a chance of showers and thunderstorms after 1, mostly cloudy with a high of 82. Northwest wind at 5 to 10 miles an hour. Tonight, a chance of showers and thunderstorms before 10, then a slight chance of showers between 10 and 11, partly cloudy with a low around 59. Tomorrow, mostly sunny and a high near 89, south-southeast wind at 5 to 10 miles an hour. For South Central South Dakota, today a chance of showers and thunderstorms, then showers likely, possibly a thunderstorm after 1, mostly cloudy and a high of 84, southeast wind 6 to 8 miles an hour. Tonight, a 40% chance of showers and thunderstorms, partly cloudy with a low around 59, east wind 5 to 9 miles an hour. Tomorrow, partly sunny, gradually becoming sunny with a high of 90, east wind at 6 to 13 miles an hour. Currently, Chamberlain has 76 degrees, Pier 72, Valentine 76, Ainsworth 77 degrees, Gregory has 77 degrees, and here at Country 1260, we have 76 degrees. And the lunch and dinner special at Platte Creek Store and Campground, they are doing Chislic with fries today. Also, Winter Regional Health holding their annual Labor Day race. It will be on Monday, beginning in the Winter Regional South parking lot. Registration's at 7:15. Race will start at 8 a.m. There is a $10 pre-registration cost. Otherwise, it's $15 on race day. And there will be a 2-mile walk, a 5K, and a 1-mile run. It is 11:34 and time now for Word from His Word.
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2: The Word of the Lord from 2 Kings chapter 6. And when they came to the Jordan, they cut down trees. But as one was felling a log, his axe head fell into the water. And he cried out, "Alas, my master, it was borrowed." Then the man of God said, "Where did it fall?" When he showed him the place, he cut off a stick and threw it in there and made the iron float. And he said, "Take it up." So he reached out his hand and took it. The word of the Lord. This is one of those Old Testament miracles that gets very little press. It doesn't make its way into the regular Sunday readings and therefore escapes the preacher's consideration. You may be curious to ask, what's this all about? Why does this iron axe head float in order to be returned to its owner again? At first glance, the miracle of Elisha performed doesn't appear noteworthy at all. But as we discover so often in the scriptures, things are not as they so often appear. We have wood and water in the text, two earthly elements that get a lot of press in other places of the Bible. Water crossings and water in general are reminiscent of salvation. Noah's ark kept his family and the new creation safe from drowning. The Red Sea crossing was a type of baptism that saved the people. So water here plunges the iron axe head to the depths of the River Jordan so that it's lost. Then we have wood. And everyone knows that without wood, there's no sacrifice and therefore no satisfaction for sin. Abraham placed Isaac on the wood and prepared to offer him up to God. Wood has overtones of the manger where Jesus lay, and the wood of the cross where he died to atone for sin. Wood has salvation ties that are unmistakable. So when Elisha cuts off a stick of wood and throws it into the waters, the iron axe head is resurrected again. It floats. It's saved. And by grace, so are we, who are baptized into Jesus Christ who died on the cross to save us.
1: You've been listening to A Word from His Word brought to you by Christ Lutheran Church in Winter. And if you'd like more information about Christ Lutheran Church, go to PastorHar730@gmail.com.

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1: Welcome to the Cattleman's Corner. I'm Brian Hale, sitting in for the late Howard Hale, as we continue his legacy of speaking with cattlemen and women from around the globe.
2: Balancer cattle are registered hybrid seed stock that have documented pedigrees and expected progeny differences. 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
4: 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Well diversified, I guess you'd say.
3: So you have regular, what, once a week sales in on cattle?
4: Regular Tuesday sales here at LLA, and then once we get into the fall, we'll have a couple sales a week in November with bread specials. A lot of good bread stock out of our area. The genetics in central Montana is just tremendous. A lot of really good, strong purebred breeders and kind of a hotbed of genetics, really. And so the central Montana mama cow is known far and wide, and so we leverage that to the benefit of our producers, holding several stock cow sales. We work with several close friends and associates here locally and background in some cattle and, again, setting up some breeding programs and coordinating some pasture that way.
2: That's it for today's Cattleman's Corner. Thanks again for listening and may God bless. I'm Brian Hale.
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0: Country 1260. That is Dream Big, Ryan Shoup. 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
0: And trading for corn in September up 8 3/4 at 523 3/4. December up 8 1/2 at 546 1/4. March up 8 at 560 1/4. Kansas City wheat for September up 9 3/4 at 827 1/2. December up 7 1/2 at 845 1/2. March up 7 at 858 1/4. Soybeans in September up 30 1/2 at 1305 3/4. November up 302 at 1318. January up 29 3/4 at 1332 3/4. And trading for live cattle in October down 62 at 212.05. December down 92 at 230.

0: 1565. February, down 127 at 215.20. Feeder cattle in September, down 125 at 320.20. October, down 185 at 315.17. November, down 205 at 308.37. Lean hogs in October, up 17 at 83.85. December, up 12 at 74.27. February, unchanged at 76.52. 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For North Central Nebraska, today a slight chance of showers, then showers and thunderstorms after 1, mostly cloudy with a high of 82, northwest wind 5 to 10 miles an hour. Tonight a chance of showers and thunderstorms before 10, slight chance of showers between 10 and 11, partly cloudy, low around 59. Tomorrow mostly sunny with a high near 89, south-southeast wind at 5 to 10 miles an hour. For South Central South Dakota, today a chance of showers and thunderstorms. Showers likely, possibly a thunderstorm after 1. Mostly cloudy with a high of 84. Southeast wind at 6 to 8 miles an hour. Tonight a 40% chance of showers and thunderstorms. Partly cloudy and a low around 59. East wind at 5 to 9 miles an hour. Tomorrow partly sunny, gradually becoming sunny with a high of 90. East wind at 6 to 13 miles an hour. Currently, Chamberlain has 77 degrees, Pierre 73, Valentine 76, Ainsworth 78 degrees, Gregory is 78 degrees, and here at Country 1260, we have 77 degrees. The Lyric Theater in Platte this weekend, they're showing the new Spider-Man Brand New Day movie. Shows will be at 7:30 Friday, Saturday, and Sunday night, and then they do have that matinee on Sundays at 2 p.m. And the Chamberlain-Ocoma Area Chamber of Commerce, they're holding its annual Harvest Festival on September 26th at the Ocoma City Park. That'll be from 9 a.m. to 3 p.m. They're going to have bounce houses set up for the kids, along with a pumpkin patch, vendor fair, and of course, food trucks will be on site. Coming up at the top of the hour, we've got ABC News.
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1: Hello, this is Pastor Ron Sneathen from the Winter Ministerial Association. 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
2: From ABC News, I'm Michelle Franzen. The U.S. is digging in on economic sanctions against Iran with the war now in its seventh month. The U.S. today confirming it's carrying out fresh military strikes on Iranian targets near the Strait of Hormuz. The military move comes hours after the Secretary of Army, Dan Driscoll, resigned last night. Here's ABC's Mary Bruce.
3: This comes at a pivotal time with the military already facing severe strain amid these lengthy deployments and reports that top generals and military officials have been warning the resources are stretched thin and that a prolonged war with Iran is unsustainable, and now the Army is facing a real power vacuum.
2: The jury in the Lindsey Clancy trial in Massachusetts back deliberating even after telling a judge earlier that they were stuck on reaching a verdict. The jury weighing evidence to determine if Clancy, who claimed she suffered from postpartum psychosis, had criminal intent when she killed her three children. ABC's Aaron Kutursky is in Plymouth.
4: They are not sequestered. They deliberate between 9 and 4 each day. And they've had 2 full days of deliberations under their belt, plus a little bit on Thursday of last week. This is the fourth day of deliberations, 18 hours of weighing the evidence. And Kevin Reddington, the defense attorney, said he believed the jury is working diligently.
2: The U.S. Supreme Court ruling President Trump can move ahead with his ballroom renovation, deciding the National Trust for Historic Preservation lacks standing to bring forward a lawsuit. Here's ABC's Karen Travers.
5: It does mean that the construction can move forward while the legal process plays out. And it's not clear how long that will take, but it does mean that the building, the ballroom construction will likely be substantially completed during this process.
2: Tropical storm Eduardo is churning toward the Texas-Louisiana border today. It is expected to make landfall in the next few hours. Residents along the Gulf Coast are bracing, and Eduardo could gain steam to hurricane status. You're listening to ABC News.
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3: More than 1,000 people are confirmed dead from last week's catastrophic mudslides and glacial flooding in Nepal and Tibet. ABC's Britt Clinett is in Nepal, in the epicenter of the flash floods, and say 4,500 people are still listed as missing, including Americans.
4: The muddy ground here, it is like quicksand in certain areas. Monsoon rains are constantly sweeping in, and Nepal is still on high alert for even more flooding. So you can understand why the recovery task here is Herculean. But the families of those missing Americans we speak to say they are holding out still for a miracle.
3: A sticky legal battle over a popular frozen peanut butter and jelly sandwich and a well-known jelly brand is not over yet.
5: A federal judge has ruled that Smucker's can proceed with a lawsuit against Trader Joe's over frozen PBJs that Smucker's claim look a lot like its Uncrustables. Same round shape, same crimped edges, and very similar packaging. Trader Joe's disputes the claims, though. It says the sandwiches aren't round, but more square with rounded edges. It calls them squircles. As for the crimped edges, Trader Joe says it's the only way to keep the peanut butter and jelly inside. Smucker's is having none of it. It wants restitution and for all of Trader Joe's frozen squircles to be destroyed. Sherry Preston, ABC News.
3: Severe storms targeting parts of the East Coast today, at the threat of hail, heavy rain, and possible tornadoes in the mix. In western states, severe heat continuing to keep its grip, raising the risk of more wildfires. Michelle Franzen, ABC News.
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0: And good afternoon. It is 12:05. Time now for Country 1260 News. South Dakota News is being brought to you by Peterson Beal, LLP offices in Winter, protecting their clients' interests with honesty and integrity. I'm Leslie Schramm. There was a great turnout at the Tripp County 4-H Center Monday night for the benefit that took place for Julie Ann Farley. Mo Gustafson recaps.
1: We had a really good turnout. We had close to 200 people there. The auction was wonderful. We want to give a special thanks to Dan Clark, Brad Grand, and Randy Stanky for coming and being our auctioneers. And Jared Gregg was a ring man. You guys were wonderful. Gun raffle went very well, went better than expected. And I'd just like to let everyone know that Dick Jans from White River won a Ruger 380. Sally Harder from Clome won Henry Golden Boy rifle. So that was wonderful. Everyone was phenomenal. The ladies in the kitchen did fantastic. It just went very well. Our community is really great. You know, they show up and they help out where things are needed. So thank you to everyone that participated in the auction and in the raffle and those that donated. We just couldn't do it without him.
0: That again was Mo Gustafson. The Tripp County Senior Center Steering Committee will hold a membership meeting on Tuesday, September 8th, beginning at 6 p.m. at the Senior Center. Interim President of the Committee, Tony Kaufman, explains.
2: This is where the members, those folks who have joined or anybody who still wants to be a member, can come, finally vote in the new board, and get these people to work for our seniors in our community. 6 p.m., Tuesday the 8th, day after Labor Day, so you can be back at everything you need to be doing. Just come. If you're already a member, you've given your membership stuff in, you'll be able to vote. If you're interested and haven't done that, $1 a minute to fill out a form, and you can vote for that. Come and vote, get involved, and let us get to work for you.
0: That again was Tony Kaufman. Pink Posse would like to inform you that the breast cancer survivor, inform the breast cancer and survivors and support.

0: supporters that due to unforeseen circumstances, they have elected to not hold the event this year. The Pink Flamingo and Neon 9 will be rescheduled to 2027. They are planning to have the Pink Flamingo in spring of 2027 and the Neon 9 in October as per usual. A notice will be put out when they have those dates set. They do thank you for your understanding and support and look forward to seeing you in 2027. Max Carnival will be coming back to Winter for Labor Day weekend. The carnival will be set up on Winter's Main Street beginning at 5 p.m. September 4th, 5th, and 6th. Then they will be open after the parade on Labor Day Monday. Winter City Finance Officer Harley Kingsbury tells us where you can purchase advance tickets for the carnival.
1: Yes, so the carnival, it will start Friday, September 4th, and it will run through Monday, September 7th. You can buy ticket sheets, $20 for a sheet. 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The tickets are available at the Cenex Zip Trip, City of Winter, the front office here, Gus Stop, Hidden Gems, and True Value. 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
0: That was Winter City Finance Officer Harley Kingsbury. The Gregory Dallas Chamber is gearing up for their Harvest Festival coming up on September 19th at the Gregory City Park. Jamie Brown tells us what you can expect this year.
2: Will be Saturday, September 19th in the Gregory City Park. From 2 to 7, we'll have all kinds of family fun. We'll have arts, crafts, games, bouncy houses, a barrel train bat. We're going to have some live music. And then from 5 to 7, we'll have our soup tasting and pie tasting. This is something new that we added from starting last year. So any businesses can come and participate, bring a soup, or bring some pies. And it's a free will donation. So from 5 to 7 is a soup tasting and pie on Saturday, September 19th for Harvest Festival.
0: That was Jamie Brown with the Gregory Dallas Chamber. Winter Regional Health will host their annual road race on Labor Day Monday, September 7th. Marketing Director Chelsea Luce talks further about it.
3: We are doing things a little different this year, and we're excited about it. So this year, the Winter Cross Country team is going to be helping us out. 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So pre-registration is going to be $10, and that can be found on our website right on the homepage. You can register right online there and pay online. Otherwise, day of will be $15. So again, those fees go to the cross country team, but then we're going to sell t-shirts at the race, and those will be $15 as well. We'll have our 1 mile run, our 5K, and our 2 mile fun walk like we always do. We just ask you, if you're going to register day of, that you show up between 7:15 and about 7:45, because we will start right at 8 o'clock with the run.
0: That was Chelsea Luce, Marketing Director at Winter Regional Health. This is Country 1260 News. Time is 12:10. More on your local news is on the way.
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0: The Prairie Cruisers Car Show will happen September 5th at the Tripp County Historical Museum in Winter. Roger Hoff gives us the details.
5: Check-in starts at 11 to 12, all the participants. Car show is actually 1 to 3. And like last year, we'll be giving out some awards for some of the top cars, not necessarily per class, but just in general. Everybody will vote on it. We'll actually do a couple things a little different this year. We'll have a bouncy house, so bring the kids out. Yeah, let them enjoy the bouncy house. We'll actually have a food truck this year. There'll actually be some pop-up vendors out there again. Give a shout out to the Historical Society for letting us have it there. They've been good about letting us have it there for several years. We like to see people from all over. We get cars from Nebraska, all over the state of South Dakota. And it varies. Last year, we expected a little rain, so the numbers were down a little bit. The year before that, we had 60-some cars. So it kind of depends on weather. We've actually had a pretty consistent guy from Kansas shows up every year. Pretty cool to see the different cars, the different people. Won't say it's like a big reunion, but it kind of is. have a lot of people from the car club show up and help. But

0: Between the people that in the kart club that show up and all of our sponsors, pretty big effort to make it happen every year. Again, I'd like to say a special thanks to all of our sponsors. Without that, without the Historical Society, a lot of people that help us out, it wouldn't happen. So we got to be appreciative to everybody and hopefully appreciative to Mother Nature this year.
1: That again was Roger Hoff. Jones County students have homecoming night coming up October 2nd. Superintendent Deb O'Reilly previews the fun-filled week.
2: Yes, well, this year it's just a little bit later than it was last year. So homecoming is October 2nd, and we will be playing Sunshine Bible Academy. Our theme is Disney, so it's fairly broad. You can do just about anything you want with that. And our parade will be at 1 o'clock. Of course, coronation is Monday night. So we're looking forward to an October 2nd homecoming.
1: That is the superintendent at the Jones County School District, Deb O'Reilly. Michael Tomjak is the new band and choir director for Winter Middle in High School. He talks about his background.
3: I grew up not too far from here, actually, in O'Neill, Nebraska, and I went to college at the University of South Dakota in Vermilion. I'm a trumpet player, and I'm excited to be here in winter. Coming out of college, I just wanted to get back to a town that's sort of about the size of my hometown in O'Neill, and winter was a job that came up. I actually got reached out by Mr. Gardner, Brett Gardner, reached out to me first, and I thought that it was an interesting opportunity, and I came down for an interview, and I really liked the school, so yeah.
1: Michael talks about the band and choir's upcoming performances in the near future.
3: We're going to be doing a lot of marching and playing on homecoming week. We're doing the parade, that's that Friday, and we're going to be playing at the game. We're going to also be playing some pep band at the football game on September 4th as well.
1: That was the Winter Band and Choir Director, Michael Tomjak. Downtown Sioux Falls is gearing up for Riverfest on September 19th. Marketing Manager Melanie Mosier gives us the details.
4: We do have our 13th annual Riverfest, Saturday, September 19th, from 3 to 8 p.m. right here on the Big Sioux River. I'm actually sitting outside right now at Tarapa Place, looking at the new amphitheater that was just built over the spot where the musicians play right next to the Big Sioux River. We've got live music, food trucks, retail vendors, artists, kids zone. We're even doing a special dog fashion show this year. And some of the mini golf holes that were at our June open streets are making a return to Riverfest. So this is one you really don't want to miss. It is definitely a family affair. All four of our downtown breweries are going to be serving their local craft beer right alongside the river. We've got Friends of the Big Sioux doing a river cleanup and engaging in the sustainability and nature side of things. So it really is for everybody.
1: That's the marketing manager for downtown Sioux Falls, Melanie Mosier. The Winter Area Chamber of Commerce will be doing something new for Labor Day weekend. They'll hold bingo on September 4th at the Tripp County 4-H Center. Executive Director for the Chamber, Mike Scott, gives us the latest update.
5: We know people in this area like bingo. The Chamber is going to sponsor bingo, and that should be good parking, lots of room. And it'll start at 6 o'clock, and that we'll have available if anybody wants to have dinner. That'll be from 6 to 7, and that will be done by Corner Brew LLC, and they're going to have roast beef, going to have corn, potato salad, a dessert, and a drink for $10. And then we'll start off with bingo at 7 o'clock. We're going to have some really good pots, $250 a game, and then we'll do $1,000 for our blackout. And just come and have a good time. It's $15 to play in the 10 games. It'll be 3 cards per game. It should be a lot of fun, and the bar, like I mentioned, is going to be ran by the Corner Brew LLC, so we'll have a full bar there as well and drinks, and then the food option if anybody wants that. And we're going to do a patriotic theme, so we're encouraging people to wear the red, white, and blue to the 250th. We're going to do a theme each year, and it should be a good time.
1: That was the executive director for the Winter Area Chamber of Commerce, Mike Scott. Winter High School student council members are accepting nominations for this year's homecoming parade marshal through September 9th. Student Council President William Jorgensen tells us more.
6: Winter High School Student Council members are looking for the perfect candidate to be the 2026 Homecoming Parade Marshal. If you have an individual who you feel deserves this honor, please send a detailed description of the individual's background and why you feel he or she deserves the Parade Marshal. Nominations can be emailed to haley.barfus@k12.sd.us or mailed

0: to 431 East 7th Street, Winter, South Dakota. The deadline for nominations is September 9th, 2026. Homecoming is the week of September 21st through the 25th. The theme this year is Blast from the Past.
1: That was Winter High School Student Council President William Jorgensen. 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
1: The North Central Nebraska RC&D will meet on Wednesday, September 9th at 1:40 in the Bassett City Meeting Room, located at 308 East Highway 20. The meeting room entrance door is on the west side of the building. Topics for discussion will include the September paper shredding events, battery collection boxes, and electronic recycling. The Ainsworth Area Chamber of Commerce has a couple of fun fall events they're gearing up for in October. Jesse Dillon gives us the details.
5: We will have a fall decorating contest. That'll be the whole month of October. We'll be on the lookout for any great residential or commercial displays. So if you see something great, go ahead and nominate it. You can submit it on Facebook or by texting the chamber. But we also will have our trick-or-treat street coming up. We're going to be holding that on October 30th, not the 31st this year. We'll have businesses set up on Main Street where the kids can come out and trick-or-treat up and down the street.
1: That was Jesse Dillon with the Ainsworth Area Chamber of Commerce. This is Country 1260 News. It is 1220.
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1: 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Funeral services for 73-year-old Beth Rashke of Gregory will be held on Wednesday at 10:30 at the Gregory United Methodist Church. Burial will follow in the IOOF Cemetery in Gregory. The family requests casual dress. Funeral services for 37-year-old Stephanie Peterson of Lower Brule will be held at 1 p.m. on Thursday at the Lower Brule Community Center. Burial will be in the Holy Comforter Cemetery in Lower Brule. A wake will be held Wednesday at 7 p.m. at the Lower Brule Community Center. Anyone wishing to follow, the procession will leave Hickey Funeral Home in Chamberlain at 1 p.m. Those are your funeral announcements, brought to you by Capital City Monuments. We've got Farm Digest News coming up at 12:30.
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6: Joining us now is Todd County Falcon football coach Bob Cornelli. Coach, always curiosity factor in that opener with guys having to replace productivity. Might be a little rusty. So what'd you take away from that 44-12 win Thursday against Lakota Tech at home?
7: There was a lot of bright spots, and there's a lot of things that we, you know, in the first game, there's first game jitters and first game mistakes. Fortunately, you know, we have some guys that can, when they get in open field, they can get the home run. So we were able to get those guys out there, and they made some big plays for us, especially in the rushing game. Bain, big game, Yellow Eagle had a big game rushing for us, led us with 150 yards, and we were able to rush the ball for 386 total yards. Marcus Harris came in as our other running back. He had over 100 yards rushing as well. So we were able to spread it around a little bit in the running game, and we didn't have to pass. So it was a nice thing about that offensively. We didn't have to pass. We were able to keep it on the ground and kind of take the game away from Lakota Tech. Defense really played well, too, forcing four turnovers and, you know, really kind of taking away their main game. We got them out of their rushing game early and forcing them kind of into a passing game that they didn't want to do. So we were just able to tee off and rush the passer and cover pass. So it's kind of a good formula for the first game. We were able to see what we need to work on. We have some execution errors and things that we need to do, but we didn't put the ball on the ground. We didn't fumble, and we didn't have we only had two plays where we lost yards, negative rushing plays. So that's encouraging for the first game.
6: Were you guys getting a pretty good push on the offensive line pretty regularly, Coach?
7: Yeah, we were. Yes, we were. There's nice holds there for the backs to run through, and that's good because we're replacing all but one kid up in front. You know, we have one lineman back and one end back. The end that we have back wasn't a starter. He's a replacement player. So up front, we had only one starter coming back. So that was going to be a question mark at the beginning. What will we get out of our offensive line? So I thought Carter, Brave, and Zach, Merle Anderson's a transfer kid we got in. So he's been a big help at center. they were able to get a good push up in the middle for us on the offensive line.
6: So, Coach, you guys get another team from Pine Ridge. You guys get Pine Ridge here for the second week. Talk about this matchup.
7: They're always a

0: team with a good skill guys, cause trouble for you in the open field. So we'll have to be on the ball, and we'll have to play some good defense again. You know, we're going to have a quick turnaround again because of another early game. But so practices will be quick and fast. But after this first game, it kind of gets us in a – I always say your first game is your best practice and gets you in condition the best. So but the best conditioning you can do, hopefully we'll take a step up that way too.
1: Hey, always appreciate your time, Bob. Good luck coming up here.
0: Yeah, thank you, Chris.
1: That again was Todd County football coach Bob Cornelli.
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Country 1260. That is Brooks and Dunn, and proud of the house we built. 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For North Central Nebraska, today a slight chance of showers, then showers and thunderstorms after 1. Mostly cloudy with a high of 82, northwest wind 5 to 10 miles an hour. Tonight a chance of showers and thunderstorms, then a slight chance of showers between 10 and 11, partly cloudy, with a low around 59. Tomorrow mostly sunny, high near 89, south-southeast wind 5 to 10 miles an hour. For South Central South Dakota, for today, a chance of showers and thunderstorms. Showers likely, possibly a thunderstorm after 1. Mostly cloudy and a high near 84. Southeast winds 6 to 8 miles an hour. Tonight, a 40% chance of showers and thunderstorms. Partly cloudy with a low around 50.

59. And tomorrow, partly sunny, gradually becoming sunny with a high of 90, east wind at 6 to 13 miles an hour. Currently, Chamberlain has 78 degrees, Pier 73, Valentine 78, Ainsworth 80 degrees, Gregory at 80 degrees, and here at Country 1260, we have 78 degrees. The annual BMW

0: 45 intersection, serving you with over 200 years combined experience in the livestock business. Trading for corn in September up 9 at 524, December up 9 and a half at 547 and a quarter, March up 9 and a quarter at 561 and a quarter. Kansas City wheat for September up 13 and a half at 833 and three quarters, December up 11 and a half at 849 and a half, March up 10 and three quarters at 862. Soybeans in September up 31 and a quarter at 1306 and a half, November up 31 and a quarter at 1319, January up 30 and three quarters at 1334. We'll take a look at those livestock futures right after this.
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2: Calls on Congress for ag labor reform intensify. I'm Nicole Heslip with Managing for Profit on Brownfield. Sherry Bunting is the policy advisor for the American Dairy Coalition. She says there's still hope the bipartisan Securing Ag Workforce Act can pass through Congress by the end of the year.
3: If our farmers can't be successful, then we're going to import more and more food. We had an agricultural trade deficit for several years after not having one for a very long time. Now that gap is narrowing according to the statistics for 2025, but we've seen some of the issues with some of the food coming from other countries, and not to disparage that, but to say, do we want to support American farms and American farmers and American food? I think acknowledging the realities of the workforce that they need and the workforce that they should be able to, in an accountable system, have access to if local recruitment fails is a very reasonable request of Congress. Cows don't have a season, and H-2A doesn't mean they can bypass local workers. They still have to meet the criteria to have actually tried to solve this from the local labor pool before they can even access it. And there are limits to it. It's not an endless amount of workers that can come here. So I just think we need to bring this back down to common sense and take the rhetoric out and think about American food and American farms.
2: She tells Brownfield lawmakers need to actually read the bill.
3: I know the Trump administration did make some changes to allow a temporary worker H-2A status to apply to dairy, but they still have to show a seasonal need. Like, why do they need these employees for this specific amount of time versus an employee that would be working on, you know, a year-round basis? What the Securing Agriculture's Workforce Act does is to allow those temporary H-2A certifications to be for up to 350 days. And then the employer would not have to renew their certificate for 3 years, but they would have to continually renew the annual employee for each of the 350-day segments. So we would still have those workers needing to return home, but it wouldn't be after 3 months or 6 months. It would be a longer period of time. And that 3-year certification gives the continuity of an employee who has developed those skills with animals, which are very important.
2: Recent research by Michigan State University found up to 20% of dairy farms across the Great Lakes region have had labor shortages since 2020.
3: Farmers that I've talked to, and I talk to a lot of them, have increased wages. They've increased benefits. It's not by any means just a cheap workforce that they're looking for. They're looking for good, reliable employees who want to do the job.
2: The legislation is supported by more than 550 national and state organizations. and Bunting says is still adding co-sponsors.
3: If we can get another 50 co-sponsors, that will make a big difference in how this bill moves forward. And I think right now it's up to farmers to be the ones to talk.
2: She says a recent federal court decision in California on the Department of Labor's adverse effect wage rate interim rule makes work by Congress

0: even more important.
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0: I'm Nicole Heslop with Managing for Profit on Brownfield.
2: The U.S. Department of Agriculture is assisting private landowners to control feral swine today on Farm to Fork.
3: Hey there, it's Mike Rowe, and if you're out there getting dirty, do me a favor and remember to call or click 811 before you dig. 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
4: In this eradication and control pilot program, we're doing what we do best, and that is managing feral swine through direct operational control.
2: Cole says her agency, the Animal and Plant Health Inspection Service, is partnering with the Natural Resources Conservation Service to fund the swine eradication program.
4: Where this partnership really is synergistic is that NRCS then, through their notice of funding opportunity, identifies partners in these areas to just directly support landowners in other ways. For example, trap loan programs. So landowners who are busy battling feral swine to try to protect their crops, for example, can participate in the trap loan program offered by NRCS partners and get access to resources and traps through this partnership to help manage feral swine themselves.
2: There's a link to more on the show info page at NorthShoreProductions.com. That's Farm to Fork. 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
6: And trading for live cattle in October, down 67 at 212. December, down 107 at 213.50. February, down 147 at 215. Feeder cattle in September, down 105 at 320.40. October, down 170 at 315.32. November, down 215 at 308.20. Lean hogs in October up 10 at 83.77, December up 5 at 74.20, February down 10 at 76.42. 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Coming up at 12:50, we'll have a check on sports, but first we've got Mark Chestnut going to get a life. Hey, we're saying happy birthday

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2: Good afternoon, sports fans. Hey, keep in mind, folks, that Kimball Whitelake will be doing a little cheer and dance competition coming up. That'll be for preschool through fifth graders. They'll have practice in the Kimball Canyon on Tuesday, September 22nd from 4 to 5:30. And they'll have another practice on Thursday, September 24th from 1:30 to 3. Performance will be September 25th during halftime of the Kimball Whitelake versus Bonham football game. Volleyball coming up tonight. Gregory's at Chamberlain, White River's at Lyman. We got Jones County at Wall, Burke's at Winter, Black Geddes at Todd County, Kimball Whitelake at Ethan. Cross country this afternoon, White River, Lyman, Kimball Whitelake, Jones County, Black Geddes, Winter, Gregory, and Burke will be at the Gregory Invite. The Chamberlain cross country team will be at the McCook Central Montrose Invite. We got boys golf going on today. Chamberlain's at the Sioux Falls Christian Invite going on at Spring Creek. Minnesota Twins will host the Tigers tonight. First pitch will be coming up here at 6:40 for this evening. For our Friday night high school football coverage for Friday night, on 93.7 FM, I'll have coverage of TDA ACDC at Burke. And on 1260, Scott will have coverage of the MVP at Winter Game, pregame at around 6:30. While the Gregory volleyball team will try to start fast tonight at Chamberlain, Coach Dana Canupi talks about the road test for this week, Chamberlain tonight, and they play at Lyman Thursday.
3: The girls are excited for both of them. You know, Chamberlain, we're looking to have a strong, pretty set match as well. But the girls are really excited. Again, Chamberlain and Gregory is usually a good matchup. And then the same with Lyman. Lyman usually comes in with a pretty strong team.
2: That again was Gregory volleyball coach Dana Canupi. We also talked to Chamberlain volleyball coach Sarah Geary, and she talks about their matchup with Gregory for tonight.
4: I think most definitely.

0: back row is pretty sound. They've got great passers. Their setter does a good job distributing the ball. And they've just got multiple options on offense, so it makes it hard to defend and know where the ball is going to.
1: That again was Chamberlain volleyball coach Sarah Geary. Saturday, we'll have college football come your way. On 1260, we'll have coverage of the Ohio and Nebraska game. Prelude the pregames at 9:55, kickoffs at 11 a.m. Now, due to the early kickoff time, we'll have Coach's Corner start at 8:20. 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The Jones County volleyball team is off to a good start to their season. Coach Shelly Schwager talks about her early season team leader, starting with Sunny Ballberg.
2: She is an all-around powerhouse around the court. Unfortunately, J.C. Jensen, our senior setter, is out due to injury right now. So we are trying to find that replacement for her. And our other girls that are coming back, we have Molly Nix, who is filling in. I'm in the replacement of Addie Rankin from last year. And some other young girls, Maggie Dowling and Tinley Bernard and Aubrey Tucker, they are all-around athletes for us who have been seeing in our program for many years. And we're excited to see what will happen.
1: That again was Jones County volleyball coach Shelly Schwager. KWIR Sports, I'm Chris Daske.
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4: Shincots are coming to you from the Bassett Livestock Auction, Bassett, Nebraska, this Wednesday, September the 2nd, special feeder cattle sale. 9 a.m. on the way up, 12 o'clock noon, beyond to them yearlings, 1,500 to 2,000 of them. Going to be all yearlings coming off grass. There's 420 of them, black steers. Going to weigh 10 to 11 from Shovel Dot Ranch, 230 black steers, 9.5, 10.5, Kent Kruger, 220 of them, black heifers, spayed, 9 to 1,000, Shanklin cattle, 180 head of black steers. 9.25 from Tim and Trent Erickson, 110 head of black steers, 8.25 to 9.5, Jeff Shear. Getting into them pregged open heifers, just a gob of them here. There's about 80 of them going to weigh 8 to 9 from Dunn and Kennedy. 45 of them coming from Big Creek Ranch, 9.5 to 1,000. 40 of them going to weigh 10.25 D&T. 40 of them Graff Ranch, 9.5 to 1,000. 40 of them 950 to 1,000, Shanklin. 30 of them pregged open, Marty Kirkman, plus many, many more. 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You can also view and bid live on Cattle USA and DV Auction. That is all this Wednesday at the Bassett Livestock Auction. Way up at 9, 12 o'clock, beyond the yearlings, 1,500 to 2,000.
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0: Iran to try to put the squeeze on Iran to get them back to the negotiating table, to get them to give in to the president.
1: Russia also ramping up its attacks on Ukraine with the sixth day of attacks and launches, the latest in Kyiv with reports of at least a dozen killed. Here's ABC's Tom Sufi Burridge.
2: What we've seen in the last week is more than 50 civilians killed in Kyiv and the surrounding region. And we're basically, if you look at July, more than 400 civilians were killed in Ukraine during that period, in that month. And that is indicative of what we're seeing now, right now in Ukraine, a new level of aerial bombardment, a kind of blitz by the Russians.
1: In Utah, closing arguments underway in the Tyler Robinson pretrial case, judge deciding if there's enough evidence for Robinson to stand trial in the fatal shooting of conservative influencer Charlie Kirk. The jury in the Lindsey Clancy trial continuing deliberations after signaling to the judge they couldn't reach a verdict. Here's ABC's Aaron Katursky.
3: They said they are unable to come to a unanimous decision, so it indicates the jury is stuck on what we don't know, but the judge gave them instructions to keep trying. We're not sure how long the judge will allow that to go on, but he said, I know it was a long trial.
1: Clancy is charged with the killing of her children and says she suffered from postpartum psychosis. The jury must decide if she had criminal intent. You're listening to ABC News.
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1: Tropical storm Edouard targeting the Gulf Coast, expected to make landfall any time this afternoon along the Texas-Louisiana border. That storm could become hurricane status before making landfall. ABC meteorologist Samara Theodore says Edouard will move inland and bringing days of rainfall.
10: When it comes to totals, anywhere from 6 to 8 inches, but that's generally speaking. We could see some spots that have higher amounts. We do know that the Houston area is prone to flooding. It's really impacting the greater Houston area and a little bit farther east of central Houston and between Beaumont there, a lot of rural areas. Galveston also could see a ton of rain.
1: Rescue efforts continuing in Nepal with more than 1,000 people confirmed dead, 4,500 still missing from that catastrophic glacial breakaway and flooding in Nepal and Tibet. It includes Americans. It is the first day for Apple's new CEO.
11: John Ternus takes over as head of Apple with some big shoes to fill. His predecessor, Tim Cook, grew the tech company from a $350 million smartphone and computer manufacturer to a multi-trillion dollar purveyor of everything from streaming services to payments platforms to VR headsets. Before stepping into the CEO role, Ternus was Apple's head of hardware. And one of the first things on his docket will be familiar. New iPhones are usually launched in the fall. Mike Dubusky, ABC News.
1: On a newly created X account, Ternus posted, hello, in honor of the first Mac computer message. Michelle Franz in ABC News.
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0: Tucker Wetmore on Real Country. Remember that Oreo-KFC collaboration we told you about last month that led to the fried chicken-flavored Oreo available only in China? While the unlikely partners aren't quite done Frankensteining things just yet, now they're introducing an Oreo-flavored chicken sandwich. The limited-time sandwich features a fried chicken filet, lettuce, mashed potatoes coated with crushed Oreo cookies, and black Oreo-flavored buns. 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Why are they coming out with this? 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
1: Real country.
2: Turn it up, son. All right, boys. This is her favorite song. You know that, right? 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

0: Toby Keith on Real Country. A high school teacher has gone viral after sharing what happened when she handed her 15-year-old students highlighters during a lesson and told them to mark important information in a reading assignment.
1: Uh-oh.
0: Instead, she was met with blank stares and had to explain step by step how to open and use the highlighters. Some students reportedly struggled with the task, while one even used a highlighter to color on the desk. Teacher said she found the situation more funny than frustrating. Sounds like a pretty good teacher.
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1: 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Phila Owens number is 842-5745 or Kay Bolton, 830-2932. 30% chance of scattered showers and thunderstorms on the overnight in north central Nebraska with temps down to about 59. Sunny for Wednesday, Wednesday's high 89. Winds out of the southeast 5 to 10 in the afternoon. Wednesday night, 20% chance of showers and thunderstorms, temps down to 63. Sunny on Thursday, Thursday's high at 92. 40% chance of scattered showers and thunderstorms on the overnight in central South Dakota with temps down to 59, east winds 5 to 9 miles an hour. Wednesday, sunshine expected with a high near 90, east winds 6 to 13. Clear skies on Wednesday night, temps down to 66, southeast winds 10 to 14, gusting as high as 22. Peeking ahead to a warm day on Thursday, sunny in south central South Dakota on Thursday with a high of 94.

Whether you're heading for the Gregory Golf Course, the Winter Country Club, or the Chamberlain Country Club, there's one AM radio station that takes you to all three. 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

0: Barbara Mandrell and Real Country. Shotgun Taylor here, in charge of your Tuesday tunes, with lots more on the way for you. And as we like to say, please stand by.
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2: From ABC News, I'm Michelle Franzen. Hours after Army Secretary Dan Driscoll submitted his resignation, the U.S. military carrying out a new round of strikes against Iranian targets near the Strait of Hormuz. ABC's Tom Sufi Burridge has more.
3: CENTCOM, the U.S. military in the Middle East, is now confirming that it has been carrying out strikes against the Islamic Revolutionary Guard Corps, the Iranian military, if you like, because, they say, the Iranian Guard Corps, the Iranian military, has been attacking commercial shipping in the Strait of Hormuz.
2: In Massachusetts, the jury in the Lindsey Clancy trial telling the judge they're stuck on coming to a unanimous decision, the judge ordering them to keep deliberating. The jury deciding if Clancy, who argues she suffered from postpartum psychosis, intentionally killed her three children.
4: We'll see how long the judge allows that to happen. In some cases in Massachusetts, the judge can require juries to deliberate, you know, for 2 weeks. Before accepting any kind of a hung jury. So the judge will encourage them for as long as he possibly can. Clearly, he doesn't want to try this again. Undoubtedly, the family doesn't want to go through this again, and probably prosecutors don't either.
2: ABC's Aaron Katursky in Plymouth, Massachusetts. Authorities say two people are dead following flash flooding that ripped through the Grand Canyon. Efforts to find one other listed missing is still on. ABC's Trevor Ault is there.
5: Park officials had been warning about an elevated flood risk here to the point that they had installed new evacuation plans and even a river gauge to track rising water. And that's exactly what the gauge was doing Saturday when it suddenly went offline. It's possible it was knocked out by some of the debris that was flowing, but that means officials learned just how bad these deadly floods were from people calling 911 desperate for help.
2: Tropical storm Edouard approaching the coasts of Texas and Louisiana. Winds whipping up near Sabine Pass this hour. The Gulf Coast bracing for days of heavy rainfall. 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You know,
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2: A whistleblower sounding the alarm about the U.S. Postal Service's upcoming role for mail-in ballots.
3: The U.S. Postal Service may be on the verge of launching a, quote, rushed, chaotic, and fundamentally flawed system that could put mail-in voting at risk. That from an anonymous whistleblower in a statement released today by Connecticut Democratic Senator Richard Blumenthal. That whistleblower says the system that's being built to follow President Trump's executive order on limiting mail-in voting would normally take a year's worth of work, but is being done in months. The order is being challenged in court. Mike Dubusky, ABC News.
2: Nearly 30 years after the fatal drive-by shooting of legendary rapper Tupac Shakur in Las Vegas, jurors returned a verdict last night after short deliberations. Here's ABC's Lionel Moise.
4: A jury finding Dwayne Keefe D. Davis guilty, even though he did not pull the trigger.
5: Guilty of first-degree murder with use of a deadly weapon.
4: Prosecutors argued Davis ordered the hit on Shakur and provided the gun, saying he was working security for Sean Diddy Combs' Bad Boy Records and was angry about his nephew being roughed up by a group including Shakur and record executive Suge Knight, Davis maintaining his innocence.
2: Keefe D. Davis announcing in court that he plans to appeal. Apple has a new CEO starting today. John Ternus began his first day overseeing the tech giant, taking over from Tim Cook, who was in that role for about 15 years. Cook will remain at Apple as the company's executive chair. I'm Michelle Franzen, ABC News.
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1: Breaking news. South Dakotans will vote on a ballot measure called Amendment L this November. Amendment L would rewrite the state constitution to weaken citizens' power at the ballot box. It's similar to initiatives that voters already rejected multiple times in recent years, including a resounding defeat in 2022, when more than two-thirds of South Dakotans voted no. Opponents of Amendment L are urging their fellow South Dakotans to vote no again this year, arguing that out-of-state billionaires are once again behind Amendment L, which is a political ploy intentionally designed to weaken voters' control over the future of the state. The result is exactly what the billionaires want: more power for lobbyists and special interests, and less power for everyday South Dakota citizens. South Dakotans who are against Amendment L say, quote, "Our Constitution shouldn't be for sale." This November, vote no on Amendment L. Paid for by L. No.
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2: 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The First Responders Bucking Ball at the Tripp County Fairgrounds, Saturday, September 5th. 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We'll see you there Labor Day weekend.
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Well, I was thumbing from Montgomery. I had my guitar on my back. When a stranger stopped beside me in an antique Cadillac. He was dressed like 1950, half drunk and hollow-eyed. 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

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The whole

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3: 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File at Owens numbers 842-5745 or Kay Bolton 830-2932. 30% chance of scattered showers and thunderstorms on the overnight in north central Nebraska with temps down to about 59. Sunny for Wednesday. Wednesday's high 89. Winds out of the southeast 5 to 10 in the afternoon. Wednesday night, 20% chance of showers and thunderstorms. Temps down to 63. Sunny on Thursday, Thursday's high at 92. 40% chance of scattered showers and thunderstorms on the overnight in central South Dakota with temps down to 59, east winds 5 to 9 miles an hour. Wednesday, sunshine expected with a high near 90, east winds 6 to 13. Clear skies on Wednesday night, temps down to 66, southeast winds 10 to 14, gusting as high as 22. Peeking ahead to a warm day on Thursday, sunny in south central South Dakota on Thursday with a high of 94. South winds 7 to 9 becoming west in the afternoon, gusting as high as 16 on Thursday.
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0: Chestnut on Real Country. Shotgun Taylor here. Can you believe it's September 1st already? I know. If there was such a thing as August 32nd, I'd be all about it. A bizarre new dating trend has some men intentionally skipping showers before a date. And it's all in the name of attraction. The viral TikTok craze known as pheromone maxing encourages guys to avoid deodorant, cologne, and even bathing so their natural scent is more noticeable. Supporters believe stronger body odor can boost attractiveness by highlighting natural pheromones. Some true believers take it to the extremes, like wearing unwashed shirts when they go out on dates.
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2: 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Here's what's happening.
3: Joining us now is Molly Andrews. She is the advisor for the Gregory County FFA chapter. Molly, I know it's early on in the school year, but what are you guys doing with the FFA students right now?
4: We're preparing for a land and range contest. We go to a school and then we do the contest at the end of the month. We are starting to fundraise to send kids to a national convention. And then we're starting to talk about some of our contests that will be coming up for our leadership development events later on in November.
3: Are you anticipating a lot of people to be a part of the FFA group this year?
4: I hope so. I always enjoy seeing new faces. We've grown a lot the last few years. I kind of anticipate seeing that continue to happen. I've had new kids and new faces in my classes this year, and so I hope they come to the meeting and check it out and see what it's all about. We do have a lot going on the calendar. We do a couple concession stands in Burke and Gregory. We're helping with the Harvest Festival in Gregory in September. Like I said, Land and Range School the middle of September, the contest at the end of September. In October, we start do another tailgate during Gregory's homecoming to help raise funds to send kids to National Convention, and National Convention is October 20th. Through the 23rd. And then we come back and we get ready for our contest. We're hoping to have a practice night this year for our LDEs. And then our LDE contest is November 16th. We've got a lot of different things, whether kids want to do the contest or they want to help out with community service or just come do some of the things in class and contests and areas we're doing, that works too.
3: Hey, we look forward to staying in touch all throughout the year here, Molly. Thanks.

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0: Joining us now is Bruce Hansen, Platte Geddes head football coach. Coach, final scores can be misleading sometimes, and that's what it sounded like Friday was. It was an 8-6 ball game, Parkson leading it, and they were able to pull away late and win that game 30-6 on your guys' home turf. Walk me through the ball game. What gave you guys trouble, Coach?
6: Yeah, I think, I don't know, our pass coverage, they ran some ARP, kind of spread us out a little bit, and we knew their quarterback was good this year and scrambled a little bit, and we just had trouble attaching the routes. We got them in the third and long a lot, probably like 15, 16 times, and they converted a lot of them, which was pretty frustrating. We came up on the quarterback run quite a bit, and then he threw the ball at the last second before he crossed the line of scrimmage, and we came off of routes to kind of come up too early, and it cost us big time. I think that was the most frustrating part. Yeah, it was 8-6 ball game going in the fourth quarter, so yeah, the score is a little misleading, but we kind of killed ourselves with a couple turnovers in that fourth quarter, or late third quarter. We had one, had an interception, got a goal line, well, inside the red zone, staying on defense, and then our first play was an interception, so they got the ball back at their, like, 20, and they ended up punching that one in the beginning of the fourth quarter, and then we had a botched punt, I think, the next drive or drive before, so they got the ball around the 20 again, and they got that one in, too, so I think we wore down a little bit up front too, so we just didn't finish the game very well, so that was the frustrating part.
0: Did they control the line of scrimmage? What'd you make of the battle in the trenches, Coach?
6: I think it was pretty even. They liked to run their double wing and pound the ball, and we got them out of it right away with our line of scrimmage. I think we won the line of scrimmage beginning of the game, and then I think in the fourth quarter they won it when it mattered probably more. We had a lot of cramping going on too. We had some pretty good players out in the fourth quarter, third quarter that weren't on the field very much, and that hurt us a lot also. So we need to work on that and fix that.
0: I think it's all said and done, Coach. You guys can be just fine, but obviously, just like every team in the state, plenty of work to do, right?
6: Yeah, 100%. Yeah, we got a lot of things to work on. I think we're still working on our starting lineups quite a bit. We didn't rotate too many guys in, try to match up personnel wise with Parkston, and like I said, I think it wore us down a little bit, and we haven't done that for a while, so I think those guys weren't used to playing a full game. And that goes back, that's on me a little bit, get them in shape better, and their nutrition and their hydration needs to be better. And yeah, we're going to be okay, so I think we know we can play with them, and they're the best team in the state in 9AA, and I think everybody kind of knows that, and we'll see if we can close the gap on them.
0: You guys make a trip out to Sioux Falls, have Sioux Falls Lutheran for an interesting 4:30 kickoff here on Friday. What can you tell us about this matchup, Coach?
6: Yeah, they spread you out a lot and throw the ball a lot. It's going to be fun to go up there, play somebody new. We're always excited to play somebody new. They got a good quarterback, pretty good receiver, so we better fix some stuff in the back half. We need to fix some things.
0: Well, we know you'll have the guys ready to play, Coach. Thanks for joining us here.
6: Yep, sounds good.
0: That again was Platt Geddes football coach Bruce Hansen.
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3: 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Jacob Dylan and the Wallflowers.

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2: Joining us now is the Activities Director at the Ainsworth School District, Luke Robleski. Luke, you guys have homecoming coming up here pretty darn soon. So if you can, give us a preview, sir.
3: Yeah, we have it starting next week. The theme that we're going with this year is Unmask the Bulldog Pride. And then Monday the 7th is Labor Day. So, you know, that's a pretty good day to start off with. And then Tuesday we're going to go with Twins Day in Disguise. And then Wednesday is Shades of Mystery, which is Class Color War Day. And then Thursday, the 10th, will be Unmask the Meme. Dress as a popular meme, and it must be, of course, school appropriate. And then Friday, when game day, we're going to have Behind Every Mask is a Bulldog, and that is School Pride Spirit Day. So our game is a 2 o'clock game, which is a little bit unusual, but it's just the way that it worked out this year with our schedule to have a 2 o'clock game with referees. And we're going to be playing the neighboring district, the North Central Knights. So it'll be hopefully it'll be a pretty packed house for a 2 o'clock game.
2: What can you tell us about coronation, the date and the time, and the parade also for you guys as well?
3: Okay. Well, yeah, the parade, since it's a 2 o'clock game, we're going to have the parade is going to start at 10 in the morning, and it's going to run our normal route. And then we're going to go down 3rd Street and then hit Main Street and kind of go north one block, then come back on 2nd Street to the east. So that will be our parade at 10 o'clock, and then we will have a little school pep rally right afterwards inside the gym, and then we will kind of excuse students about around 1 o'clock so they can all go enjoy the football game at 2. And then coordination happens after the football game. So we'll have coordination after the football game, which, you know, roughly 4:30, and then after that we'll have our homecoming dance starting at 7 here at the high school.
2: Hey, we hope you guys have a great homecoming week. Thanks for joining us here today, Luke.
3: Yep, thank you for having us.
2: That, again, is the Activities Director at the Ainsworth School District, Luke Robleski.
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3: Joining us once again is Charles the Rush, Lower Brule head football coach. Coach, you were telling me the week prior going into this ball game, White River is going to be one of the top teams in the All Nations, and they showed how tough a team they can beat when they beat you guys 42-6. What were some of your takeaways from the opener, Coach?
4: I thought we struggled to run the ball inside. I think we had some advantages, some matchups that we liked on the edge. We threw the ball around a little bit. You know, that was primarily how we were moving the ball. I thought White River did a really good job formationally matching up with us. Schematically on defense, we blew some coverages. I thought we played pretty well on the defensive side for the most part. Blown assignments. It wasn't like we were getting beat. You know, it wasn't like we were getting moved off the ball. It was just some coverage things that, you know, we got to clean up. So, and we'll do that throughout the year.
3: Even if it was in small glimpses, who were some bright spots for you, Coach?
4: You know, I thought Christian Arnold did well for us. You know, we had him at running back, at receiver. He made some plays. You know, I thought our quarterback played well, Ethan Thigh. And I thought Vince Batiste, at the end, tight end, played well for us. William Firecloud had a 75-yard touchdown run, so our touchdown catch. So I think we had some guys that played well. I think, you know, we lost a couple of linemen to the heat, so it was a hot, you know, hot day playing at four. So I think we'll recover, and I think, you know, we'll get better as the year goes on. So I'm excited.
3: The offensive line, where do you want to see them improve, Coach?
4: I think for us, we get one of our kids back. He's in, you know, he's out of town, out of Powell. He's kind of wrapping up his season there. So, you know, we get better there. We get a starter back. So moving our tight end back to tight end, we were shorthanded on the, you know, on the offensive line. And then, you know, our center's out puking all night, the night before the game. So it was just, we were really shorthanded there. But I think we get better by just getting guys back and getting healthy. And, you know, getting some continuity on the O-line. We were shuffled around for game one, but we'll bounce back.
3: What do you know about this Crow Creek team that comes to your place, Coach?
4: You know, they played McLaughlin tough, and McLaughlin had a few guys that came back. You know, they had a running back. I think that's one of the best players in the conference. So I know McLaughlin has a couple dudes that are, you know, really good. So if Crow Creek can play them tough, you know, I assume they've improved from last year. So it'll be a tough game for us.
3: Hey, I know you guys will have guys ready to play. Thanks for joining us here, Coach.
4: Yeah, thanks, Chris.
3: That again was Lower Brule football coach Charles the Rush.
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0: And good afternoon, everyone. 3:15 on this Tuesday. Well, North Central Nebraska, that chance of showers, thunderstorms, certainly possible before 10 o'clock tonight. Cloudy otherwise, down to 59. Going to warm up for you tomorrow. Sunshine on Wednesday with a high of 91. Wednesday night, slight chance of showers, partly cloudy. Down to 64. And then Thursday looking sunny. Thursday's high at about 92. Clear on Thursday night, 64. And then Friday looking sunny. Friday's high at 94. That's light chance of rain on Friday night, 67. Saturday looking sunny. Saturday's high at 93. Slight chance of showers on Saturday night. Cloudy at 60.

0: 75, and then Sunday, a slight chance of rain, sunny with a high of 88. There is a chance of showers again Sunday night, 62, and then Monday, a chance of showers, partly sunny with a high of 86. Tuesday, pretty much the same story, slight chance of showers, sunny with a high of 86. We'll take a look at the Central South Dakota extended forecast. We got a little rain on the radar. We'll talk weather next.
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0: Central South Dakota, showers, thunderstorms off and on here yet this afternoon into tonight. Cloudy and 59 for you on the overnight. Becoming sunny on Wednesday with a high of 90. Clear on Wednesday night, down to 67. Thursday looking sunny. Thursday's high at 92 with southwest wind 6 to 9. Clear on Thursday night, 65. Friday looking sunny. Friday's high at 93. Now, there is a slight chance of showers, thunderstorms Friday night, down to 69. Saturday's high should be around 94 with a slight chance of rain, sunny otherwise. Saturday night down to 67. Sunday, a slight chance of showers, partly sunny for you on Sunday with a high of 89. Now, there is a chance of showers again on Sunday night. Cloudy and 64. There is a slight chance again Labor Day, partly sunny otherwise, with a high of 86. Monday night down to 65. Tuesday should see a high of 87 and breezy conditions. Here this afternoon, Valentine at 77, Chamberlain 74, Pier 71, Gregory at 72, Ainsworth 80, 76 here at 1260. A little rain moving into Gregory County this afternoon, up to Brule County, north central South Dakota, all seeing some rainfall, a little bit in Keapaha County here this afternoon as well. Your afternoon weather discussion brought to you by Rosebud Concrete. It is 319.
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3: For those listening, we're talking to Jade Coyle at
4: Teton, Idaho, Sugar City, Idaho, with Grand Teton Ancient Grain.
3: Are you able to farm on deeded land? Did you have deeded and leased, or all leased, or how does it go?
4: We have some land that we own and some that we lease.
3: That seems to be a pretty good deal for a lot of people, I think.
4: Well, they're not making more land, so we all have to divide it up and figure out how to work together.
3: And some can't or don't want to farm it, but they like owning it, and so you're a blessing for them.
4: It works out, yeah. We try to do long-term leases with people so that we can farm it the way that we need to. We do regenerative organic farming, and those practices take time to implement, and once they're implemented, it's best to keep it that way as long as possible.
3: So what do you do for regenerative farming?
4: Our family is focused on growing these ancient grains, but from a regenerative perspective, what we're trying to do is build nutritious and delicious foods. You know, organic certification talks about what you won't use in your products, and it has some about fertility, but it's not primarily about fertility as much as it is about not using synthetic fertilizers or any herbicides, pesticides, and so forth. More than that, we're interested in building soil that is fertile. And so that's where we rely on these regenerative practices to do that. And that involves cover crops, crop rotation, intercropping. We also use, you know, renewable and recycled product coming off our farm and bringing it back. So we'll take straw off, use it on feedlots and dairies, and then bring it back in the form of compost and put it back on.
2: That's going to do it for today's Harvest USA Report. Thanks again for listening, and may God bless. I'm Brian Hale.
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0: And good afternoon. 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

0: Shin, they'll be holding a special Way Up in Hay sale on Friday with Way Ups at 9, Hay at noon. 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
0: Well, we look at October live cattle down 60 at 212.07, December down 120 at 213.37, February down 155, 214.92. September feeder cattle down 110, 320.35, October down 162, 315.40, and November down 190, 308.52. October lean hogs down 2 at 83.65, December down 15 at 74, February down 25 at 76.27. September corn up 6.5 at 521.5, December up 8.25 at 546, March up 8 at 560.25. September Kansas City wheat up 5.5 at 825.75, December up 7.25 at 845.25. September soybeans up 31.5 at 1306.75, November up 29.75, 1317.75. 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
2: The South Dakota Beef Industry Council is teaming up with the South Dakota Cattle Women's Association to promote beef at this week's South Dakota State Fair in Huron. Like a hamburger and bun, beef and the state fair go hand in hand as beef enthusiasts promote beef's nutritional benefits and provide tips for enjoying beef at home. South Dakota Cattle Women's President Brenda Dreyer says pop-up beef events are planned at the fair.
3: Junior beef ambassadors will be throwing out frisbees randomly around the fairgrounds on some different stages, and the frisbees will either have a chance to win beef certificates and beef cards, or also you can get beef giveaways and recipes and a variety of different things from the Beef Industry Council.
2: Fairgoers are encouraged to look for the Beef Strong hashtag and QR code for the chance to win beef. The South Dakota Beef Industry Council will also be sharing beef story with additional chances to win at its beef tent across from the decks. Dreyer reports a special highlight of the week will be live beef cooking demonstrations on Friday, September 4th at 12:30 p.m. in Horizons Hall. South Dakota Cattle Women members will demonstrate tasty and easy to prepare beef recipes and share ideas for bringing more beef to the family table.
3: We're really excited to be back again with these live cooking demonstrations. We hadn't done them for several years, and we were back last year and we just had a huge, huge crowd. And so we're really excited to be back again this year.
2: The State Fair partnership between South Dakota Cattle Women and the South Dakota Beef Council is made possible by the $1 beef checkoff. I'm Pam Geppert reporting.
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1: 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Dana Cole heads the National Feral Swine Damage Management Program.
3: In this eradication and control pilot program, we're doing what we do best, and that is managing feral swine through direct operational control.
1: Cole says her agency, the Animal and Plant Health Inspection Service, is partnering with the Natural Resources Conservation Service to fund the swine eradication program.
3: Where this partnership really is synergistic is that NRCS then, through their notice of funding opportunity, identifies partners in these areas to just directly support landowners in other ways. For example, trap loan programs. So landowners who are busy battling feral swine to try to protect their crops, for example, can participate in the trap loan program offered by NRCS partners and get access to resources and traps through this partnership to help manage feral swine themselves.
1: There's a link to more on the show info page at NorthShoreProductions.com. That's Farm to Fork. I'm Daryl Anderson.
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6: Joining us now is Jerry Ann Idy with the South Dakota FFA Foundation. Jerry, I know not too long ago you guys announced you guys have appointed Marty Mahalik to your board of directors, and I know he's from Brule County. So tell us about this news if you can.
7: Yeah, so the South Dakota FFA Foundation board is made up of industry representatives as well as ag teachers from all FFA, eight FFA districts across the state. And Kevin Blagg, who served 4-year term for us, rotated off in the end of July, and we were very grateful that Marty Mahalik from Chamberlain was interested and willing to step up and fill the position for us. We think he brings a lot of value to us, good insights into FFA's background, having been a member and himself a few years back, and his connection to the ag industry in District 4, and help us bring in potential donors to serve our members. And really, our industry members work together and work with myself and the assistant director and all the ag teachers to help fund all the activities that we do across the state for our FFA members. And you know, like right now, we're doing a big push for

0: Blue Jacket sponsors trying to get all the new members in FFA Blue Jackets for the coming school year. They can apply, and our goal is to award 450 of them October 1st. 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And you know, Marty just jumped right in and is willing to be a part of all those, and I'll be at State Fair, again, connecting, making connections for us for FFA.
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0: Yeah, so the South Dakota FFA Foundation, you can go to our website, sdffafoundation.org. 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We have 112 FFA chapters across the state of South Dakota. We have over 6,700 members, and it's just so important that we're able to provide these opportunities for our youth to grow in leadership and to become the pipeline of leaders within the agriculture industry as we go forward.
1: Hey, Jerry, thanks for keeping us in the know. Hope you guys have a great fall here, okay?
0: Thank you. You as well.
1: That, again, was Jerry Idy with the South Dakota FFA Foundation.
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4: You know, there comes a point in time when you just have to get some Hank Vogler wisdom from North Spring Valley, Nevada. Today's the day. 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Hank standing by to talk about how the drought has affected the pest. I'm talking about flies and mosquitoes. I'm not going to tell you that we've been flush with rain, but I will tell you that in the last 30 days, things have changed quite a bit, and the flies are bad on the livestock, in particular, the cattle. We'll get to Hank's opinion of this in just a moment. 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Hank, what's the situation with you and flies this year?
5: The flies out of the barn. Not at all. No mosquitoes either. And what you run into, they're all packing little canteens with them.
6: Where does a mosquito get a canteen? Don't tell me they order those online. I'm opposed to that. I hope they buy local.
5: Yeah. Jeff Bezos behind the whole deal right there.
6: Yeah. That's a true story. No doubt about it. Well, I can't do it on the fly. I'm going to find out what the source of that active ingredient is.
5: Well, I guarantee
6: I bet it's from nature.
5: Because,
6: you know, Ivermectin is from a fungus that's found in Japan.
5: Really?
6: Yes.
5: Well, I don't care, but if you get that, whatever it is that they were having on the news there for a while, I guarantee you, if that's what I had, I didn't go to the doctor. I was too embarrassed to go anywhere. And I thought, you know, I'm going to try this. If it's any kind of an animal or anything like that, or like we use it to kill lice and everything like that, that stuff will work.

0: 2 years, a year and a half later, he's absolutely fantastic. There's so much in medicine and intervention that could be done that they refuse to accept. And what I don't understand about that is that those wormers that are effective, and you throw in a nicotine patch for good measure, those wormers that are effective still are brought to you by the major pharmaceutical companies. If they just would tell the truth, why couldn't they generate enough profits there instead of the junk they're putting the human body through?
1: And that, Hank, is as far as we can go today. Loose tails, be gentle, stay firm.
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4: 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I'm Pam Geppert. The Climate Prediction Center's updated outlook for the week going into Labor Day reveals a ramp up of temperature. State climatologist Laura Edwards with SDSU Extension has the details.
5: By the time we see Friday, Saturday, we'll see temperatures about 15 degrees or more above average for this time of year, with highs around the low 90s for most of the state. Some folks in the Pier area, central and west, we'll see more like 95 to 97 is the current forecast. So really quite warm for this time of year.
4: At the same time, very little moisture is in the forecast, with only a few showers expected for the week. Edwards reports drought conditions continue to escalate across many areas of the state, with this week's heat spurring early dry down of crops, accelerating plant maturity, and increasing fire dangers in grasslands.
5: Also looking ahead towards winter wheat planting, we're getting to that time of year. And some of the areas, the soils look okay for moisture to get started, particularly the area south of Pier. That area looks pretty good, but there are quite a few pockets yet with dry soils that could use a little moisture to get ready for this fall season.
4: On the flip side, Edwards indicates several pockets of South Dakota have received rain, improving drought status surrounding Pier and Aberdeen. Stay in touch with climate conditions through the South Dakota Mesonet. Find a link at extension.sdstate.edu.
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9: He's a sixth-round pick in 2020 out of Michigan, and he has become one of the leaders on the defense for the Vikings, a top defense.

0: appearance, I might add, in the NFL, and has already been a four-time team captain. Josh Metellus joins us. And Josh, what does especially that last part mean to you?
1: It means a lot to sit up in front of 53 guys and them to name you captain and the leader of men. It's definitely something I hold very close to my heart. They wouldn't have voted me for no reason. My main goal every year is to get that captain in and be a frontline guy for this team and lead them out in a victory.
0: Just not on the field, but that's off the field too, Josh. You're a class act everywhere, and I'm guessing guys take note of that too.
1: Yes, and I was actually telling the young guys, they were surprised to see how much the vets have taken them under their wings and how much game we're giving them, and I tried to tell them that we would be dead wrong if we didn't pass on the same information that was passed to us. You have a duty to this league and to the generation, to pass that on and to keep it going.
0: Who is that guy for you?
1: Right now, we get the whole DB room, to be honest. Mainly Jacoby, obviously, you know, play the same position. He was our third-round pick.
0: All right, hey, we'll talk 26 when we come back.
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0: We're with Viking safety Josh Metellus. And Josh, you guys were a top defense last year, got a lot of guys back, added some more bullets in the draft. How good can you guys be?
1: This just putting it out there. I think we got a chance to be the best defense in the league just because the foundation is there. And the things we've done in those years prior to build on, to come into this year and have core guys, part of this team that we're here that's showing up on the tape to pass that knowledge on why we do things, how do we go about Sundays, how do we engineer victory. We know the recipes, and I think with the additions that we made and the additions that we brought back, we're set up for greatness. And it's all about earning it, though. And I probably last time I'm going to tell anybody that about being the best defense in the league. But I think, you know, we have a chance to go earn that right.
0: You're a blessing, Josh Metellus. Keep doing all you do.
1: Thank you.
0: All right, Josh Metellus, everybody. That concludes this one. Until next time, I'm Neil Roberts.
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Country 1260, Real Country for South Dakota, Nebraska, 354 on your Tuesday afternoon. Happy Tuesday to you. Yeah, we've seen a little bit of rainfall that's going on here this afternoon. And well, that chance does exist, as you heard, into

0: tonight as well. So I should remind you, the Winter Labor Day Parade will start at 10 a.m. on Monday morning. Parade starts at West 2nd Street at the corner of South County Road. The parade will follow 2nd Street all the way down the highway to McDonald's. Floats will line up in the Kaiser Trucking Winter Welding parking lot. Antique cars and tractors will line up on the street to the north of Winter Elementary School. Horses will unload, and the Cower Trucking parking lot and prep in the Cower Trucking parking lot. No registrations needed to be part of the parade, so keep that in mind. I mean, it's a big weekend in winter. So much going on. You know, the Prairie Cruisers car show is Saturday. Bucking Ball is Saturday. Got a big golf tournament going on Saturday. Mentioned the parade, of course, on Monday. Carnival for four nights. All of that happening as part of winter's Labor Day celebration. And your forecast here this afternoon is brought to you by Kutra Electric in winter. Yes, indeed. Kutra Electric, Bob Tyler and the crew can handle it for you. Indeed, they can at Kutra Electric in winter. Big jobs, small jobs, bitty size of job. Kutra Electric in winter. All righty, we're looking at showers, thunderstorms here tonight. Cloudy otherwise, 59 expected for you here tonight. Becoming sunny tomorrow. It might warm up. We haven't seen a lot of sun today. Tomorrow's high should be around 90. Clear and 67 on Wednesday night. Thursday's high at about 92 in central South Dakota. Valentine at 80. Chamberlain 74. Pier at 71. Ainsworth 79. Gregory at 80 now, and it's 77 degrees right here at 1260. It is 356.
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2: From ABC News, I'm Michelle Franzen. The U.S. military carrying out a new round of strikes today against Iranian targets near the Strait of Hormuz. ABC's Tom Sufi Burridge has the latest.
3: CENTCOM, the U.S. military in the Middle East, is now confirming that it has been carrying out strikes against the Islamic Revolutionary Guard Corps, the Iranian military, if you like, because, they say, the Iranian Guard Corps, the Iranian military, has been attacking commercial shipping in the Strait of Hormuz.
2: In Massachusetts, jurors ended deliberations for the day in the Lindsey Clancy trial after telling the judge they cannot reach a unanimous verdict. Clancy is charged in the murder of her three children and says she suffered from postpartum psychosis. ABC News legal consultant Brian Buckmeyer says the judge told jurors to return tomorrow.
4: I imagine they believe they got to get another day or more than just a few hours to decide this. And what this is anyone's guess, whether it's a guilty conviction, it's not guilty by reason of lack of criminal responsibility, or some sort of compromise.
2: Authorities say two people are confirmed dead from flooding in the Grand Canyon, and that comes amid one person that's still missing. ABC's Trevor Ault is on scene.
5: There is an important caveat to the number of missing shrinking so drastically. They do specify that there could have been day hikers here without a permit. It means that they can't track them, and they were not aware they were here. It means they don't know they were missing. They're encouraging friends and family to please call in. They want to make sure they get everyone who was here out safely.
2: Tropical storm Edward making landfall along Jefferson Bayou in Louisiana. ABC's Liliana Pearson has more.
6: We're here at Sabine Pass in southeast Texas, where tropical storm Edward is currently making landfall. And the conditions out here are intense, with wind gusts expected upwards of 50 miles an hour, storm surge of 3 to 5 feet, which means that we could see some localized flooding.
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2: In Pennsylvania, police officer Sean Farrell is facing criminal charges for last week's fatal shooting of college student Glenn Fisher. The 22-year-old was killed, police say, after he knocked at the wrong door after a night out with friends. Authorities say the residents of the house called police. When officers arrived, Fisher was fatally shot. Montgomery County District Attorney Kevin Steele.
9: At the time of these two fatal shots were fired, Mr. Fisher had his hands up. He had no weapon. He did not charge the officer or act aggressively in any way.
2: Steele says he is obligated under the law to charge Farrell with voluntary manslaughter. It is the first day for Apple's new CEO taking the helm with a hello in an X post.
10: John Ternus takes over as head of Apple with some big shoes to fill. His predecessor, Tim Cook, grew the tech company.

0: from a $350 million smartphone and computer manufacturer to a multi-trillion dollar purveyor of everything from streaming services to payments platforms to VR headsets. Before stepping into the CEO role, Ternus was Apple's head of hardware. And one of the first things on his docket will be familiar. New iPhones are usually launched in the fall. Mike Dubosky, ABC News.
1: The Smithsonian Institution approved housing of the National Museum of American Latino in one of its own buildings. That, according to a letter sent by the Smithsonian secretary to employees obtained by ABC News. Michelle Franzen, ABC News.
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8: Joining us in studio once again, that time of year, we're joined by Travis Kubel to talk about the Winter American Legion Demo Derby coming up here the day prior to Labor Day on Sunday, September 6th. Travis, what can people expect this year, man?
9: Hopefully we don't have the rain like last year, because that really made a mess. But other than that, I think we should have 3 good classes this year, hopefully.
8: Yeah, you were telling me off the air, 3 classes, that's pretty darn exciting for this year.
9: We brought in a gut and go class, kind of bringing back the old stuff, trying to get some of the older guys that used to derby and new kids a chance to try something.
8: Now, what are the payouts this year, Travis?
9: The Weld is paying 3 spots this year. It's $1,500, $750 for third, and a $2,000 Mad Dog. But on top of that, we still got the Tom Strand Award with $500 in that class. And then the stock class is $15, $750, $250, and a $1,000 Mad Dog with the $500 Tom Strand Award. And then the Gut and Go, we're just trying it out this year, so it's $1,500.
8: So are you guys looking for entries, or are you guys pretty full for participants this year?
9: We don't do a pre-registration. It's just kind of the day of, and I think we should have a pretty good car count. We have the last couple of years.
8: Is usually people from all over the area, or just mainly Tripp County people that take part?
9: Oh, it's guys from everywhere. Last year we had quite a few out of Nebraska, so a little bit of everywhere.
8: Remind my audience where the derby site is, where it takes place.
9: It's just east the Tripp County Rodeo grounds there, 1 o'clock on Sunday, September 6th.
8: Anything else you want to mention here today, Travis? We'll make sure I'm not leaving anything out here, bud.
9: No, just really thanks to the whole town and every business that sponsors and helps us out. It's really appreciated to keep it going.
8: Tradition unlike any other, each and every Labor Day weekend. Thanks for joining us, man.
9: Yep, thank you.
8: Absolutely. That, again, was Travis Kubel joining us in studio today.
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1: Good afternoon, everyone. It's 4:10 and time for the news being brought to you by State Farm, Becky Podsiba Agency. Well, the Tripp County Commissioners met for their regular meeting today at the Tripp County Courthouse. A large portion of the meeting centered on budget issues today at the meeting. Also today, Brandon Tridle spoke on the issue of the proposed temporary zoning permit that he presented last week. A paraphrased summary of that proposal from last week can be found in the next issue of the Winter Advocate, which is available at some locations as early as late afternoon today. Concerned citizens asked for a vote from the commissioners today to implement the temporary zoning permit, but a motion was not made, so no action was taken. KWIR has learned in recent weeks that one of the major frustrations the Concerned Citizens Group have is that their ideas and concerns are not being strongly considered by the commission. The commission chairman stated today that there is more information to gather on this issue. There are five Tripp County commissioners, and citizens who have comments, good or bad, can contact their district commissioner with their comments. District 1 commissioner is Larry Wilcox. District 2 commissioner is Dan Forgey. District 3 commissioner is Mike Novotny. District 4 commissioner is Joyce Kartak. District 5 commissioner is Cody Jorgensen. The commission chairman stated that they are hoping to get the budget approved in the coming weeks, as the next meeting is Tuesday, September 22nd. KWIR has offered the opportunity to both sides to interview on the issue of temporary zoning and explain their position. This is your news. News time is 4:12.
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3: The Prairie Cruisers Car Show will happen September 5th at the Tripp County Historical Museum in Winter. Roger Hoff gives us the details.
4: Check-in starts at 11 to 12, all the participants. Car show is actually 1 to 3. And like last year, we'll be giving out some awards for some of the top cars, not necessarily per class, but just in general, everybody will vote on it. We'll actually do a couple things a little different this year. We'll have a bouncy house, so bring the kids out. Yeah, let them enjoy the bouncy house. We'll actually have a food truck this year. There'll actually be some pop-up vendors out there again. Give a shout out to the Historical Society for letting us have it there. They've been good about letting us have it there for several years. We like to see people from all over. We get cars from Nebraska, all over the state of South Dakota. And it varies. Last year, we expected a little rain, so the numbers were down a little bit. The year before that, we had 60-some cars. So it kind of depends on weather. We've actually had a pretty consistent guy from Kansas shows up every year. Pretty cool to see the different cars, the different people. Won't say it's like a big reunion, but it kind of is. We have a lot of people from the car club show up and help. Between the people that in the car club that show up and all of our sponsors, pretty big effort to make it happen every year. Again, I'd like to say a special thanks to all of our sponsors. Without that, without the Historical Society, a lot of people that help us out, it wouldn't happen. So we got to be appreciative to everybody and hopefully appreciative to Mother Nature this year.
3: That again was Roger Hoff. Jones County students have homecoming night coming up October 2nd. Superintendent Deb O'Reilly previews the fun-filled week.
5: Yes, well, this year it's just a little bit later than it was last year. So homecoming is October 2nd. and we will be playing Sunshine Bible Academy. Our theme is Disney, so it's fairly broad. You can do just about anything you want with that. And our parade will be

0: at 1 o'clock. Of course, coronation is Monday night. So we're looking forward to an October 2nd homecoming.
1: That is the superintendent at the Jones County School District, Deb O'Reilly. Michael Tomjak is the new band and choir director for Winter Middle in high school. He talks about his background.
2: I grew up not too far from here, actually, in O'Neill, Nebraska, and I went to college at the University of South Dakota in Vermilion. I'm a trumpet player, and I'm excited to be here in winter. Coming out of college, I just wanted to get back to a town that's sort of about the size of my hometown in O'Neill, and winter was a job that came up. I actually got reached out by Mr. Gardner, Brett Gardner, reached out to me first, and I thought that it was an interesting opportunity, and I came down for an interview, and I really liked the school, so yeah.
1: Michael talks about the band and choir's upcoming performances in the near future.
2: We're going to be doing a lot of marching and playing on homecoming week. We're doing the parade, that's that Friday, and we're going to be playing at the game. We're going to also be playing some pep band at the football game on September 4th as well.
1: That was the Winter Band and Choir Director, Michael Tomjak. Downtown Sioux Falls is gearing up for Riverfest on September 19th. Marketing Manager Melanie Mosier gives us the details.
3: We do have our 13th annual Riverfest, Saturday, September 19th, from 3 to 8 p.m. right here on the Big Sioux River. I'm actually sitting outside right now at Tarapa Place, looking at the new amphitheater that was just built over the spot where the musicians play right next to the Big Sioux River. We've got live music, food trucks, retail vendors, artists, kid zone. We're even doing a special dog fashion show this year. And some of the mini golf holes that were at our June open streets are making a return to Riverfest. So this is one you really don't want to miss. It is definitely a family affair. All four of our downtown breweries are going to be serving their local craft beer right alongside the river. We've got Friends of the Big Sioux doing a river cleanup and engaging in the sustainability and nature side of things. So it really is for everybody.
1: That's the marketing manager for downtown Sioux Falls, Melanie Mosier. The Winter Area Chamber of Commerce will be doing something new for Labor Day weekend. They'll hold bingo on September 4th at the Tripp County 4-H Center. Executive Director for the Chamber, Mike Scott, gives us the latest update.
4: We know people in this area like bingo. The Chamber is going to sponsor bingo, and that should be good parking, lots of room. And it'll start at 6 o'clock, and that we'll have available if anybody wants to have dinner. That'll be from 6 to 7, and that will be done by Corner Brew LLC, and they're going to have roast beef, going to have corn, potato salad, a dessert, and a drink for $10. And then we'll start off with bingo at 7 o'clock. We're going to have some really good pots, $250 a game, and we'll do $1,000 for our blackout. And just come and have a good time. It's $15 to play in the 10 games. It would be 3 cards per game. It should be a lot of fun, and the bar, will, like I mentioned, is going to be ran by the Corner Brew LLC, so we'll have a full bar there as well and drinks, and then the food option if anybody wants that. And we're going to do a patriotic theme, so we're encouraging people to wear the red, white, and blue to the 250th. We're going to do a theme each year, and it should be a good time.
1: That was the executive director for the Winter Area Chamber of Commerce, Mike Scott. Winter High School student council members are accepting nominations for this year's homecoming parade marshal through September 9th. Student council president William Jorgensen tells us more.
5: Winter High School student council members are looking for the perfect candidate to be the 2026 homecoming parade marshal. If you have an individual who you feel deserves this honor, please send a detailed description of the individual's background and why you feel he or she deserves the parade marshal. Nominations can be emailed to haley.barfus@k12.sd.us or mailed to 431 East 7th Street, Winter, South Dakota. The deadline for nominations is September 9th, 2026. Homecoming is the week of September 21st through the 25th. The theme this year is Blast from the Past.
1: That was Winter High School Student Council President William Jorgensen. For KWYR News, I'm Leslie Schramm.
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1: A little bit of severe weather making its way through central South Dakota. National Weather Service in Sioux Falls issuing a severe thunderstorm warning for northwestern Charles Mix, northwestern Gregory, and southern Brule counties until 4:45. Back at 4:05, a severe thunderstorm is located near Gregory, or 26 miles east of Winter, moving northeast at 40 miles an hour. Half-hour size hail reported, and the severe thunderstorm will be near Lake Francis Case any moment. So again, severe thunderstorm warning for northwestern Charles Mix, northwestern Gregory, and southern Brule counties until 4:45. Brian Hopefeld of Millboro said he got 40 hundredths of an inch of rain here today. That is your Country 1260 News for this hour, brought to you by Becky Potsuba, State Farm Insurance Agency in both Winter and in Gregory. 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
1: Celebration of Life Services for 61-year-old Patrick W. Kerwin of Chamberlain will be at a later date. Funeral services for 73-year-old Beth Rashke of Gregory will be Wednesday at 10:30 a.m. at the Gregory United Methodist Church. Burial will follow in the IWF Cemetery in Gregory. The family requests casual dress. Funeral services for 37-year-old Stephanie J. Peterson of Lower Brule will be at 1 p.m. Thursday at the Lower Brule Community Center. Burial will be in the Holy Comforter Cemetery in Lower Brule. Wake service will be Wednesday at 7 p.m. at the Lower Brule Community Center. Anyone wishing to follow, the procession will leave Hickey Funeral Home in Chamberlain at 1 p.m. Those are the funeral announcements for this hour. 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It is 4:21. It's time now for a check on sports.
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1: Good afternoon, sports fans. We have boys golf take place today at the Sioux Falls Christian Invite, Sawyer Slag of T area. He was the medalist in the tournament. He won a tiebreaker over Chase McQuirk and Chamberlain as both guys shot 67s. Vermillion won the team title by 2 strokes over T area. Chamberlain was 12th as a team. Well, the BMW Golf Tournament is coming up Saturday at the Winter Country Club. Mike Wedham tells us all about it.
4: Well, this has been a great tournament. We've been doing it for several years. We get a good following. This year's tournament is Saturday starting at 1 o'clock in the afternoon. It's a 9-hole, 2-person best ball tournament. So grab your partner, get a bunch of friends together. We put your group on a hole. Just come out and enjoy the course. Enjoy a great day. A couple of buddies and I, yep, Troy Best and James Mathis have been doing this for years. Just a real good time tournament. The cost is $20 a person. We get a lot of support from the community on different businesses giving door prizes. So you're going to walk away with something.
1: That again was Mike Wedham. Cross country going on today. White River, Lyman, Kimball Whitelake, Jones County, Platte Geddes, Winter, Gregory, and Berg at the Gregory Invite. We'll have complete results tomorrow morning on sports, along with the McCook Central Montrose Invite going on for Chamberlain and Salem. Volleyball coming up tonight. Kimball Whitelake's at Ethan, Berg's at Winter, Jones County's at Wall, White River's at Lyman, Gregory's at Chamberlain, Platte Geddes at Todd County. Todd County coach Annika Nispel says she's really excited about the group that she has this year.
5: Yeah, we do have some returners, and they were phenomenal last season. They really kind of led us into what our goals are for this year. A lot of that, again, is that just kind of having that mindset of saying, hey, guys, this is our task. Don't worry. If we lose a point, we lose two. That's okay. Try to get back into it. They have been doing a lot in the gym talking about leading by that example. Hey, I just messed up. That's okay. I'm going to do it next time.
1: That again.

0: Todd County volleyball coach Annika Nispel. Minnesota Twins will host the Tigers again tonight. First pitch is at 6:40. Friday night, we'll have coverage of high school football. On 93.7 FM, we'll have coverage of the TDA-ACDC at Berg game. And on 1260, Scott will have coverage of the Mount Vernon Plankton at Winter game. Pre-game will start around 6:30. Saturday, we'll have college football coverage come your way. On 1260, we'll have coverage of the Ohio at Nebraska game. Prelude, the pregame starts at 9:55, 11 a.m. kickoff. And due to the early kickoff time in Lincoln, Coach's Corner will start at 8:20. On 93.7 FM Saturday night, while the South Dakota State and Northwestern game, 7 o'clock kickoff, prelude the pregame is at 5:45. We talked earlier today to Chris Long of Press Show. He and Tom Carlson finished tied for runner-up over the weekend in Yankton in the final round of the South Dakota Golf Association's mini-amateur two-man championship. Chris reflects on their play.
1: Yeah, Tom and I played in the mid-am. Actually, we're actually eligible for the pre-senior. We're both old enough, but we signed up for the mid-am because we had been fortunate enough to win a couple the last couple years, so trying to defend our title, and came up one short. Great playing by the duo that won it. They shot 12 under the first day, which is awfully good, and then we kind of climbed back into the second day and got within one. Just wasn't quite enough, but always a fun time.
0: That again was Chris Long at Press Show. KWIR Sports, I'm Chris Dowski.
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0: Good afternoon, everyone. The National Weather Service in Sioux Falls has issued a severe thunderstorm warning for Central Charles Mix and southeastern Gregory counties until 5 p.m. At 4:13, a severe thunderstorm is located over Napier, 18 miles west of Spencer, moving east at 25 miles an hour. Ping pong ball-sized hail has been reported with this storm and also 60-mile-per-hour wind gusts. Severe thunderstorm will be near Fairfax at around 4:30. Again, folks, National Weather Service in Sioux Falls issuing a severe thunderstorm warning for Central Charles Mix and southeastern Gregory counties until 5 p.m. here for this evening. Also, State Theater in Chamberlain. One more showing of Spider-Man Brand New Day. Tonight's show will start at 7 at the State Theater. We mentioned that severe thunderstorm warning for Charles Mix and Gregory counties. We do have severe thunderstorm watches out for Charles Mix and Gregory counties until 11 o'clock for tonight. 4:29 going on 4:30 in your Tuesday afternoon. 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
1: Okay, now I know you've got a few great Labor Day things, and I've got something from Central South Dakota. So
2: I don't know if they're great.
1: Oh, okay. Well, they're applicable.
2: Don't build them up too much.
1: Okay.
2: That has to do with work anyway.
1: All right. Very good.
2: My wife came home from work yesterday and was raging about her boss. She said to me, "I'm never going to work for that man again." I asked her, "Why? What did he say to you?" She said, "You're fired."
1: Ouch. Yeah.
2: Here's one that has a little bit of Labor Day reference in it.
1: Oh, okay.
2: In the week before Labor Day, Eli, a dirt poor country farmer, won the lottery, $500,000. So to celebrate, he treated his wife and 4 kids to a trip to see the Labor Day parade in New York. He booked them rooms at the Sheraton International at the corner of Park Circle and Central Park North. They'd never been to anywhere like New York before. In fact, they'd never traveled further afield than their own local town. So when they got there, they were completely bowled over by all the glitz, glamour, and excitement of the Big Apple. Eli and his son Clem were particularly mesmerized by a shiny box with silver walls in the hotel reception area. They'd never before came across doors that would move apart and then automatically close again, as neither had seen an elevator before. So they were totally amazed when a little old lady entered the shiny box and the doors closed on her. The lights on the wall by the doors flashed for a minute or so. Then the doors opened and out stepped a beautiful young woman.
1: Oh, no.
2: Eli turned to Clem and said, "Son, go get your mother." I'm sorry. What did you have? You better take over.
1: Okay. No, that was good. I liked it. Okay. This is a great story about somebody in my neck of the woods. Actually, she grew up on a farm west of Oneida. Not sure who wrote this, but I'm guessing it's probably someone from Pierre. It was on, I believe, maybe the wire service. Hazel Baumberger knows she's a little famous around the Avera Parkwood Senior Apartments in Pierre, South Dakota. Rightly so. She's 107. After all, reaching that milestone last January, Baumberger was born during World War I, lived through the Dust Bowl, Great Depression, and World War II, and so much more. "My secret is simple. I like my family, and I want to be here for them," Baumberger said. "I just look forward to seeing them every day they can visit." Baumberger lived a long life on a farm west of Oneida until moving to Pierre. At the time of her birth, farms were scattered among the rolling plains, and this windswept world shaped her. With her 5 siblings, including twins and cousins up and down the section roads in all directions, she had a busy upbringing, walking to country schools, helping on the farm, and attending box socials or other get-togethers as she grew up. The family farm was 22 miles from town, and she remembered going there in horse and buggy, as well as by car, years later. Having seen so many things appear, from air travel to automobiles to the internet, Baumberger still points to the advent of rural electricity as a really big deal for her. Again, Hazel Baumberger.
2: You know, that's really inspiring. Well, I want to remind you about the Cherry County Visitors Promotion Board. You know, their job is to let you know about the things that are going on here in the Valentine area. Well, it could be a camping trip out to Merritt Reservoir with electric hookups, primitive camp spots, beautiful sunsets, you name it.

0: But that's something you might want to maybe even do this fall. Bring your camper, come down from some bird hunting out on the Kelvey National Forest or Valentine Refuges. Got some public land for you to hunt, and just stay out at Barrett. You'll enjoy a campfire, some cool, crisp evenings there. And it all starts by going to visitvalentine.org. You know, in recent programs, I've talked about some of the things that originated in Valentine. How about a safer barrier? No, we're not talking about the barrier in rodeo. The steel and foam energy reduction, or safer, barrier minimizes the danger of racing. It lowers the risk to drivers in the event of a crash and is used today on IndyCar and NASCAR circuit tracks. From 1998 to 2002, the Midwest Roadside Safety Facility at the University of Nebraska-Lincoln designed the racetrack safety wall. So, if you're from Nebraska, hats off. 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
2: Good afternoon, everyone. It is 437. A severe thunderstorm warning remains in effect till 5 p.m. for Central Charles Mix and southeastern Gregory counties. At 432, about 5 minutes ago, a severe thunderstorm was located near Bonesteel, or 13 miles northwest of Spencer, moving northeast at 30 miles an hour. Golf ball-sized hail and 60-mile-per-hour wind gusts have been reported. The storm will remain over mainly rural areas of Central Charles Mix and southeastern Gregory counties, including Fairfax. Again, a severe thunderstorm warning out till 5 p.m. for Central Charles Mix and southeastern Gregory counties in Central South Dakota. 4:38 on your Tuesday. 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
2: Good afternoon, everyone. 446, a severe thunderstorm warning remains in effect till 5 p.m. for Central Charles Mix and southeastern Gregory counties. At 432, a severe thunderstorm is located near Bonesteel, or 13 miles northwest of Spencer, moving northeast at 30 miles an hour. Golf ball-sized hail and 60-mile-per-hour wind gusts have been reported. Now, this storm will remain over mainly rural areas of Central Charles Mix and southeastern Gregory counties, including Fairfax. Again, a severe thunderstorm warning out until 5 p.m. for Central Charles Mix and southeastern Gregory counties. Firing up a little Marty Robbins, a little real country for you. Ribbon of Darkness here at 1260.

Whether you're heading for the Chamberlain Country Club, the Gregory Golf Course, or the Winter Country Club, there's one station that can take you to all three. 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
1: Good afternoon, everyone. A severe thunderstorm warning remains in effect until 5 p.m. for Central Charles Mix and southeastern Gregory counties. And our most recent update at 4:32, a severe thunderstorm is located near Bonesteel, or 13 miles northwest of Spencer, moving northeast at 30 miles an hour. Golf ball size hail and 60 mile per hour wind gusts have been reported. Now, the severe thunderstorm will remain over mainly rural areas of Central Charles Mix and southeastern Gregory counties, including Fairfax. Again, the storm is moving northeast at 30 miles an hour. Again, in effect till 5 o'clock for Central Charles Mix and southeastern Gregory counties in south central South Dakota. 4:53 as we head towards Quentin time, saying a happy birthday to Mike DeYoung of Platte. Don't forget, folks, author and across-the-country bicyclist Joe Tarantino, he has another book signing session tonight. That'll be at the Holiday Inn Express Conference Room. That'll be tonight from 6 to 9. He's really had a cool experience at the town of Winter. He's rode his bicycle in all 50 states and made his way through Winter a couple of times. So check it out. Joe Tarantino, author and across-the-country bicyclist at the Holiday Inn Express Conference Room tonight in Winter from 6 to 9 p.m. Some really good volleyball matches tonight. We got Gregory at Chamberlain. We got White River at Lyman. Jones County at Wall. Berks at Winter tonight. Platte Geddes at Todd County. And also Kimball White Lake at Ethan tonight. Do remind you, folks, due to Labor Day weekend coming up, Pix Theater in Winter, they will be closed for the entirety of Labor Day weekend this weekend. 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They have locations in Mission, White River Wagner, Lake Andes, Wombly, Winter, Gregory, and Lower Brule, RF's Real Food Real Fast. They got Chester's Chicken, 24-hour fuel as well at the Gustav's Convenience Stores. Central South Dakota, that chance of on and off showers and thunderstorms tonight before 10 o'clock, with temps down to about 59. Sunshine expected for Wednesday. Tomorrow's high at 90 degrees. Right now in the River City of Chamberlain as we head towards Quentin time, Chamberlain right now is at 80 degrees, Pier is at 78, 85 in Ainsworth, 82 in Valentine, 82 in Gregory. We're at 81 degrees here in downtown Winter, humidity at 67%. We mentioned those severe thunderstorm warnings out till 5 for Gregory and Charles Mix counties. Don't forget severe thunderstorm watches out till 11 o'clock tonight for Charles Mix and Gregory counties. Toby Keith is on the way next for you.
2: It's been a red hot summer at the district in Sioux Falls, and it continues Thursday, September 3rd. Jacob Dillon and the Wallflowers.

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1: From ABC News, I'm Michelle Franzen. In Massachusetts, the jury in the Lindsey Clancy trial told the judge they're stuck on coming to a unanimous decision, the judge ordering the jury to keep deliberating, and the jury deciding if Clancy, who argues, says she suffers from postpartum psychosis, intentionally killed her three children. Here's ABC's Aaron Katursky.
2: After deliberating for about an hour and a half after the lunch break, the jury decided to call it quits for the day a little bit earlier than normal. They normally go another half hour or so, but the judge called them back in after several of the jurors, he said, indicated they wanted to go home for the day.
1: House lawmakers in a rare bipartisan vote today approving a Senate-passed resolution to avert a government shutdown. It now heads to the president's desk. Republican House Speaker Mike Johnson says they'll take up a vote tomorrow on a resolution, he says, condemning socialism. He expressed confidence that Republicans will win big in the midterms.
3: This is a contrast for America year, and as we summarize it, it's a contrast between common sense and crazy, and now common sense and communism.
1: Democratic House member Ted Lieu of California claiming Republicans are the ones backing the expansion of state ownership of companies.
4: You know, I cannot believe Democrats are using the power of the federal government to take over parts of private sector companies. Oh, wait, it's not Democrats. It's a Trump administration.
1: At least 1,000 people confirmed dead following last week's catastrophic mudslides and flooding in Tibet and Nepal. 4,500 others missing, including Americans. ABC's Britt Clinett is there.
5: The muddy ground here, it is like quicksand in certain areas. Monsoon rains are constantly sweeping in, and Nepal is still on high alert for even more flooding. So you can understand why the recovery task here is Herculean. But the families of those missing Americans we speak to say they are holding out still for a miracle.
1: The Nepali army says they rescued 119 people today inside a tunnel, and they say many are still feared stuck inside. You're listening to ABC News.
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1: Tropical Storm Edouard made landfall along the Louisiana coast today near the Texas border and now moving inland. ABC News meteorologist Samara Theodore says that storm will troll the region for the next few days.
2: The rain is the real concern, especially in low-lying areas along the coastline. And we know parts of the greater Houston area have been prone to flooding in the past, so a storm system like this could cause some issues. Tropical storm warnings are still in effect. The hurricane watches have come down.
1: Severe storms targeting parts of the East Coast today with the threat of hail and heavy rain and possible tornadoes in the mix. In western states, severe heat continuing to hold its grip, raising the risk of more wildfires. A sticky legal battle over a popular frozen peanut butter and jelly sandwich and a well-known jelly brand is not over yet.
3: A federal judge has ruled that Smucker's can proceed with a lawsuit against Trader Joe's over frozen PBJs that Smucker's claim look a lot like its Uncrustables. Same round shape, same crimped edges, very similar packaging. Trader Joe's disputes the claims, though. It says the sandwiches aren't round, but more square with rounded edges. It calls them squircles. As for the crimped edges, Trader Joe says it's the only way to keep the peanut butter and jelly inside. Smucker's is having none of it. It wants restitution and for all of Trader Joe's frozen squircles to be destroyed. Sherry Preston, ABC News.
1: Apple's new CEO, John Ternus, starting in his role today, taking over in Tim Cook's role. Cook remains as the company's executive chair. Michelle Franzen, ABC News.
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Sarah Evans is Born to Fly on your Real Country Tuesday. My name is Al Farb. Thank you so much for having us on while we fly through your evening with all your favorite Real Country songs like Alabama. If you're going to play in Texas, you got to have a fiddle in the band on Real Country.

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1: 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I Wish You Could Have Turned My Head and Left My Heart Alone. 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
8: 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File at Owens numbers 842-5745 or Kay Bolton 830-2932. 30% chance of scattered showers and thunderstorms on the overnight in north central Nebraska with temps down to about 59. Sunny for Wednesday. Wednesday's high 89. Winds out of the southeast 5 to 10 in the afternoon. Wednesday night, 20% chance of showers and thunderstorms. Temps down to 63. Sunny on Thursday, Thursday's high at 92. 40% chance of scattered showers and thunderstorms on the overnight in central South Dakota with temps down to 59, east winds 5 to 9 miles an hour. Wednesday, sunshine expected with a high near 90, east winds 6 to 13. Clear skies on Wednesday night, temps down to 66, southeast winds 10 to 14, gusting as high as 22. Peeking ahead to a warm day on Thursday, sunny in south central South Dakota on Thursday with a high of 94. South winds 7 to 9 becoming west in the afternoon, gusting as high as 16 on Thursday.

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2: From ABC News, I'm Dave Packer. The U.S. launching new strikes on Iranian targets, accusing Iran of trying to relay mines in the Strait of Hormuz. Iran says it's already retaliating. ABC's Louis Martinez.
3: Kind of a sustained operation to indicate purpose. Proportionality is something that we talk about with regards to how the U.S. military and other militaries respond and in response to provocative actions. And in this case, what you're seeing is the United States seeming to be carrying out a larger scale operation other than just a limited in and out.
2: The jury in the Lindsey Clancy trial set home after a fourth day of deliberations. Jurors telling the judge Tuesday they were deadlocked but told to come back for deliberations tomorrow. Clancy's attorney, Kevin Reddington.
4: I don't know that it's a good sign or a bad sign or any sign. It's that they're working hard to try to come to a decision.
2: Attorneys say Clancy was suffering from postpartum psychosis during the killings of her children. A jury finds Dwayne KVD Davis guilty in the murder of Tupac Shakur nearly 30 years after the rapper's death. Tropical storm Edward has made landfall along the Louisiana and Texas coast with potential flash flooding. Liana Pearson is in South Texas.
5: As this rain is starting to come down, we're talking to community members who say that no storm like this is ever good, especially in a community where boats and fishing and shrimping is a way of life.
2: An anonymous government employee whistleblower warning that a rushed, chaotic, and fundamentally flawed effort by the U.S. Postal Service to implement President Trump's mail-in ballot executive order risks derailing the midterms. Congressman Ted Lieu of California said there are ways voters can protect election security.
6: If you don't get a mail-in ballot, go vote in person. Make sure you vote early. 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Make sure that you go vote. That's the best way to stick it to the administration that's trying to keep you from voting.
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2: Just in time for Labor Day, a new poll shows record support for unions.
9: Almost half of Americans surveyed in a new Gallup poll want labor unions to grow their influence in the U.S. That's about double the amount of people who want to see unions have less influence. The last

0: Time that type of support was this high was in 2000. However, only 27% of people say they actually expect unions to become stronger in the future, with a larger share, 34%, expecting their influence to shrink.
1: ABC's Mike Dubusky. A warning to potential buyers considering a condo: beware of HOA fees rising nationwide thanks to skyrocketing insurance premiums and increasing contractor costs.
2: Beverly Albright and her neighbors in San Clemente, California, are fighting back after their homeowners association slapped them each with a $26,000 emergency assessment on their condos, all to pay for a roof project.
3: The board's response is to take out a loan or take out equity of your house or dip into your retirement.
2: They claim the board has known for years that the roof needed repairs. Condo owners now struggling to figure out where to find the money.
1: ABC's Hannah Patah. Cranky Sports and Entertainment says it's reached a deal to purchase the Los Angeles Angels from Artie Moreno. The company, led by Stan Kroenke, already owns the LA Rams, Arsenal, the Denver Nuggets, the Colorado Avalanche, and Major League Soccer's Colorado Rapids. Dave Packer, ABC News.
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John Party, Last Night Lonely on your Real Country Tuesday. My name is Al Farb. Thank you so much for having us on. Well, we keep you company with all your favorite Real Country songs right here in one place, like Garth Brooks and the Beaches of Cheyenne, right now on Real Country.

0: Cody Johnson in the fall on your Real Country Tuesday. My name is Al Farbel. 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

0: It's the King George Strait and Baby Blue on Real Country. Buddy Mazzell, Farble. September has some pretty interesting holidays spread throughout the month. September is National Happy Cat Month. We also have Kids Take Over the Kitchen Day on September 13th, International Talk Like a Pirate Day on the 19th, and we'll put a period on it with National Punctuation Day on September 24th. More of your favorite old country songs are coming up from Tammy Wynette. Stand by your man, Thomas, right after all the bars are closed, and more next right here on Real Country.
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4: 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Phila Owens numbers 842-5745 or Kay Bolton 830-2932. 30% chance of scattered showers and thunderstorms on the overnight in north central Nebraska with temps down to about 59. Sunny for Wednesday. Wednesday's high 89. Winds out of the southeast 5 to 10 in the afternoon. Wednesday night, 20% chance of showers and thunderstorms. Temps down to 63. Sunny on Thursday. Thursday's high at 92. 40% chance of scattered showers and thunderstorms on the overnight in central South Dakota with temps down to 59. East winds 5 to 9 miles an hour. Wednesday, sunshine expected with a high near 90. East winds 6 to 13. Clear skies on Wednesday night. Temps down to 66. Southeast winds 10 to 14, gusting as high as 22. Peeking ahead to a warm day on Thursday. Sunny in south central South Dakota on Thursday with a high of 94. South winds 7 to 9 becoming west in the afternoon, gusting as high as 16 on Thursday.
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